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1: Hi there, I'm Jai Morse. The Memorandum of Understanding between the US and Iran has officially been signed. The agreement was scheduled to be signed in Switzerland tomorrow, but it's now been revealed it was signed on Sunday. Both parties reportedly signed the document digitally. Back home, the Australian Federal Police has been called in to investigate a stunt during Pauline Hanson's address to the National Press Club. The activist group Get Up explains it was behind the unfurling of a banner that criticised the One Nation leader's position on worker pay. Meantime, the party's Barnaby Joyce is backing Hanson's demand that migrants speak English, telling 7:30 it's for their own good.
2: You can go home and speak Romanian, but you have to have the competency in English to be an equal participant in the Australian culture, and you have to have the capacity to make sure that your worth is able to be conducive to Australia's progression.
1: Three people have been charged in relation to a failed attempt to import meth into the country. AFP officers intercepted what appeared to be bags of charcoal in Sydney in April. However, x-rays revealed 320 kilos of methamphetamine. An Adelaide couple in their 30s have been arrested over the plot, along with a woman in the UK. And Qantas has unveiled the launch date for its direct Sydney to London flights as part of its long-awaited Project Sunrise. Tickets for the 21-hour journeys will go on sale from February, with the first service to depart in October next year. The airline says the direct route will shave around 4 hours off existing journey times with a layover.
0: Vineyard and Views at Berry Hotel Balcony Bar, July 10 and 11. 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
1: In sport, a man of the match performance from Sam Walker in just his second Origin game has powered Queensland to a 44-24 victory over New South Wales at the MCG. Coach Billy Slater says the 24-year-old oozes confidence.
4: You think about that try off the scrum. Like, he's in a pressure situation there and he handles it with calmness.
1: And the Gold Coast Suns have been fined $20,000 following multiple players making careless contact with an umpire. It comes after player Daniel Rioli was found guilty of the offence on Tuesday night, the fifth incident this season for the club. That's the latest in news and sport.
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6: Partly cloudy with more showers this morning. They should clear early afternoon. They will return tomorrow, expecting a shower or two and 17 for Friday. 15, some showers Saturday, and mostly sunny, 15 for Sunday. Today, a top of 17.
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0: Yes, as a young DJ many, many, many, many years ago, I was about to interview Ivor Davies. 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
0: That's what he did before he joined on. 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
9: Hi there, I'm Jai Moss. Reports of widespread Vodafone outages this morning, with customers reportedly locked out of the network. The telco says it's urgently investigating the incident, which began at around 7:30. Heading overseas, the Memorandum of Understanding between the US and Iran has officially been signed. The agreement was scheduled to be signed in Switzerland tomorrow, but it's now been revealed it was signed on Sunday. Both parties reportedly signed the document digitally. The Australian Federal Police has been called in to investigate a stunt during Pauline Hanson's address to the National Press Club. The activist group Get Up claims it was behind the unfurling of a banner that criticised the One Nation leader's position on worker pay. Meantime, the party's Barnaby Joyce is backing Hanson's demand that migrants speak English, telling 7:30 it's for their own good.
10: You can go home and speak Romanian, but you have to have the competency in English to be an equal participant in the Australian culture, and you have to have the capacity to make sure that your worth is able to be conducive to Australia's progression.
9: British TV star Jeremy Clarkson has revealed he's been diagnosed with an aggressive form of prostate cancer. The former Top Gear host announced the news on an episode of Clarkson's Farm, claiming he's unsure if he'll be around for the next season. And Qantas has announced a launch date for its much-anticipated Project Sunrise flights, with the first direct Sydney to London service to depart in October next year. The 21-hour journey saves 4 hours compared to flights with a layover. The first tickets go on sale in February.
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9: In sport, Queensland halfback Sam Walker's celebrating being named last night's man of the match in just his second Origin match. He's told Nine the honour hasn't set in yet.
12: Yeah, it's really special. I guess obviously more stoked about the win, and probably hasn't quite set in, but eventually it'll be something pretty cool. But for now, we've got a job to do in a couple of weeks.
9: And the AFL has issued a warning to North Melbourne's Jai Simkin for making social media posts about his teammates' tribunal hearing. Roo Paul Curtis was unable to overturn his 3-match ban on Tuesday night for a tackle that concussed Eagle Hamish Davis. That's the latest in news and sport.
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2: 5RM, Riverland and Mallee weather.
3: Partly cloudy with more showers this morning. They should clear early afternoon. They will return tomorrow, expecting a shower or two and 17 for Friday. 15, some showers Saturday, mostly sunny. 15 for Sunday. Today, a top of 17.
4: And right now, at the DeVillies Air Conditioning Weather Station, it's 14 degrees.
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1: With the latest, I'm Lucky Winnell. Further rainfall overnight has delivered falls of nearly 20 millimetres across the region. Those showers could continue today, with the Bureau saying there's a medium chance of showers today through to Saturday. With wet conditions on local roads, the REA is urging drivers to take care, warning crashes involving vehicles hitting fixed objects like trees and stubby poles make up 44% of wet weather crashes on high-speed roads. This compares to 28% in dry conditions. Plans of a potential new housing development in Renmark have emerged, with an interstate developer eyeing up 56 new homes on a site currently planted to wine grapes. The 4.2-hectare block on Pipe Street is about 1 kilometre from the town centre and would need to be rezoned to allow for residential allotments, however, is less than 1 kilometre from land zoned within the town's suburban activity centre zone. Demand for housing locally remains strong, with all Riverland councils currently exploring options to open up further parcels of land. Time is running out for locals to have their say on the Berrybarra Council's proposed community engagement policy. The policy follows the state government amending the Local Government Act to allow a new community engagement charter. That was approved late last year, with council tweaking their policy to suit. Local feedback remains open through to the 24th of June. And rowers in Renmark will be putting the finishing touches on preparations this week ahead of the Wharf to Woolshed long row. The Renmark Rowing Club event returns Saturday, again attracting strong interest in the 36-kilometre event. Rowers will depart from the Renmark Wharf Saturday morning to finish at Wilkadine's Woolshed Brewery in what has become a popular endurance challenge. Now you're up to date, I'm Lucky Winnell.
0: Your locally owned Harvey Norman Renmark, the barbecue experts.
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3: Well, it's official. The US and Iran have officially signed their Memorandum of Understanding early. The document reiterates Tehran's commitment not to produce nuclear weapons. Speaking ahead of the signing, Donald Trump had warned he would resume strikes if Iran doesn't behave.
4: If I don't like it, if they don't behave, we'll go right back to dropping bombs right smack in the middle of their head. Okay?
3: Back home, millions of Australians could be affected by a Vodafone outage. The telco's issued a statement claiming some customers are experiencing issues with its service and they're urgently investigating. The network is currently used by 5.4 million customers across the country. A Queensland mother accused of killing two of her children has been cleared of all charges. Marie Crabtree's son and daughter passed away in 2012 and 2017, police alleging at the time she drugged them with prescription medication. Today the charges were dropped by the Office of the Director of Public Prosecutions. The National Press Club says they had no involvement in a stunt at Pauline Hanson's speech yesterday. The One Nation leader was mid-speech when a banner was revealed criticising her position on worker pay. The organisation says they believe the banner was remotely activated by someone in the room at the time. And British TV star Jeremy Clarkson has revealed he's been diagnosed with an aggressive form of prostate cancer. The former Top Gear host announced the news on an episode of Clarkson's Farm, claiming he's unsure if he'll be around for the next season.
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3: In sport, the Blues have blown their shot at sealing the Origin Series, steamrolled by the Maroons, 44-24 in Game 2 at the MCG. Captain Isaiah Yeo admits the Blues dropped their bundle.
5: They weren't shooting themselves on the foot like we were. You could feel they were growing in confidence as the game went on. You could sort of feel they were starting to win the field position battle in that second half.
3: And the teams are in for tonight's clash between the Cats and the Dockers in Perth. Bailey Smith is out sick, while Geelong will also be missing Tom Stewart, who remains in concussion protocols. That's the latest in news and sport.
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1: Remaining partly cloudy this afternoon through the region. Tomorrow, a shower or two, 16 the top. Possible shower for Saturday, 14. And Sunday, 14, mostly sunny. Today, a top of 17. And right now at the Diddley's Air Conditioning Weather Station, it's 16.
0: 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RM's All 80s Lunch. This was the 80s.
1: Back into it for the 80s Lunch. G'day, Lockie, this afternoon. Happy Thursday. Rockin' a Rod Stewart pretty soon. He's been in the headlines a bit this week. Still loves the soccer, the round ball, the world game. Rod, more than a concert, it would appear. More on that very soon. Also, John Mellencamp. Let's get on with the show, shall we? It's Irene Cara. Fame right here, the 80s Lunch for TJ's Furniture and Mark.

The 80s lunch with Elton John. I'm still standing lucky this afternoon. There's a lot of talk at the moment about international football. Yes, the round ball game that's taken over the globe. Lots of discussion. Absolutely love it here at the 80s lunch. Elton John right there. I mean, he's a big fan too. Once owned Watford in the English Premier League. Someone else is a big fan of the international football. What's Rock and Rod Stewart? He's been paparazzied, yep, photo taken at some games lately, just a couple of days after cancelling a gig. He's got his priorities right, doesn't he? Right now, Boom Crash Opera, some of Rock and Rod's finest work right up.

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0: The 80s Lunch with Fleetwood Mac. Seven Wonders for a Thursday afternoon. G'day, it's Lachie celebrating the 80s, and what a time it was. MJ, Michael Jackson, the King of Pop. Plenty of fantastic music, some of his best very soon. Also, you too. Right now, it's John Mellencamp. Heard so good. Playing at the 80s Lunch.
1: 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They just fell between the couch cushions. The All 80s Lunch on 5RM for TJ's Furniture.

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0: Well, look at that. 1 o'clock is here and it's time for the 80s lunch to finish for another day. Don't worry, we'll do it all over again. Yep, celebrating the 80s, that's what we do best. Catch you tomorrow. Aranda says next.
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1: Hi there, it's Harrison Preeb. Vodafone services are coming back online after an outage this morning. Users across the country impacted. The telco says it's isolated and resolved the problem. A teenage boy from Queensland's been denied bail after allegedly preparing to carry out an attack at a school. Police say the 13-year-old planned to attack children at a school in Maryborough, purchasing items online in preparation for the attack. His latest bail application's been denied, the matter to return to court in September. The Prime Minister has made a reference to Pauline Hanson's National Press Club speech. It comes after the One Nation leader gave her maiden speech at the club yesterday, telling a journalist she'd refused to answer her questions. Anthony Albanese says you can't pick and choose which media you engage with.
2: I'm not someone who goes to a media conference and says I won't answer questions from some groups. I answer to all. And I'll continue to do so.
1: A drop in the number of job ads across Australia. The latest SEEK data showing a 0.8% decline month on month, while the number of applicants fighting for each position was up by 3.6%. And new university rankings have been released. The Uni of New South Wales taking out top spot in Australia. The Uni also ranked 19th globally. Institutions from almost all our states also making the list.
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1: New South Wales centre Kadoni Staggs and forward Victor Adley have been charged by the NRL judiciary over high shots following the 20-point loss to Queensland in State of Origin 2 in Melbourne. Meanwhile, Maroons captain and Storm star Cam Munster reflecting on playing in front of a record crowd of more than 91,000 at the MCG.
4: It just shows how great the sport is in Melbourne. Not a whole heap of Melbournians probably watch rugby league, but they come and watch the spectacle. So to have 91,000 or 90-plus thousand here at the MCG, it's not known for rugby league in Melbourne. I know the Storm's starting to get bigger and bigger every year.
1: And at the FIFA World Cup, England and Ghana have notched wins this morning.
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6: Oldsted Highway, Berry.
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7: Remaining partly cloudy this afternoon through the region. Tomorrow, a shower or two, 16 the top. Possible shower for Saturday, 14, and Sunday, 14, mostly sunny. Today, a top of 17, and right now at the Diddley's Air Conditioning Weather Station, it's 16.
0: Another dose of South Aussie goodness. This is Around SA.
8: Well, hello, hello, everybody. And a very happy almost Friday to you. Chris Guscott back in the hot seat for another edition of Around SA. And may I just say, firstly, a big thank you for Adam Connolly for stepping in yesterday and not only doing a great job for the 3 hours with Around SA, but of course, the midweek mind games, which many of you took part in. Thanks to everybody who was involved. And again, thanks for Adam for filling in as I was battling what was quite a strange little 24-hour cold. I haven't had many of those in my life where something came in rather quickly and then left almost as quickly after that. So, appreciate Adam stepping in on short notice. But yes, I'm back. Next 3 hours, let's talk all things regional South Australia. And of course, if you want to join in, I know you know the number. Just in case you don't on that off chance. 0417 063 963 is the text line. Have it written down, save it. It doesn't change. I want to hear from you on everything and anything we talk about or anything else you want to bring to the fold as well. Keep in mind that the iHeart app is, of course, the only audio streaming app you need to download that for free. Have it on your phone. If you want to listen to this radio station anywhere that you shall be, you just type in the station name and press play. Easy as that. And you can go into a wider world of audio entertainment if you so please as well. Of course, you can get this up on your computer, your laptop, whatever. As long as you're tuning in, that's all that matters. But crystal clear quality wherever you may be across this country. That's the iHeart app. Okay, plenty to discuss as I get back into the rhythm of things. And look, the last hour, it'd be remiss of me not to talk about this because everybody's talking about it, and it feels like it is quite the touchstone for where we sit moving forward. And it was, of course, the divisive, rather controversial, and very interesting at bare minimum, speech that Pauline Hanson gave yesterday as part of the press club. I want to talk about what direction we might be heading down soon. And I don't care who you vote for. I've said that for 3.5 years. I'll continue to say it. But it's an interesting intersection as to where we are now. So we'll get to that later on. Text line, of course, in the last hour or two. The SA Liberals are pointing out there's some spare funding sitting around that could be used for the Riverland and the wine industry more broadly. So we'll discuss that. Also want to speak about a text that we received late on Tuesday, and of course I wasn't here yesterday, but I want to get to this particular texter's idea here and speak more broadly about dog control and in relation to posties, but going further beyond as well, whether we do need to be a bit firmer on people who choose not to be as in control of their dogs as others would like them to be. So we will get to that later too. But up first, the Rural Confidence Survey. We do this every quarter from Rabobank. Going to be joined by the new South Australian manager. His name is Pete Evans, and I'm looking forward to diving further into what was found. And I'll run you through the highlights first, but unsurprisingly, this was taken last month. You can imagine farmers weren't less than excited about what they had been seeing, but there's optimism going forward. So let's get to all of that and more after we start with Blondie. And this is One Way or Another. Thanks for joining us, my friends, and a very good afternoon to you.

0: It's Around SA this Thursday, the 18th of June. Chris Guscott here with you. Hopefully you're having a superb one wherever you may be. And I hope you've got that text line ready to go because I'd love to hear from you. Anything and everything you want to bring to the fold. Of course, that number is 0417 063963. All right, Rabobank's Rural Confidence Survey. Our regulars would know we touch on this every quarter. Our regulars would also know I love surveys. Just, I like finding out about the broad feelings of people. And of course, everybody's different, and we have so many wonderful regions across this beautiful state of ours. It's just nice to know the broad feeling at any given moment. And the Rural Confidence Survey, of course, touching on farmers and primary producers and anyone within agriculture. So this is a good way to find out how they're feeling broadly. You probably wouldn't be surprised to learn that when this survey was taken last month, things were looking a little dire. And that's because the Iranian conflict, there was no particular end date in sight at that point. Fuel prices and the uncertainty around that. Fertilizer supply and prices is also something I think's gone slightly under the radar in all of this too. Couple that with a couple of years of rainfall, which hasn't reached the targets required. You can imagine that farmers weren't exactly jumping for joy the last time they were surveyed. But what I want to do is not necessarily dwell on that, because now as we sit here, 18th of June, you can look overseas and you can see that there is a ceasefire deal somewhat in place and a deal that's apparently going to be signed. Now, I'll believe that when I see it, and Donald Trump likes changing his mind every 5 minutes. So who knows what's going to happen there, but at least we're as close as we've ever been to seeing that finish up. And with that, you would hope that with the Strait of Hormuz opening, then we don't have to worry as much about our fuel security, and that then bleeds onto farmers as well. But with all of the rainfall that we've received up until this point this year, places like the EP, for example, even the York and Mid-North area, if you want to be as broad, great rainfall, there is a real renewed sense of optimism as to what the next season will bring. And truthfully, it's been a few years since we've been able to say that. So it's cause for celebration. It's not to say we're completely out of this. There are some pockets of the state, like I keep saying, which have still not gotten the rainfall they need, which that's just, unfortunately, the weather gods just playing Russian roulette, I suppose, but it's where we sit at the moment. But with the optimism comes increased investment, for example, and when you're moving money around in that respect, then that flows on into other industries too. So there's reason for us to cast our eyes forward optimistically for the first time in a little while. We're going to be joined by Pete Evans next. He's now stepped in as the newly appointed state manager for South Australia at Rabobank. We're going to be talking to him next about what he sees out of all of this. So your text as well, 0417 063963. It's Around SA.
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0: Thanks for your company and for joining us this Thursday, the 18th of June. It's Chris Guscott here for Around SA. And furthering on from our discussion in regards to the Rural Confidence Survey, of course, we catch up with Rabobank every quarter to discuss it. And kind enough to join us, the recently appointed state manager for South Australia within Rabobank, his name is Pete Evans. How are we today, Pete?
1: Yeah, really well. Thanks, Chris. Thanks for having me.
0: My pleasure. Thank you for joining us on the program. So, you come in at a time where the Rural Confidence Survey was taken, well, I know unprecedented is something we've heard a lot recently, but it really has been unprecedented. And I'd imagine that you would have expected the survey results to have been as negative as they were. I guess that Rabobank was expecting this down the line?
1: Interesting one. I think the unprecedented is the word with everything that was going on and, within the Middle East conflict at the time of the survey. And then typically that time of year, right on sowing or seeding programs, it's generally a bit of a time of uncertainty for most of the primary producers across the state. So I'm not sure it was expected as such, but not a surprise.
0: Mm. One aspect that continues to be of concern, but of interest as well, as to how farmers are working around this, fertiliser costs and input costs in general, but this is something that over the last couple of months has been removed from the spotlight a bit because of the overall fuel security situation, but how have you seen farmers adjusting to the concerns around fertiliser supply and the costs around that?
1: I've been pleasantly surprised, Chris. I've spent the last sort of 2 months, covering my new territory and meeting a lot of producers, and the pre-planning, particularly around supply more than price. A lot of the customers I've been speaking to have been really ahead of the game, shoring up supply and using their on-farm storage facilities to try and address it. But, as it's been for the last, two or three years, I guess, is a real discerning approach towards cost management and getting the profitability and efficiencies within the business. So the accelerator prices around fuel and fertiliser at the time of the survey were significant, but my experience, what I've observed is, most of the South Australian producers have really got ahead of it with their planning.
0: Which then leads us to what is a far more optimistic outlook than what we have seen in previous years, for obvious reason. And one of the aspects around this is simply there's just been far more rain around for South Australian producers. I'd imagine you would have seen that in your travels.
1: Absolutely. I'm sitting in Bordertown at the moment and widespread rains. The country out here is looking fantastic, and I hope that plays out into increased optimism. And next time we chat, the confidence is up. It's fantastic to see the crops bouncing out of the ground. Plenty of feed around for livestock producers. The markets around livestock are very well supported. So, I'm feeling a little bit confident myself, I would say.
0: Yeah, which is something that unfortunately has been in short supply over the last couple of years. So when we talk about confidence and when we say, okay, everybody's optimistic going forward, what are some of the things that you expect farmers to do? Because one aspect of the survey looks into things like investment, for example. What do you expect farmers to be doing over the next quarter or so?
1: Yeah, it's that time of year where, it's like watching the footy ladder a little bit, Chris. You don't want to go the early crow if your side's sitting on top of the ladder. But, look, the season is shaping up really well. What we've seen is this time of year, not a lot of, investment going out the door in terms of big infrastructure projects or property purchases. There's a lot of pre-tax planning happening towards the end of June, which is well underway now. But it's really about just consolidating the crops, giving the crops and pastures as much opportunity as possible leading into the spring. And then look, with what's in the ground already and what's been falling these last two or three weeks, a really nice soft spring could set the season up for something really special.
0: Well, here's to hoping that materialises. Kind enough to join us from Rabobank, the new state manager for South Australia, Pete Evans. I appreciate your time and we'll talk soon. Thanks, Pete.
1: Thanks very much, Chris.
0: It's Around SA.
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2: 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It was a great event, raising funds and awareness for a really important cause. 5RM wishes to acknowledge and thank Riverland Diagnostic and Mechanical, Ian and Heidi Vanderbeesen, Australian Motors and Barmera Removals for their outstanding support. We look forward to doing it all again in 2027. 5RM.

0: From Cooltong to Cobby and everywhere in between, this is the Riverland and Mallee's 5RM.
1: This ain't no disco.

Riverland and Mallee's 5RM. It's Around SA. Chris Guscott here with you. And of course, I'm going to point you to the station website whilst you're listening. It's 5rm.com.au for having a good look around at everything that's on offer there. Of course, the local news, Lockie Winnell does a terrific job with that, of course. But you can go to our website and you can go further afield as well. You can read all sorts of news from all around the world. Music news, national news, entertainment news, movie news, the whole kit and caboodle. That includes, and this is something that I have seen permeate around the world because of how big, of course, Top Gear was, and then the Grand Tour following from that, and then Clarkson's Farm, which has become a sensation in its own right too. But Jeremy Clarkson coming out and revealing his cancer diagnosis, and as, of course, unfortunate it is for anybody to get these types of diagnoses, the fact that he has such a profile to be able to get his message out and to remind everybody, and not just men, but everybody, to be just paying attention to their health, regular checkups, and to be able to potentially catch these things earlier. So you can read more about that, what is quite a powerful story to say the least. Plenty of other things too, all at 5rm.com.au. All right, back to the music now, whilst you have a read. Around SA.

0: From Port Lincoln to Port Pirie to Port Elliot to...
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0: Yes, thanks for joining us as Around SA moves further through this Thursday, the 18th of June. And within the next hour of the program, we had a text coming late on Tuesday after the show had finished. I was off yesterday. I want to get to it today. Talking about the general behaviour of dogs. I know a lot of people have some strong feelings about this, and especially in regards to our posties. And I'd just love to hear your thoughts on this, because I think it's an interesting discussion point, so we'll get to that in a moment's time. Also want to talk about some spare funding apparently lying around, which I think the Liberals make an interesting case to say, well, why aren't we using this to help out some people in the wine industry? So we'll get to all of that and more after the break.
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11: Hi, it's Harrison Preeb. The federal government has tweaked its capital gains tax and negative gearing reforms. Labor's 50% extra discount for small businesses to now be extended to firms with an annual turnover of up to $10 million. Meanwhile, Anthony Albanese says protests are often unproductive following Pauline Hanson's speech interruption at the National Press Club. The One Nation leader was halfway through her maiden speech at the club when a protest banner unfurled behind her. The Prime Minister says everyone should be able to have their say uninterrupted.
12: We need to turn the temperature down. I think that people should be allowed to go to the National Press Club and address the press club with whatever views people have in a respectful manner.
11: Six people have been charged over an alleged plot to import and distribute cocaine and methamphetamine along Australia's east coast.

0: During a three-week investigation, Queensland authorities seizing 320 kilograms of the drugs with an estimated street value of more than $100 million. And if you want to reduce the risk of Alzheimer's, you may want to get a good night's rest. Researchers from ECU have found a crucial link between genetics, sleep and Alzheimer's. They looked at a particular gene that clears proteins associated with Alzheimer's overnight and found shorter sleep equals faster grey matter loss.
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0: The top four AFL blockbusters tonight in the West as Fremantle tackles Geelong. Meanwhile, Tom Liberatore expected to return for the Bulldogs this Sunday. He hasn't played since round six due to a concussion and knee issue, but is tipped to lace up the boots against St Kilda this weekend. Also, Jack Higgins will need to get through training tomorrow to be considered for the match as he deals with a knee complaint. And pressure continues to mount on Cristiano Ronaldo after another goalless appearance for Portugal. The side could only muster a one-all draw with Congo in their opening match this morning, sparking calls from some for the veteran striker to step aside or at least be substituted in tight games.
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5: Remaining partly cloudy this afternoon through the region. Tomorrow, a shower or two, 16 the top. Possible shower for Saturday, 14, and Sunday, 14, mostly sunny. Today, a top of 17, and right now at the Diddley's Air Conditioning Weather Station, it's 16.
2: Footy, farming, fishing and fun. That's regional South Australia.
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6: You might have heard of this, ladies and gentlemen, but there's a thing called the World Cup happening at the moment over in the United States, Mexico and Canada. Now, majority of it is in the United States, and it's been amazing to see people from all corners and nooks and crannies of the globe coming together to celebrate soccer and their favourite teams, of course. It's been amazing to look at the atmosphere from afar. One thing that America has figured out is that tourists from every part of the globe come over and they find out that they really like something called ranch dressing. Now, I compare this to chicken salt here in Australia, which is something that just makes all the sense in the world. And tourists come over and go, why don't we have this in our country? And they take it home. It's a uniquely Australian condiment, right? Ranch dressing is the same for America. And in case you haven't heard of this before, because I don't think I've actually tried it, it is what they call a salad dressing. And it doesn't sound particularly healthy to put on a salad, but then again, what is healthy in America? But they've got buttermilk, salt, garlic, onion, black pepper and some herbs mixed together to be slightly thinner than a mayonnaise. So that's ranch dressing. Apparently, tourists absolutely adore it. They take it home with them. Transport Security Administration, who handle airport security, they have issued a very strange public service announcement to remind people that there are liquid limits as to what you can take in your checked bag versus your carry-on. Now, that's the same for Australia too. However, a lot of people just tend to forget that. So they'll say, oh, okay, I bought a couple of bottles of ranch dressing. I'm just going to put them in my carry-on so I don't have to stuff them into my back, into my checked bag. Of course, there's the risk of it leaking. And then what happens is they get to the security check and they have to get rid of it. Or, as this is as alluded to, some people drink it. Could you imagine getting to the security check with your carry-on? And they're saying, sorry, gone over the limit amount. You have to get rid of this. And going, no, I'm not getting rid of it. I'm going to chug 300 mils worth of mayonnaise, essentially. Some people are extraordinary. Like, I cannot begin to imagine the problems that would cause on a flight. extraordinary. So they've come out and issued and said, please, for the love of all that is good in this world, can you please put your ranch dressing in your checked bag so we don't have to watch you drink mayonnaise in front of us? What is the world we're in? Great story, though. 0417 063 963 is the text line. Great to have you a part of it. And if you want to join in, of course, any time that you so please. And the reason why I say that is because you can send in messages at any hour of the day and we'll see them. This one came in after the show on Tuesday, and I wasn't here yesterday. Thanks again for Adam Connolly for filling in for me. But I want to get to it today and to get to the broader conversation on this in regards to just, well, what else should we do about trying to manage people who aren't in control of their dogs? So we'll get to all of that and more after we start our Two Ups at Two with a bit of Johnny Farnham. This is the Age of Reason. Thanks for joining us all, and a very good afternoon to you.

0: granted permission from the gaming authorities to play Two Up every day. Or should that be Two Ups? Come in, Spinner. It's the Two Ups at Two.
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0: Spoon for You by Johnny Farnham. And it's part of your Two Ups at Two this Thursday, the 18th of June. Chris Guscott here with you for Around SA. Hopefully your day has been wonderful up until this very moment. Best is still yet to come. And you can be a part of our text line and get your feelings off your chest. Bring any other conversation pieces to the fore if you so please. The number is 0417 063963. Now, I say you can get your feelings off your chest 24/7 because I mean it. We'll see any message that you send through via the text line or even our website too. There are a couple of longer ones that we have received in the last couple of weeks. I am looking into them. I will bring them up when I'm able to produce some type of answer, if at all. So I appreciate your patience if you send something in. I look into it, I promise. So this text came in at about 5:30 on a Tuesday afternoon. I had left by that point and then I was off sick yesterday, so I'm just getting to it now. I apologise. Macro Chris, I hope you're listening. He says, "Hi, Chris." Says, "I'm sure many others am sick and tired of seeing our postal workers being attacked by uncontrolled dogs whilst they're delivering mail. I think it's about time the council got off their butts and started delivering massive fines to these people who don't take postal workers' safety seriously. Maybe the radio station could start a campaign to keep our postal workers safe by encouraging listeners to engage in conversation with dog owners." And I found that interesting because that ties into a couple of smaller stories we've said over the years. Postie workers who have been attacked, the frequency seems to be going up a little bit, which is alarming because postal deliveries are going down. And as you would know, Australia Post are reducing their delivery rounds. So both of those tying up together just goes to show you that we're heading in the wrong direction for that. And I suppose in a weird cosmic way, I have sympathy because if there was another job I'd like to do that I could just putt around and be a postie, I think I would really like that. However, me and dogs haven't had the best of times in the past, so that's probably holding me back. And I think what we need to do is prioritise the safety of people. So I agree with this text, right? Posties being forced to carry citronella spray, I think, is a means to an end. I think everybody would prefer it if that wasn't the case, because I don't think dogs are going to take too kindly to posties spraying them and then recognising another postie in the future. I would say that that would only make them more hostile in the future. Far from an animal expert, but I would say that would be the case. So a broader conversation as to what it would look like interests me, because what you would be talking about is people reporting this, which is where a lot of the danger lies. So it's not that this doesn't happen already, by the way, but the he said, she said of a lot of these instances, if you were to go to the council with this, we already have enough people complaining that the council is doing too much or not enough and have their priorities in wrong places. I think part of this would cause a significant problem if you were to have a backlog of people going, "Well, I was walking down the street and that person, Staffy, tried to bite me in the heel. How much money can I get out of it," right? So whether you put this then on people to simply be responsible, I think part of the problem with that is that people, unfortunately, a lot of them are just terrible people. So where you find the solution in that is something that interests me, because clearly it's enough of a problem that people are worried about it. And, you know, animals are unpredictable, right? As well-trained as you can have them, you can't have a dog tell you explicitly in English what's happening, right? So there's no way of 100% knowing. So I'm interested to put this open to the wider public as to what you think a solution could be here, because I don't mind the idea of council being somewhat of an intermediary here, because it's not a police issue unless there is there's a serious injury attached to this. But yeah, I'm not quite sure where this lies, but there are a lot of people, of course, who are going to dog parks every day and are encountering this type of thing. I'd love to know what type of solution you've thought of that could help incentivize people to be more controlled of their dogs or animals in general. So 0417 063963. I appreciate the text, Macro Chris. It's an interesting discussion point to have, and I hope our text has come to the party on that. Put some suggestions forward. I know you have a few. All right, up next, SA Liberals are highlighting that there's a juicy little fund sitting there that could be used for the Riverland and the wine industry more broadly. And we'll get to that in a second.
1: Hey, it's Christian from the Christian O'Connell Show. We are renovating an amazing Australian pub. Tracy and Gary are the accidental publicans. Tracy left us this update.
2: The renos are going so quickly, it's unbelievable. They're going to do a mural for us, signs on the pub, chalkboards. Thanks so much. Can't wait for the renos next week. Love, Tracy.
1: Thank you so much to people who are offering to help out as well. We've been inundated with people who've heard about Tracy and Gary. They bought this pub 2 years ago to turn it into a home to retire in. And then when they realised just how much it meant to the community, they couldn't do it. People were really moved by this story. If you go onto our socials, you can have a look around. You can see all the work that's been done. They're the best of Australians, actually. They really are, Tracy and Gary.
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0: Welcome back all, and thanks for your company. Around SA, moving through this Thursday, the 18th of June. Chris Guscott here with you. Right. Unfortunately, and for some time, we have been discussing the plight of the wine industry, wine grape growers, the transitory phase in which they are in. And I don't think anybody's under any illusions that there needs to be an adjustment within the industry. The conversation piece around this and the point of difference is how the state government is choosing to help the industry versus how the industry, it would appear for the most part, would like to be helped. And there's a divide there, which is something that the SA Liberals, and rightfully would, the SA Liberals have been latching onto and have been pointing out, well, this is through our consultations what they need, which is we want a bit of money to help some of the wine grape growers to transition into something else with their land, or just to help them out in other endeavours, because there are those who, without financial assistance, are just hanging on for dear life and losing money anyway. So a little bit of assistance to help them out in this field wouldn't go astray. SA government, for the record, and we've talked about this a fair bit, but they're saying what we want to do is build the export market up further and further and further, and those who are still viable, we make them as strong as ever and hopefully build it as best as we possibly can. So there's not necessarily polar opposites even, but there's just very different approaches to this. So we have budget estimates going on, and for those who don't really care, plain and simple, this is just all of the different departments getting audited, and it gives politicians the opportunity to be able to comb through all of this and ask some questions. So $28 million has been supposedly uncovered per se in regards to a fund that has not been used for about 10 years or so. And the idea of this fund, plain and simple, is that it's discretionary through politicians. If they see fit, they can use it. But the Rural Industry Adjustment and Development Fund is providing loans and grants to, well, practically anybody who needs it. Farm development, changes in farming methods, or if they want some type of project or research to benefit the farmers. That is the idea of the fund. Now, it hasn't been used in 10 years, as I've said, and the money is just sitting there. Now, to go both sides of this, the SA government can say, well, all of the other assistance packages that we've brought in play, to talk specifically about drought support, you can apply within that, and we've put almost $200 million into that, and there's various streams you can apply with that. And then if you want to talk more broadly as well about algal bloom assistance packages as well, they can make the argument to say, well, of all the money that we have spent, we're putting this where we see fit, right? And that in itself is somewhat discretionary for them to allocate that in the budget anyway. So I can understand from their perspective, they would say, okay, well, you highlighting this is a little unfair. This is the money that we've actually put towards people who do need it, right? But it's a fair point to raise, to say, okay, you've got a fund that's sitting there, irrespective of whether it's the most pertinent to use at the moment, surely we can just use this money now and say, well, if it's sitting there and it's allocated already, then why don't we just apply this now and you'll make a lot of people happy? So I'm intrigued by this one as to whether or not they'll actually get any movement on it, because especially when it comes to any type of government assistance, it is important that there are checks and balances and everything lines up, because what you don't want to have is this money extremely easy to get, because then it goes in the wrong places. Government's just throwing money around, and that's probably worse, I would say, than them being a bit more stringent with it and careful as to where they apply it. So I'm intrigued to know what you would think about that in particular, because it seems logical to say, well, the money's just sitting there, just use it. But if the government has already said in the past, well, all of the money that we're putting towards this has already been allocated, then their position is clear. Bringing this up, I don't know what help that does. So 0417 063 963. Love your thoughts on that. Anything else, of course, on Around SA?
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2: 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It's music I found. 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
1: When one is never enough, here's another. This is the Two Ups at Two, the Riverland and Mallee's 5RM.

It's the Riverlands in Mallee's 5RM, and that, of course, part of the two ups at two. The double ups that move through this hour, and I'll get you back into that in a moment's time, but I do need to poke my head in and remind you the Secret Sound is back tomorrow. It's your last opportunity this working week of ours to win yourself 500 smackaroos. Thanks to our great friends at Think Water Renmark. This is the sound you need to guess to win that cash. And if you can sit through that sound a few more times, you can go to our website and you can play it as much as you please. But as I've said previously, probably not the best idea to have that on loop for a while because, I mean, take another listen. It's not the most pleasant thing I've ever heard. I don't know who recorded that, but it just sounds like they're rolling down a hill. I'm not sure that's it, by the way. I'm not giving you a clue. I don't know what it is either, but if you want to have a crack tomorrow, 7:30's the time. 8582211's the number. It's 5RM Secret Sound as part of 5RM Breakfast. All thanks to Think Water Renmark. All right, two ups at two rolls on as promised. This is Around SA. Thanks for joining us.

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1: It's around to SA this Thursday, the 18th of June. Time for you to turn that kettle on. Big cup of coffee or tea as we get to the midway point of your afternoon and two-thirds of the way through around SA. And with the last hour of the program, as per usual, we dive headfirst into the text line to discuss what you are discussing. And if you'd like to join in, you've got to make it quick, but you can do it now on 0417 063 963. Also within this last hour, and I've got a few people already texting in anticipation of this, I would just like to say I think it's a different direction as to where you think I'm taking it. However, everybody's talking about the speech that Pauline Hanson gave yesterday. And I would just like to ask a question of everybody more broadly, because I think what happened yesterday was an interesting touchstone moment for us all, whether you care about politics or not. And I know there's a lot of people listening who couldn't care less and some who really do. That's fine. But it's a moment for everybody to just reflect and then we can go forward. We'll get to all of that after the break.
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9: Afternoon is Harrison Preeve. The federal government has announced concessions for small businesses following criticism of its budget tax changes. A 50% active asset reduction will be extended to businesses with a turnover of up to $10 million per year, $8 million higher than the previous threshold.
10: We understand that there's never a unanimous view about economic reform and particularly about tax reform. It's always contested. It's always contentious, but it will be worth it. We are delivering real change here.
9: Treasurer Jim Chalmers speaking there. The US and Iran have signed a memorandum of understanding to end the war and reopen the Strait of Hormuz. Donald Trump warning Iran it has 60 days to iron out a final agreement or face consequences.
11: It's a memorandum of understanding. If it doesn't get done in 60 days, that's all right. We go back to bombing. You know, I don't want to do that because it's so good, but we might have to.
9: Vodafone says an early outage has been resolved. Thousands of customers experienced intermittent network issues this morning caused by an outage at one of the telco's network hubs. Services are now progressively being restored. And Victorian police investigating if a driver deliberately ran over a gaggle of geese crossing the road. Four birds were killed with the car allegedly driving away from the scene last Thursday. The surviving geese treated by a local vet and have since been released.
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9: Colombia has defeated Uzbekistan 3-1 in the final match of today's FIFA World Cup action. England down Croatia 4-2. Ghana beat Panama 1-0, while Portugal and Congo played out a 1-1 draw. Round 15 of the AFL opens tonight with Fremantle hosting Geelong at Optus. And Blue Stars Katoni Staggs and Victor Radley free to play for their clubs this weekend, despite being charged over incidents in last night's Game 2 State of Origin loss to Queensland. Staggs has been fined 13% of his match payments for a careless high tackle on Kalen Ponga, while Radley has been hit with a fine of 7% for a dangerous contact shot on Trent Liero.
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12: 5RM, Riverland and Mallee weather.
14: Remaining partly cloudy this afternoon through the region tomorrow. Could see a shower or two, 16 the top, 14 a possible shower Saturday, Sunday, 14 mostly sunny. Tonight, down to 9. And right now at the Diddley's Air Conditioning Weather Station, it's 16.
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1: You can add this to the interesting file of excuses that people try to give when they get caught speeding. So over in Arizona, a woman has been caught doing 108 miles an hour in a 65 mile an hour zone, which, to quickly convert it, that's 105k speed limit, and she was doing 173 on. Anyway, they pull her over. Do you know how fast you were going? Why were you doing that? The driver stated that she was trying to get home fast to be able to watch the reality TV show Love Island, which you'd be surprised to learn didn't minimise her offence in any way. Now, the one query I have with this is that back in the 70s or 80s, right? If you missed a TV show, that was it, right? Reruns, you had to wait. But it's 2026. You can watch anything on demand, pretty much. That excuse falls flat. Like, I don't care how much of a super fan you are. You can just be on a 10-15 minute delay with any streaming service these days. So that excuse gets a big thumbs down now. Might have worked 50 years ago, but definitely not now. 0417 063 963 is the number. Thanks for your messages. We're diving into the text line next to discuss what you're discussing. And then within this last hour of the program, everybody's discussing it. I might as well jump in. Now, we've already got a few people who have said with a bit of trepidation that they're anticipating where I'm going with what I'm going to talk about. I think it's a slightly different direction. However, Pauline Hanson's address yesterday to the National Press Club, I think it offers us an opportunity to just reflect on where we are now and the direction we're heading. We will get to all of that, plenty more, after we start with Lynyrd Skynyrd with this classic at Sweet Home Alabama. Thanks for joining us, everyone, and a very good afternoon to you.

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0: Yes, welcome back, my friends, far and wide across this gorgeous state, or even country of ours. I'm Chris Guscott, and you're listening to Around SA. And it's time for us to cannonball into the text line. Discuss what you're discussing. And if you'd like to join in at any point throughout the show, or any point 24/7, the number is 0417 063 963. Okay, I want to start with a topic from last hour, which came from a texter by the name of Macro Chris. You know, great name and great content, right? Something like that. Anyway, sent a text later on Tuesday and was talking about the behaviour of dogs and their owners, and in particular around posties and the fact that posties are getting attacked more. And the problem with that is twofold. We actually have less deliveries for posties, so the fact that the numbers are going up, that's not good, right? So talking about that in a specific sense, but more broadly as well, Macro Chris was suggesting, well, the council needs to intervene more to be able to be an intermediary, to be able to punish people who have dogs who behave poorly. And the discussion I was having with that is that, look, that seems like a nice idea, but if you want to put more burden on the council and their resources, have a backlog of these he said, she said sort of cases, I'm not quite sure else what to suggest, because it's really going to be dependent on people reporting it. And so I threw it open to you. What do you think would be some good suggestions to further incentivize better behavior of dogs, right? So 247, not exactly the most glowing of the dog situation in Port Pirie, it must be said, so I'll exclude the first couple of lines. It says, it's not the dogs, it's the people. I went to test my 18-year-old dog's temperament. My dog was pinned and jabbed at by a frustrated, muzzled dog twice her size. Using a racket, I ended the attack. But the owner, who's a local, threatened and cussed me out, alerting her male park friends, who then added more abuse to my presence in a public park. The park belongs to aggressive people and their dominant dogs. Yeah, I don't have a great deal of experience within that particular arena, but I appreciate the thought. And yeah, I suppose once you have a pack mentality, there's not a great deal you can do, is there? And I think that would be part of the problem, because you would then go to the council and say, this happened, and then they would get the other person and they'd say something different, and then we'd just be left in this no man's land. Nobody really wins. Pablo puts forth a good suggestion. I'll put forth two others that he made that I'm not as much of a fan of, but the third I'll tell you, I like it. So Pablo, he says, dogs that attack the postie should have their dogs impounded for a week. Not crazy about that idea. I think you would only contribute to a dog's problems a little more by doing that. Says, if it happens again, put the dog down at the cost of the owner. I'm not quite sure the threshold for mandating putting dogs down. I think it'd be pretty high. That's, again, not in agreement with that one, Pablo, but again, another idea to put out there. The one that I am in favour of says, the people should be made to collect their mail from the closest post office. I like that idea. So if a postie goes to a house and is threatened, then that person just has their address just taken off the delivery route and say, okay, you can come pick it up. It's not safe. I like that idea, Pablo. So thank you for your input on that. If you have anything to add, of course, the text line's always there. I've got a few people apprehensive about my direction as to where I'm going for my next segment, talking about Pauline Hanson's press club speech, and it's, I think, a bit of a different direction as to where you think I might be going. However, I would like to address somebody who brings up concerns that many people do, but this person actually did it in a respectful manner. So I'd like to make an example of them and say, you choosing to abuse me is not the most productive way forward. So 232 says, hi, Chris, I generally love to hear your show. Thank you. However, I'm a bit apprehensive about your next segment regarding Pauline Hanson's speech to the press club. I'm not sure if you realise just how much of a leftist your comments are. Even introducing the segments, you've already set the scene. I hear it in all your political segments. I just wish going forward you can give me a more balanced and unbiased view. So I appreciate that. I'm not perfect. On the same token, I had in one day a couple of years ago, someone accused me of being a leftist and someone being too right for the same segment. So it is subjective. I get that. But I appreciate you bringing that up in a respectful way. Like I said, the next segment, I think it's a different direction. However, I anticipate some feedback. So you just have to wait around and use the text lines. 0417 063 963. Thank you anyway for the message. Finally, couple of things. So the World Cup, Eddie says, afternoon, Chris. Both my teams won on Sunday. Scotland and then Australia both play again on Saturday morning. Australia at 5 a.m, Scotland at 7 a.m. Aussies would kick Scotland's butt if they played each other. Things have changed from back in the day. That is true, Eddie. Thank you. It is good seeing Scotland back at the World Cup, and the atmosphere there brings amazing. And finally, I was talking about the World Cup with the ranch dressing and how tourists love it. They're taking it home, but the TSA is reminding you, put your ranch dressing in your checked bag, not your carry-on. We don't want you to throw it out, or worse, chug a bottle of what is essentially mayonnaise in front of them, which is disgraceful behaviour. Brett says, hope your day's going well, Chris, and you as well, Brett, says that ranch dressing would be right up my alley. It does sound nice, doesn't it? And I think we would have it here, surely, but I would say it's not quite to the American level. So, yeah, I'd be interested to maybe hunt it down, see if I've got it locally, bit of ranch dressing and try it. But, yeah, maybe something to experiment with yourself. 0417 063 963 is the number. It's around SA.
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0: It's Around SA this Thursday, the 18th of June, and I appreciate all of your thoughts, feelings, musings, suggestions on our text line. You can keep them coming. We still have half an hour left of the program, of course, so you can squeeze a message or two in on 0417 063 963. I want to wrap up the program with something that isn't regional SA specific, but the fact of the matter is that you'd have to be living under a rock to have avoided this yesterday. So Pauline Hanson, the leader of One Nation, gets to do her inaugural press club speech. And boy, did it capture everybody's attention, to say the least. That is for sure. Now, what I would like to say, and this has been articulated by people before, is as central as I try to be, I can understand how some of the things that I come across lean to the left. That's fine, right? What I would like to say firstly before I discuss this is that I can sympathise with people who choose One Nation, right? Especially with the last budget in mind that came from the federal government, I can understand people are disillusioned, a little alienated, frustrated with larger parties, right? And that is the appeal of One Nation at the moment. Now, I don't personally agree with a lot of what Pauline Hanson said in particular yesterday, the multiculturalism comment in itself. The one thing I will say about that is I found the timing really funny because 72 hours earlier, we're all getting together celebrating the Socceroos. A young man by the name of Nestori Irinkunda, who comes from a refugee family, scores for Australia and everybody loves it. And then that conversation comes up about how multiculturalism doesn't work. I get it's a unique discussion, but I just found that funny more than anything. However, within all of this, I want to ask a question. And it's not down the route, which I think a lot of people are assuming that I'm taking this, but what I want to ask is simple. We have seen already what has happened over in America with the Trumpisms and the way that he has attacked discussing politics, and what he has done to enormous effect is just split everything down the middle. And it's you're either on this side or this side. There's no room for you to sit in the middle. The middle doesn't exist anymore, right? That's essentially what happens over there. And the first instance that we heard yesterday of a real carbon copy taking from the Trump playbook is Pauline Hanson cracking the sads at a Guardian journalist because she didn't like the publication itself, right? And saying, I'm not going to answer your questions. What I want to ask is at this very moment, and again, I understand the support for One Nation. They're not going away, that's for sure. They'll be here for the next couple of years. It's a broad discussion to have. It's interesting. It's the counter view at the moment. But the discussion I want to have is, are we happy with us taking the American route? Because this is the American route all over. It is, I don't like what you had to say, so I'm shutting it out completely. And I am quite nervous looking at that to say, I understand already that if you watch the ABC, it goes one way. Sky News goes the other. Murdoch Press, that goes one way. You know, it is as hard as ever to find something that is impartial, down the middle. And like I said before, look, I'm not perfect. I try my best, but it is difficult because everybody has their views, right? And I'll try my best to be as balanced as I possibly can. But like I said, I'm not perfect. But I just want to ask the question is, are we okay with that? Because if you're the type of person that's looking overseas, and there are a lot of people who look over at America and go, yeah, that needs to be the way that it is because it's confrontational and it's standing up to the problems that they see and they're vocal about it and it's passionate, right? Are you happy taking that route? And I just saw it yesterday. It was the first opportunity to get a really wide reach on something, and Pauline Hanson, as she does, takes the opportunity. She's definitely not a shrinking violet, to say the least. So I've just that's the question I'm asking, right? I'm sympathetic to why people choose One Nation. I don't agree with it personally, but that's hopefully the opportunity still exists for us to say, I agree with it or I disagree with it, and we can still be friends moving forward, right? To have more respectful discourses than what happens in America. And I just saw the first instance of that yesterday, and it did alarm me a little. So 0417 063 963, I'd imagine people are ready to go on the text line with this one. I'd love your thoughts on it, I really would. Because, look, at the end of the day, and I've said this previously, there are a lot of people who listen to this show and go, can you shut up for a moment, just play some music? That's fine, right? There are a lot of people who do care about politics too. And I think we should all at some level care about it because it has a bearing on your life. So whether it interests you or not, you need to know about it. Just, this feels like a seismic shift as to how we treat it. So let me know your thoughts on it. It's Around SA.
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It's around to SA here on the Riverlands in Mallee's 5RM. Chris Guscott about to wrap things up, although we definitely need to get back into the text line for the messages I've received recently. We'll see if we can squeeze a couple in before I wrap everything up. But before we get there, events page at our station website. I point you to this regularly for good reason. The Riverlands and Mallee, they're quite broad areas. And of course, as you would imagine, there's a lot happening within these areas. So I want you to look around, get out and about, and make sure you're meeting new people, seeing new things, experiencing new events. And that includes the Royal Flying Doctor Service. They have a morning tea coming up, and they're going to have the CEO of the South Australian Northern Territory branch, and Tony Vaughan, speaking. Now, this is in Loxton. Bookings are essential for this. The Loxton Club. Go to the website and put your name down for this because it will be interesting. It's a morning tea at the Loxton Club from 10 a.m. next Wednesday. Coffee and cakes, $10. And half of that's going to the Royal Flying Doctor's Service. So a good cause within all of this too. So go to the website, find that. Lots of other things too, all at 5rm.com.au. A few more tracks from me and we'll wrap all of this up next. It's Around SA.

0: From Port Lincoln to Port Pirie to Port Elliot to...
1: How many ports do we have in South Australia?
2: 23?
1: Really?
0: Around SA. The Riverland and Mallee's 5RM.

It's Around SA, and it's been terrific to have you, whether you've been here the last couple of minutes or the last few hours. Lovely to have you on board. Thanks for those who have used the text line, and there has been a bit of feedback the last half hour, to say the least. We're not going to get time to dive specifically into them, unfortunately. We might save a couple for tomorrow. The few people who have just flung abuse instead of trying to be productive, unfortunately proving the point I made over the last half hour, that if we're just going to progressively keep going down the point where we can't have normal conversations about things we agree and disagree with, then we will just become America. And I saw that just a little bit yesterday, and it concerned me a little, and unfortunately I've been proven right in the most depressing way possible. So whether you were constructive or not so constructive, I appreciate your messages all the same, though. Right, Jonesy and Amanda, that's coming up next. That's 4 till 7. Christian O'Connell after that, and then the 80s at 8. I'm back tomorrow from 1 o'clock to do this all again. Looking forward to having your company once more. So goodbye for now. Have a lovely evening. Talk to you tomorrow.

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3: 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What you hear can take you far from here. 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
2: Hi there, Harrison Preem with you. Opposition leader Angus Taylor says the government's latest backflip is a sign that they should scrap the budget and start again. The threshold for small business capital gains tax concessions will be raised significantly following backlash from industry groups. Taylor says while it's a step forward, it still signals to businesses there's no point in growing.
3: That's exactly the kind of signal you'd expect from this Prime Minister and this Treasurer, who have never worked in businesses. They don't understand them. If you don't grow the business, you don't grow the country, you don't grow incomes, you don't grow employment, you don't grow opportunity, you don't grow aspiration.
2: Net overseas migration has dropped to below pre-pandemic levels. According to the Australian Bureau of Statistics, 301,000 people migrated here in the past year, lower than in 2019. Prime Minister Anthony Albanese had previously predicted the figure would fall to 295,000. The housing crisis is impacting women with younger mothers, now the fastest growing group experiencing homelessness. New research also shows that women take longer to save for a home and are less likely to own investment properties compared to men. And the US and Iran have signed an agreement to end the war. The memorandum of understanding was slated to be signed in Switzerland tomorrow, but it's been revealed it's already been signed electronically.
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2: Well, the numbers in for last night's Origin Clash, 4.3 million people tuning in, making it the most watched Origin of all time. It was also the biggest Origin crowd ever, with 91,671 people attending the MCG. England has won its opening World Cup match down in Croatia, 4-2 this morning. Skipper Harry Kane scored a double in the first half as the sides went into the sheds 2 goals apiece. And Australia stumped Bangladesh by 9 wickets at the Women's T20 World Cup in Headingley. A dominant bowling display left the Aussies chasing just 78 for victory, reaching the target in the 9th over.
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6: Remaining partly cloudy this afternoon through the region tomorrow. Could see a shower or two, 16 the top, 14 a possible shower Saturday, Sunday, 14 mostly sunny. Tonight, down to 9, and right now at the Davidley's Air Conditioning Weather Station, it's 16.
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8: Miss Keller.
9: 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Hello, Wiggles.
10: Jonesy. Yeah, personal friend.
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12: The legendary pirate Jonesy.
13: He's a genius. That's what the J stands for.
12: And Amanda, the actress.
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15: Now's the time to hear good radio.
16: Brendan and Amanda, and you're on the same show.
17: We must communicate.
15: Jonesy and Amanda are here.
18: It's showtime.
19: Well, hello there, Amanda. How are you today?
16: I'm well, and how are you going?
19: I am very, very
16: well. Feeling all right? Your team, well, our team didn't do so well in the State of Origin last night.
19: Yeah.
16: Headed for a decider. Everyone's happy.
19: I knew it was going to happen. As sure as the sun is shining upon us, that was going to happen.
16: It is winter, and chances are it's raining.
19: But it was a great game to watch.
16: I bailed out just after halftime.
19: I knew you would have. Yeah. I knew you would have.
16: Yeah, I'm a fair weather football.
19: We've come a long way in the great game, though, as far as because my mother, she's a huge AFL supporter because my dad used to play.

0: for South Melbourne when he was a youngster, and he was quite the AFL player. I, on the other hand, was dreadful. And when Mum and Dad moved up here to Sydney in 1967 or whatever it was, I, you know, just naturally came into an NRL guy. But I'm always, I love AFL. I'm a Carlton supporter, and they're not doing very well at the moment. But I always, like, Mum will always put a dig in. Yes, sir, well, the NRL just doesn't get the crowds.
1: Got big crowds last
0: what
1: night.
0: What about last night? And I haven't heard boo from her all day about the crowd last night.
1: Well, this is at the MCG. It set a new attendance record for State of Origin, 91,671.
0: That's pretty good. But it was a good game to watch. To see anything at the MCG is spectacular. And hasn't the game come a long way as far as, like, just with all the names that you've got these days?
1: All the double-barrel names of the commentators are quite extraordinary.
0: In the old days, there was Smith, there was Rogers, Fulton, Brown.
1: Gibson.
0: Now there's Papalihi, there's Noah Ganitawasi.
1: You've been practicing.
0: Toho. Mm-hmm. Like, great names, great players. I like all codes of football. I do. I'm not a huge football supporter round, but I do appreciate when you see a great game of football.
1: Well, we're going to be heading for a decider in the State of Origin.
0: Well, that's good. The Channel 9 people are going,
1: phew.
0: That's a bit of a saving.
1: You have to run reruns of MASH.
0: So that's a good thing. We have an action-packed show today coming up. Instagram. We gave away $1,000 yesterday.
1: We can try and do it again. We can try and beat it by giving you $2,000. That's coming up.
0: Also, Fast Five is here if you would like to play that. It's Jonesy and Amanda driving you home for Jam Nation.

0: hello there. It's Jonesy and Amanda driving you home this Thursday, the 18th of June.
1: How fast can this thing go?
2: Faster than the speed of light.
3: Jonesy and Amanda.
2: Fast five.
0: Five questions. Can you go all the way and answer all five questions correctly? If you do that, Amanda will say...
4: If you get question five right, you get an unlimited 12-month Amaysim plan.
0: Doug is in Ivanhoe.
4: Hi, Doug.
5: Hey, Jonesy and Amanda. How are you?
4: Very well.
0: Doug, you have a great voice. Listen to that.
4: Can you do can you give us a bit of a, like a, maybe a weather or a time call, a bit of radio biz?
5: The current temperature is a balmy 18 degrees and we're looking at a top of 25.
0: Oh, okay, I think that's enough.
4: Wow, Doug.
0: Thank you. Doug, I just think...
4: Jonesy's threatened and rightly
0: stick to the
4: so.
0: Questions, mate.
4: Do you do a job that involves having a lovely voice?
5: No, I don't. I don't. I often get told I've got a good face for radio, but not a great voice.
4: Wow. Doug, please, anytime you want to come and do the weather, back announce anything, you let me know. Here's question one for you, Doug. Jonesy's
0: I'll give Amanda your phone
4: stare.
0: Number if you want.
4: Here's question one. Matilda star Mary Fowler is dating which NRL player? She was there at the game last night.
5: Mm-hmm. Blues supporter, so that would be Nathan Cleary.
4: Yes, and she was consoling him at the end of the game.
0: I know. What happened? What happened there? Did we forget to come out of the second half?
4: I don't think she said that.
0: Did you? So there's first half you play.
4: That's the good thing though about having a partner who is a sports person because they would understand.
0: They would understand
4: feel.
0: That. Yeah.
4: Rather than saying, "Don't worry, no one saw."
0: Let's play Siri Sings, Doug.
6: Siri Sings.
4: We don't have to get you to sing, unfortunately, here, Doug. You have to tell us what song Siri is singing. Here we go.
7: Huggin' and a kissin', dancing and a lovin'. Wearin' next to nothing cause it's hot as an oven. The whole shack shimmies. Ooh. Yeah, the whole shack shimmies.
0: Okay, there we go.
4: Do you know the song, Doug?
5: That would be Love Shack.
0: Yeah.
4: I think Siri was cracking on to you.
6: Mm.
0: Question three for you, Doug. Egyptian goalkeeper Ezem El Hadri holds the record as the oldest player to appear in the in a men's FIFA World Cup. How old was he? This is multiple choice, by the way. Was he A, 45 years of age, B, 35 years of age, or C, 85 years of age?
5: Going to go with A, 45.
4: He was 45.
0: That's pretty good.
4: This was in 2018, a tournament in Russia. Yeah, so doesn't it seem extraordinary that that's the oldest goalie ever and that he's only 45? Question number four for you. The 90s digital pet needed to be fed, cleaned and kept alive. What was it called?
5: I lost my first ever one, a Tamagotchi.
4: It was a Tamagotchi. See, Doug, I'm going to have to drop you. You're a killer.
0: Doug, you're up to question number five. You can go away, Doug, and just delight middle-aged ladies on your own time.
4: Now you think I'm middle-aged. That's flattering. You once said to me, you think you're going to live to 120. Good on you.
0: When you were 40, I said middle-aged ladies, and I said, and you said...
4: Yeah. Anyway. The point is here. There's nothing at jeopardy. Do you want to just hang on while we play some songs and come back?
0: Well, one song.
5: Sure.
4: Okay.
0: But you can take on, Doug, if you'd like. It's Jonesy and Amanda driving you home for Jam Nation.
8: 5RM.

0: Jonesy demanded driving you home this Thursday afternoon.
1: Can this thing go
2: faster than the speed of light?
3: Jonesy and Amanda.
4: Fast,
5: fine.
4: The mellifluous Doug from Ivanhoe is still
0: not
4: on the line.
0: Too much, you know.
4: Are you still there, Doug?
6: Yes, I am.
0: Yeah, well, I think you're bunging that voice on a bit now. Really?
4: Would it kill you, Jonesy, to bung on a voice?
0: At my signal, unleash.
4: Can you say that? At my signal, unleash. I'll do that, Doug.
6: Oh, on my signal, unleash hell.
0: Yeah.
4: Wow.
0: What about this? No one would have believed in the last part of the 20th century.
4: No, we're taunting you now. Well, Doug, you've arrived here at question number 5, and here is the question. This is where you win all the prizes. Well, conditions apply.
0: I'm on your side,
4: prize.
0: Doug.
4: What's the name of the master villain served by the minions in the Despicable Me franchise?
6: Gru.
4: Oh, Doug. Doug was all the way Doug.
0: All the way Doug.
4: Congratulations, Doug.
0: Doug, congratulations. Indeed, you've won the Jam Pack, an unlimited 12-month Amazing plan. Escape your pricey telco with great mobile deals at Amazing. I've already taken the liberty of putting Amanda's phone number so you can call her at all times.
4: And just read the phone book to me. I'll be more than happy, Doug.
0: Good on you, Doug.
6: Thank you so much, guys. Appreciate it.
4: Thank you,
0: Karen,
4: Doug.
0: About your business. It'll be back again tomorrow if you'd like to play the Fast Five. JonesyDemanda.com.au.
4: A lot of things coming up, including something I saw about etiquette on an aeroplane. This woman is suggesting that only old people do it, meaning people my age.
0: Mm-hmm.
4: I want to know if that's
0: Mile
4: true.
0: Mile High Club?
4: No. I want to know if it's true. It's not about the drinks trolley either.
0: Okay. I'm intrigued. That's coming up. It's Jonesy and Amanda driving you home for Jam Nation.
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0: Jonesy and Amanda across Australia driving you home. Good afternoon to you.
1: You know, you really have to feel for anyone who travels with children who have social media. Because wherever you go, particularly as a mother, you will be filmed and your children will upload it and say, oh, look at my mother doing this stupid thing. Case in point, there's a woman on an aeroplane. She doesn't know she's being filmed. Her daughter's next to her. And she says, does anyone else's mother intently watch the flight attendant safety demonstration so they don't feel bad that no one is watching? And so she's filmed herself sniggering as her mother's paying attention to the flight attendant. I think I do that.
0: I do that.
1: I do that because I want to be polite and I don't want them to think they're talking into the ether.
0: Yeah, I'm not one of those dismissive types. I'll always look and... But I'm not going to be like a creep and just like look at them.
1: That's not creepy.
0: No, but you get
1: lots of people who just stay on their iPad or people who just look at the book or look out the window
0: or some people
1: close their eyes. I would never do that.
0: Some people go out of their way to make it look like they have no interest whatsoever. It'd be yawns and stretches.
2: Heard it.
0: You know, what's going to happen to that person when the plane goes down at a fiery ball?
1: Well, I think most people these days have flown. Most people, I would imagine, know the rules, but legally they have to tell you.
0: Still.
1: And you know, that's right. You have to know.
0: I'm a bit Jason Bourne on it. I go, okay, there's the exit there.
1: Do you?
0: That guy could be a terrorist. I don't know about him.
1: I worked with a cameraman who flew a gazillion times, but he said the one thing he holds on to is he counts how many seats he is to the exit in case the cabin is filled with smoke. He counts how many seats to get to the exit. He said, you'll always do that. I worked with another sound recordist who every time a warm towel came around, he'd rub it in his armpits. That wasn't so good.
0: It's always a sound recordist, isn't it? It's just interesting, but though.
1: I wonder how many people, and is it generational? Like this girl says, does anyone else's mother do this? Is it a thing that people of our generation do and the younger generation don't?
0: Yes.
1: You think?
0: Yes. Yeah. Jemai Rai.
3: Yeah, I have to say, I don't really.
0: No.
1: Don't you? You don't feel embarrassed that you're not making eye contact with them when they're doing it?
0: No, you don't have to make eye contact.
1: Well, you kind of do.
0: No, you just look.
1: That's eye contact, isn't it?
3: I've seen it a lot, so, you know.
1: She must will you, the flight attendant, she or he, must will you to go up in a fiery ball.
0: Well, it's a bit of a performative thing. I don't like those flights. Remember when Virgin first started and they do a singing
1: thing? And you
0: thing?
1: Had to turn to the person next to you and go, woohoo.
0: Oh, you go, okay.
1: Check your dental charts.
0: I'm not a clap. I'm not a clap.
1: No.
0: Unless the plane almost crashes.
1: That was too much.
0: You have a Miracle on the Hudson situation. Then I'm clapping the pilot.
1: Yeah.
0: And I can say that because the old man's a pilot. My sister was a pilot. Or my sister's a pilot. The old man was a pilot. Yeah. So I can understand that, but outside of that,
1: I don't like audience participation, but I will politely watch.
0: Well, what's the etiquette of that?
1: Let's ask.
0: Okay, maybe we should put it to...
1: A whip poll?
0: No.
1: Pub test?
0: No. Jam etiquette. Jam etiquette.
1: We haven't done this for a while.
0: No, it's been some time.
1: We'd like you to resolve the etiquette. Not resolve it, but just tell us what you think.
0: Yeah, it'd be great.
1: Eyeballing the flight attendant during the in-flight safety announcement.
0: What are you, in jail? Are you eyeballing me, boy?
1: Do you pay attention out of politeness when they take you through the safety features?
0: That's a yes from me.
1: And a yes from me and a no from mean old Ryan.
0: From Jemai Ryan. It's Jonesy and Amanda driving you home for Jam Nation.
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0: Jonesy demanded driving you home. For the first time in 2026, we are doing gym etiquette, eyeballing the flight attendant when you're on a plane.
1: What is the etiquette?
0: I know we're not in the prison yard.
1: Is it generational? Is it older people that think it's polite to watch and no one else cares? What do you do?
0: I think Generation X, possibly the most capable generation in the world, and I don't just say that because I'm Generation X,
1: but I think you do.
0: I look because I know what's going on. I've been on a plane a billion times, but at the same time, I respect what they're doing, the information that they're giving out.
1: And I respect that it's a human being standing up there trying to show you something, and if no one watched, how embarrassing.
0: But I've got a good survival instinct as well. I want to make sure.
1: Jason Bourne.
0: Well, I do. I look out for threats everywhere. Gen Y Rise generation.
2: Yeah, no, I don't really look.
0: Yeah, of course. All right. He'll be the one running around with his hair on fire.
1: Let's put it to the people.
0: To Jam Etiquette. Daryl has joined us. Hello, Daryl.
3: How you going?
1: Daryl, how old are you?
3: 54.
1: And do you watch the safety announcements?
3: I do watch them. Then once I got contact with one of the ladies and walked up and she said, would you care for an orange juice? And I said, I suppose I would if it needed me.
0: Okay, Daryl. Daryl's doing spade work. See, the
1: if
0: benefits.
1: If it needed me.
0: That's benefits. Daryl, thank you.
1: Thank you, Daryl.
0: Tanya has joined us.
1: Hi, Tanya. Do you watch the safety demonstrations?
4: I do. I think it's really polite, too. I think it's get your nose and your eyes out of your phone or your iPad or your Kindle and have the courtesy to listen to what they're saying.
0: Yeah. Some people on there are like they're going into a UFC fight. They've got their headphones on.
1: They're not going to get an orange juice.
0: They're not getting a juice like Daryl or other things. Thank you, Tanya.
1: Eddie, hello. Do you watch the safety announcements? Hi, Eddie.
5: Hi, hello. Hi, I'm Amanda and Jonesy. How are you?
0: Very well, Eddie.
1: What about you? Do you watch?
5: Yes, I do, because on an engineering point of view, I'm an aircraft engineer. So each company has different aircraft, so different configuration of aircraft and, you know, emergency exit. So you need to know that.
1: Yeah, that's good advice.
0: Eddie is currently cruising at 30,000 feet. We can't understand
1: But that's good advice that just because you've been on one plane doesn't mean you know all the rules.
0: You got to know your Fokker from your
1: orange juice.
0: Thank you, Eddie.
1: And Janet. Hello, Janet.
6: Hi, Jonesy. Hi, Amanda.
0: Janet.
1: Hello, Janet. So do you watch the flight attendant?
6: Well, years and years ago, I used to be a flight attendant.
0: Oh, good.
6: Back in the day.
1: Mm-hmm.
6: And it is. It's polite to watch. Not only polite, but it's in your best interest. Because if something goes wrong, you want to know what to do and where your exits are.
0: Janet, can I ask how much eye contact is too much eye contact?
6: Oh, I don't know. It depends on who's watching you, I suppose.
1: Yes, okay. If it's George Clooney, never enough.
6: Yeah. Oh, God. I'm not blushing that day.
0: Did you ever hand out orange juices because they've made some eye contact with you?
6: Oh, always. All the ones that made eye contact, we try to reward them.
1: That's good to know. Have you ever had anyone famous on?
6: Yeah, I did have a really funny experience many years ago. I looked after Rod Stewart and Rachel Hunter.
1: Mm.
6: And most people in first class don't really pay attention. But she watched the entire safety demo. And I spoke to her later. She was travelling with her sister who also watched the demo. And she said her dad was a flight attendant with Air New Zealand. And he drummed it into them when they were kids. Always watch the demo.
1: Oh.
6: And you would probably know that, Jonesy, if your dad was a
0: old man. Yeah, we used to get on the plane dressed up like Von Trapp children with a tie and a shirt
1: and
0: on.
1: A song.
0: And all that sort of stuff. And now, like, everyone's got matching neck tattoos. That's including the pilot.
1: Do you think
0: he'd be rolling in his grave.
1: Do you think it's generational, Janet, that the older generation watch but the younger ones don't?
6: Yeah, I think so. I think if you're flying all the time, people think they know what's going on. They don't need to watch it again and again. But I really do think it's, you know, statistics will say, apparently, that if you pay attention to the safety demo, you have a greater chance of surviving.
1: Really?
0: You know? Oh, Janet. Yes. Instead of Jem Y. running around with his hair on fire.
1: Yeah, wondering where the exits
0: the
1: are. Wondering where the orange juice is.
0: The plane hasn't even taken off. Janet, thank you.
1: Janet, thank you so much. That's the definitive answer from a flight attendant.
0: Thank you very much. And thank you for all
2: your
0: calls.
2: Thanks, guys.
0: Thanks, Janet. Have a good day. Coming up.
1: AA Chattery drops today.
0: That's what I was about to say. It's Thursday.
1: It's Thursday. An interesting one. Anita, being Canadian, asked me something about the Australian character that she had never seen in Canada.
0: Okay.
1: It's not the brown eye, because she said she'd heard of that. I did ask. Right. So I'll tell you more next.
0: She'd be well familiar with it working with you. It's Jonesy and Amanda driving you home for Jam Nation.
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6: Hi, Harrison Preve here. More small businesses will qualify for Labor's capital gains tax reforms under changes announced today. The 50% discount will now apply to businesses with an annual turnover of up to $10 million, benefiting around 2.7 million firms. The proposed reforms need support from the Greens in the Senate. Leader Larissa Waters pushing for tougher measures targeting property investors.
7: The government could have been so much braver and actually tackled the housing crisis, and instead, we've seen them tinkering around the edges and now making even more carve-outs.
6: The US and Iran have signed their Memorandum of Understanding early. The document reiterates Tehran's commitment not to produce nuclear weapons. Speaking ahead of the signing, Donald Trump warns he will resume strikes if Iran doesn't behave.
8: If I don't like it, if they don't behave, we'll go right back to dropping bombs right smack in the middle of their head. Okay.
6: Well, a drop in the number of job ads across Australia. The latest SEEK data showing a 0.8% decline month on month, while the number of applicants fighting for each position was up by 3.6%. And Vodafone says its network services have now been fully restored after this morning's outage. The telco says a power issue at one of its network's hubs is to blame, and the incident is now being reviewed.
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6: Bobby Hill is back at training, but the Magpies aren't putting a timeline on his return. While Bulldogs veteran Tom Liberatore is set to return for the clash against St Kilda this Sunday after spending time away with concussion. Round 15 of the AFL to open tonight, Fremantle hosting the Cats at Optus Stadium. New South Wales star Katoni Staggs has learned his fate over an incident in last night's Origin loss to the Maroons. Staggs sin bin for a shot on Kalen Ponga. He's been fined 13% of his match fee, but has escaped suspension. And Colombia's down Uzbekistan 3-1 in the final match of today's FIFA World Cup action. Earlier, England down Croatia 4-2.
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15: Remaining partly cloudy this afternoon through the region. Tomorrow, could see a shower.

0: 16 the top, 14 a possible shower Saturday, Sunday 14 mostly sunny. Tonight down to 9, and right now at the DWS Air Conditioning Weather Station, it's 14.
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10: Yeah, okay.
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13: It's showtime.
14: Hello there, it's Thursday the 18th of June.
4: I bought a new pair of walking shoes and...
14: Are you going on a hike?
4: No, that's the thing. No, I'm not. I'm walking very short distances, but I needed some new walking shoes. And the ones that I got, I didn't think it through. I liked the rest of it, but I didn't realise what happens when you have a shoe with a big tread on it.
14: Uh-oh.
4: It's got quite a thick, ingrained tread.
14: Yep.
4: Is that the expression? I've only had them for a month. Three times I've come home and walked dog poo through the house.
14: Duh.
4: Three times. I only had them for a month. And that tread is so thick that there's no stick in the world that can get that out. I had a stick. At one point, I was going to sacrifice a very nice chopstick that I'd once bought in Asia to be able to wedge it out and then try not to flick myself
14: not
4: in the
14: good
4: face
14: chopstick.
4: With it. And then I get it, the hose out and do all of that.
14: Yep.
4: It's the thickest tread of all time.
14: Remember that hose you bought me for my birthday? The copperhead hose?
4: Yeah.
14: Copperhead hose.
4: Can I bring my shoes over to your place and you do it?
14: I'm just saying if you have one of those, psh,
4: well, I've got
14: straight
4: a
14: in there.
4: That, I've got a psh.
14: But it's got a jet on
4: yeah,
14: it.
4: Yeah, I've got one that's got a jet.
14: Off the bones.
4: Oh, okay. Maybe
14: it's so good.
4: Needs.
14: It's like
4: but
14: a
4: also,
14: gurney.
4: I'm aware that as I'm doing that, I'm vaporising the poo and it's all going all over
14: What's
4: me.
14: What's with you and treading in
4: this
14: dog
4: is,
14: poo?
4: I don't know.
14: Didn't you many
4: yes,
14: years
4: did.
14: Ago
4: yes, I did.
14: To a fancy dress party?
4: Oh, I'd forgotten about that one.
14: And you were dressed as a clown.
4: No, I was dressed as a clown. My friend was dressed as a prostitute.
14: and
4: we walked, yeah. We went to this fancy dress party and we couldn't afford a cab, but we did because of the way we were dressed. Went to the house, knocked on the door, no one home. She had the wrong night.
14: Wrong night.
4: So we walked home because we couldn't afford a cab both ways. I came home, we were sharing a flat together, and I thought, we've been ransacked and someone has smeared animal excrement all over my clothes on the floor, on my vertical. Is that horizontal or vertical, where all the clothes are on the floor?
14: Horizontal.
4: On my horizontal wardrobe. There was poo everywhere. I thought, who has broken in and done this? I realised it was on my clown shoes and I was walking.
14: Big shoes.
4: It's like an Arthur Murray dance chart. I was just walking it around and around the room as I walked around saying, what's happening? It was me.
14: Yep.
4: So, yes, Brendan, I do have a
14: Who
4: history.
14: Who scored that night, the prostitute friend or the clown friend?
4: Neither of us did. But ironically, I'm seeing her this weekend. We've been great friends.
14: Okay.
4: We worked together at Simon Townsend's Wonderworld all those years ago, and I'm going to be seeing her this weekend. Remind me not to wear clown shoes.
14: You never tried in Woodrow's dog poo, did you?
4: No. I hope not.
14: What about Simon's?
4: Might still be in the tree.
14: Double H Hattery drops today. Yay. I'm interested in this. This is a very meaty subject.
4: It is. I think you'll enjoy it.
14: It's Jonesy and Amanda driving you home for Jam Nation.

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0: Jonesy and Amanda driving you home. Thursday is Double A Chattery Day. It's the podcast you do with your friend Anita McGregor, who also happens to be a forensic psychologist.
1: Mm-hmm. And she's Canadian. So part of it...
0: Is that on the plaque on her wall?
1: I'm
0: forensic
1: Canadian.
0: Forensic psychologist. Canadian, eh?
1: But that does mean sometimes she has an interesting spin on Australian culture. For example, dobbing. Before we get to Anita's view of all that and her observations when she first came to Australia, I thought I'd ask, we did this on the podcast, ask people around the office if they had a phrase or a taunt that was used at school if you were a dobber.
2: Dibber dobbers wear nappies.
3: Snitches get stitches. Dibber dobber Cindy, you're in kindy.
1: Poor old Cindy.
0: I had a flashback to Dibber dobber Cindy, you're in kindy. It was almost like, remember years ago, girls are weak, chuck them in the creek, boys are strong like King Kong?
1: Mm. I know you've got that as a tattoo.
0: On my forehead. I never understood that. Like, I haven't, just then, it was like a visceral flashback.
1: Yeah, but the idea of dobbing, and this is what Anita has never heard until she came to Australia, and we've always thought that the culture of being an anti-dobber and don't dob came because we were convicts, and that you do not give authority any more information than they need to have. You solve it amongst yourselves, or you don't. You don't solve.
0: Well,
1: it amongst
0: I had a copper mate of mine.
1: You don't pass information on to anybody.
0: I had a police mate of mine that said to me, "If the coppers ask you questions, don't tell them anything. Do Mr. In Between. I don't answer questions."
1: Well, there's the culture of this changing, and this is what we were talking about, because Anita said that school kids in Canada, and really, as she works in the forensic field, people who are in front of courts and people who are in trouble with the law, all that kind of stuff, they all of us really fall into three categories.
4: So one of the things that, you know, when I'm doing an assessment and I'm trying to understand what a kid was like in school, I'll ask is a question about, were you the bully? Were you the one that got bullied? Or were you the bystander?
1: There are only three options.
4: Kind of, in a schoolyard, kind of that's it, is that you were the one, I mean, maybe you switched roles over the years and stuff, but generally you'd either be the one that was inflicting the punishment on others, or you were the one experiencing it, or you were the one watching. And in Canada, the bystander was always kind of encouraged to tell a teacher to, you know, and that's the way that it was. You know, certainly when my kids were going to school. But here I get the sense that if you were the bystander, keep your head down, don't say anything.
1: Interesting, isn't it? Mm. And I'm wondering, though, if that's changing, because we're trying to educate our children to be more aware of their own boundaries and of calling out bad behavior that you see and telling the teacher if you're being bullied, if you're witnessing something. I don't know, maybe we're changing the culture of the dobbing thing. And during COVID, I think things may have changed because we were all under duress, all locked in our homes.
0: Mm.
1: And if you saw your neighbour breaking the rules, we were encouraged and we wanted to dob, because the sooner we solved this, the sooner our freedom returned to us. Did you feel that?
0: No, I didn't think that. I'm not a dobber type person.
1: No, but
0: unless I saw something really bad. You know,
1: but if we were told you all had to stay home and your neighbours had a big party, and this is in the early days where every case, we're watching press conferences every morning, mm-hmm. I wouldn't have either. But we were encouraged to be dobbers and people felt more empowered, and social media has probably done that too. We've all become, I don't like to use the term Karens, but we've all been encouraged to stand up.
0: Well, social media is a big part of that.
1: Yeah. So I wonder if that's changing the culture of Australia being seen as, you know, dobbers or not dobbers. Another thing is, we spoke on the podcast about the difference between a dobber and a whistleblower.
0: Ah.
1: And Anita felt that the dobber had a self-interest in it. My neighbour's dog is barking. I'm going to phone the authorities about it.
0: Right.
1: Versus a whistleblower that will often take on big organisations. We spoke about the case of that woman whose name is Reality Winner. That's her actual name. It's an American woman. And she was working in an American government department with sensitive information. She was watching information come across her desk, and she was watching on television on Fox News the debate about whether Russian bots had interfered with the 2016 election.
0: Mm-hmm.
1: And she had so-called evidence on her desk that said, yes, they were. And it's being debated up there, and she thought, if this information is known, why doesn't everyone know this? Why is this a secret?
0: Right.
1: And she leaked that information. This is a film that's got Sydney Sweeney in it. They've made a film about this story.
0: Yep.
1: She gave that information to a certain website who was supposed to keep her anonymous. That didn't happen. She ended up in prison for 4 years. And so it depends what side of politics it seems these days as to whether you think that's dobbing or whistleblowing or that security breach is okay.
0: Fascinating.
1: It is. And also, where now are the dobbers? Where are the dobbers on Epstein Island? The limo drivers, the people who booked the travel, the people who trafficked the girls, the billionaires who were there, who saw it all.
0: And you might get like Johnny, not so much a billionaire, and he was complicit in the whole thing.
1: Absolutely, but where are the dobbers? Where are the big high-up dobbers or whistleblowers? And dobber is such a schoolyard term. Mm-hmm. As Anita said, these tropes that we learn as kids, a dobber, dobber, don't dob anybody, is that kind of serving us now that we're adults? Should we still have that ethos?
0: That is
1: Do we teach our kids don't dob? Do we still do that or not?
0: Well, firstly, I'd say listen to AA Chattery. It drops today. But also, secondly, I think in the topic spider, as we call it in radio.
1: I've never heard it called a topic spider.
0: Have you heard of the topic spider? So you've got the body of the spider.
1: I've heard the topic tree. The tree of discussion.
0: No, that's the tree of care.
1: Sorry, my mistake.
0: Topic spider. There's the body of the spider.
1: Can I spray it with more tea?
0: And there's all the legs.
1: This is worth discussing.
0: Definitely. I think it's pub test.
1: All right, well, we'll get to that next.
0: It's Jonesy and Amanda driving you home for Jam Nation.

0: hello there. It's Jonesy and Amanda. When there's big issues to discuss, it is Friday Junior after all. We get down to the Jonesy and Amanda Arms for the pub test.
1: The pub test.
2: Pub test.
1: Does not pass the pub test.
2: Pub test.
1: Pub test. Does it pass the pub test?
2: Pub test.
3: Yeah, the pub test.
4: Doesn't pass the sniff test.
1: Stop it. It's not helpful.
0: Dak drops today.
5: Double A Chattery, as it's known in the biz.
0: It's about the anti-dobbing culture in Australia. Your friend Anina McGregor, who is also a forensic psychologist.
5: But she's Canadian and she had never encountered that before. And we were discussing the history of dobbing, and I'm wondering whether the nature of dobbing has changed in light of us telling our children these days, if someone hurts you, if you see someone being hurt, if you see something inappropriate, you have to tell.
0: Yeah.
5: Whereas years ago, I asked all the girls in the team here at school, what were you called if you're a dobber? And they said this.
6: Dibber dobbers wear nappies.
7: Snitches get stitches. Dibber dobber Cindy, you're in kindy.
5: So we used to be taught that, and now are we telling our kids otherwise? As Anita said, the culture of dobbing when you're in the adult world may be not appropriate anymore. But are we still teaching our kids not to be dobbers?
0: Yes, I don't do it. I just, unless it's something really bad.
5: Well, what do you define as really bad?
0: Like someone committed a murder. So I said to my kids, if any of you kids committed a murder, I wouldn't. There's support a
5: lot of,
0: you on that.
5: But there's a lot of shades of grey between...
0: I know, but if they... Okay, so it was a Con Air type murder by accident in a bar because some guys are picking on the dude, then fair enough.
5: But if your child's at school and is being bullied, should they dob? We would all say yes. So are we still a culture of non-dobbers or
0: Am I right? We'll get a generational view on this.
8: I'm not really a dobber, but I think it does depend on what you're dobbing...
5: If you saw someone being hurt.
8: Yeah, that's right. You'd want to say something.
5: If you saw someone's sandwich as a kid being taken from a bag.
8: Yeah. You'd say something.
5: Would you say something?
8: Yeah, I think, because that's a bit outrageous. But if I just saw, like, Jonesy picking his nose or something, I wouldn't go, oh, Amanda, Jonesy's picking his nose.
5: Oh, as if I didn't know.
0: Hang on.
5: As if I haven't seen it.
0: So we know what the parameters are.
5: So let's put it like this. Dobbing, does it pass the pub test? Are you still taught not to dob?
0: Yeah, and we're talking about, like, minor things.
5: Well, not necessarily.
0: Really?
5: Well, I think we can all assume. You're right. We can all assume. If you see someone getting onto a plane with a whole lot of wires in a backpack.
0: So your boys turn into the Menendez twins. Are you ratting them out?
5: Well, I'm dead if they are.
0: Okay, well, forget the
5: Menendez. No, big or small. Right. Do you are kids still taught not to dob? Does dobbing pass the pub test or not?
0: It's Jonesy and Amanda driving you home for Jam Nation.
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0: Hi there, it's Jonesy and Amanda driving you home. You know, World Cup fever is around us. Australia takes on the US on Saturday morning at 5 a.m. So I guess, what, we're out? Ryan, are we out?
1: No.
2: No, it's not sudden death. It's still group stage.
0: Oh. Yeah. So we could...
2: So we can lose and not get knocked out.
0: What if we win?
2: Well, then that's great.
1: Because it's all about accruing points, isn't it, Ryan?
2: Yeah, that's right. And if you finish towards the top of your group, it means when you go to the knockout stages, you'll be paired with someone who finished lower in their group. So it gives us more of a chance of playing a side that's not as good.
0: So well, that's
1: which everyone thought was us, but we're not going to be that.
0: We're not going to be that. I must forgive me. I'm not a huge round ball
1: duh.
0: Fan.
1: Do you think we haven't figured that out by that conversation?
0: I have watched the whole series of Ted Lasso, and I want to watch the next series of Ted Lasso. And I'm not just watching Ted Lasso for Hannah Waddington, who was in it, and she's smoking hot. But away from that, I love the. You know what I love? I just love the side story of sport. Have you been following our side, the Socceroos?
1: Yes.
0: Aren't they just great? Don't you just love them? And I love this story about Awel Mabu.
1: Oh, this was a beautiful
0: story. He's our winger.
1: Yeah, beautiful story.
0: He's getting interviewed by SBS. He's catching up with David Bashir, who's been doing this for a long, long time. And this exchange is so sweet. There's this moment where Awel realizes who he's talking to.
3: David, right? Yeah. From SBS. I grew up watching you. No, I forgot about your question. I just started reflecting because, you know, I grew up watching SBS as a kid, because it was a free TV also, so you doing the war game, that's where I used to see all my highlights from. Yeah, I forgot your question, please.
0: Yeah, it's a big deal. It's like many years ago when I was, you know, a young radio announcer and I won an award for best whatever it was, and John Blackman came up.
1: Oh, wow.
0: And he said, Jonesy, congratulations. I said, it's John Blackman.
1: Yeah.
0: He knows who I am.
1: Now, the analogy, though, is that this guy's in the Socceroos and is a big star.
0: And?
1: Nothing.
0: Keep going. No,
1: but this is, and at a time when there's a certain speech last night where we were told that SBS would disappear and the ABC would become a subscription service, how great it is to see the role that SBS has played in so many people's lives.
0: Coming up, the pub test. We've got that for you. Dobbing. Does it pass the pub test? It's Jonesy and Amanda driving you home for Jam Nation.
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11: Hi, I'm Sally Pearson. Australia has thumped Bangladesh by 9 wickets at the Women's T20 World Cup in Headingley. A dominant bowling display left the Aussies chasing just 78 for victory, reaching the target in the 9th over. Kim Garth says they had Bangladesh on the ropes.
12: I think every bowler that came into the attack was on it from ball one.
11: The Hockey Roos have defeated Germany 2-0 to open their Europe Pro League campaign. And the round of 16 continues at the Berlin Tennis Open. Alina Svitolina takes on Eva Lees and Madison Keys takes on Carolina Muchova.
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0: Hello, it's Jonesy and Amanda. It's Friday Junior, don't you know? That's what we call Thursday. Let's get on down to the Jonesy and Amanda Arms for the pub test.
1: The pub test.
2: Pub test.
1: Does not pass the pub test. Pub test.
2: Pub test.
1: Does it pass the pub test?
3: Pub test.
2: Yeah, the pub test.
1: Doesn't pass the sniff test. Stop it. It's not helpful.
4: We're talking about dobbing. When you're a kid, you may have heard these taunts if you're a dobber.
5: Dibber dobbers wear nappies.
6: Snitches get stitches. Dibber dobber Cindy, you're in kindy.
4: My Canadian friend has wondered, where has this non-dobbing idea come from? I think maybe because we are from the convict days of don't tell authority anything.
0: Our currency in those days was just rum.
4: And?
0: Rum.
4: No, meaning so?
0: Well, that's what I mean. Like, we came from that.
4: Yeah.
0: I'm giving you some context.
4: Thank you. Some of you are still into the rum, Brendan.
0: I love the rum.
4: But is dobbing still a lesson we teach our kids don't dob? Because our kids are more aware now of bullying, of touching, of not putting up with things you're not comfortable with. How do we feel about what we teach kids these days about dobbing? So we're asking you, dobbing, does it pass the pub test?
7: I think the word dobbing needs to be redefined. Like dobbing on someone cheating on their test in school is dobbing. But when it comes to like standing up for someone, when it comes to that bullying and harassment that was discussed, I think that's reporting.
8: No, you can't dob, mate. It depends what it is. I always tell my kids, if someone's picking on you, just walk away, walk away. You don't dob. Not for little things.
9: Not really anymore. I love what happens at my daughter's school is a talk to confront the person to say, hey, stand up and say, hey, this is not okay.
10: No, it doesn't, but I work in local government and people love to dob. So that's all I can say.
11: I think it depends on the motive, because sometimes at school there were awful kids who would dob on you just because they wanted to get you into trouble. But if somebody's hurting somebody else, absolutely, most definitely, that's got to be called out. That's got to be stopped.
0: It's a case by case thing.
4: It's teaching your kid the nuances, Mr. and Mrs. Nuance.
0: From next door. It's interesting you mentioned that. What about, you know how everyone talks about crazy baby names of now? What about the crazy baby names of 1918?
4: I've got a great list for you.
0: That's coming up. Also, Instagram, we gave away $1,000 yesterday. Could happen for you. It's Jonesy and Amanda driving you home for Jam Nation.
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1: Hi, Harrison Preen with you. Labor has made changes to its capital gains tax reforms. The income threshold for the 50% discount has been raised to $10 million after industry leaders warned the original value would stifle small business and productivity. PM Anthony Albanese maintains the reform will benefit Aussies.
2: It's not easy. The easy thing to do is to sit back, pretend that everything's all okay. What we are doing here is delivering real change, and it's real change in the interests of the nation.
1: Donald Trump has signed a memorandum of understanding aimed at ending the war with Iran. The US president putting pen to paper on the agreement early. It mentions the reopening of the Strait of Hormuz while Iran has agreed not to produce a nuclear weapon. A teenage boy accused of killing a Brisbane businessman and the CEO of Universal has been committed to stand trial. It's alleged the then 15-year-old, known to Greg Josephson, stabbed him at a house party in Clayfield, where dozens of teenagers were attending a gathering. The matter now due to go to trial in the Queensland Supreme Court. And Gina Rinehart has presented One Nation leader Pauline Hanson with a toy bulldozer at a regional summit in North Queensland.
3: Elon Musk was given a big chainsaw to try and cut government tape and bureaucracies over in America. We actually need a beautiful, big, fat and orange bulldozer. Let's hear the noise.
1: Audio thanks to Sky.
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1: The Blues are back in Sydney following their Origin 1 loss in Game 2 last night. New South Wales going down 44-24 at the MCG to set up a decider. Coach Laurie Daly confident despite Game 3 being held in enemy territory at Suncorp.
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0: 5RM Riverland and Mallee weather. 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
7: Mostly clear tonight, then Friday has a shower or two and a top of 16. Saturday has a possible shower reaching 14 and Sunday partly cloudy, 14 across the Riverland and Mallee. Tonight we're going down to 9. And right now at the Dubbilies Air Conditioning Weather Station, it's 13.
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11: 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Yeah, personal friend.
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14: 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That's what the J stands for.
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3: Instagram is back, and yesterday we gave away $1,000. Jeff got all 10 questions right.
2: Question 10. How many holes are in a standard bowling ball?
4: 3.
2: Yes!
3: There it is.
2: Jeff!
3: The master.
2: Jeff, you've done it.
3: Full disclosure, Jeff is a professional trivia questioner. Asker.
2: Trivia host.
3: That's it.
2: But as you and I have both been to trivia nights, the trivia questions are really hard. Sometimes it's the simple ones that can bring you unstuck.
3: But did Jeff want to double his money to $2,000 and risk it all?
2: By answering a
5: bonus
2: question.
5: Jonesy has to get the tempting pants out.
3: Jeff, I reckon.
5: Look at them go.
3: Look at these.
5: They're a bit tight.
3: They're not tight.
5: I think you've been in the upper paddock.
3: They've just come out of the wash. They've shrunk a bit.
5: Sure.
3: And someone put them in the dryer.
5: Sure.
3: Jeff.
5: Jeff.
3: You've seen the tempting pants.
5: Are you tempted, Jeff?
4: I am, but I'm going to say no.
5: All right. We will accept that, Jeff. $1,000, but don't go yet because we're going to taunt you. Congratulations, you've won.

0: $1,000.
1: Yay!
0: We're going to taunt you to see if you could have answered this bonus question. Are you ready?
1: Yes, please.
0: But here was the question. The luxury brand Balenciaga originated in which country?
1: Probably Italy.
0: Spain!
2: Jeff, you are a winner.
3: If he played for the French soccer side, he would have known the answer to that.
0: That's right. They turned up with all their punsy handbags, didn't they? Well, we're going to be playing that again today, but yes. Coming up next, why are you laughing?
3: Okay, Miss Business.
0: Well, you left it to me to explain what that joke meant.
3: Well, if you're following the round ball as much as I am at the moment, you'd be pissing yourself at that.
0: Knowing that the French men have taken their big punsy handbags.
3: Yes.
0: However, their handbags were French, Brendan.
3: Okay, you know.
0: Why would a French team
3: Jonesy and Amanda
0: take Oriton? Coming up next, some baby names from 1918. I think they'll surprise you.
3: I'm looking forward to that. It's Jonesy and Amanda driving you home for Jam Nation.

0: Hello there. It's Jonesy and Amanda driving you home.
1: We often think that the new names are so crazy than babies, like Absidy, A, B, C, D, E, and Ladasha with a dash in the middle. But by and large, the new names are quite conservative. These are the top 10 baby names in Australia right now. Oliver.
0: Yep.
1: Noah. Theodore. Yep. Henry and Leo. The top 10 girls, the top few girls' names, Charlotte, Amelia, Isla, Olivia, Mia, Hazel.
0: Mm-hmm.
1: So they're kind of old-fashioned.
0: Nice names.
1: Nice names. I've got a list in front of me here of baby names from 1918.
0: Oh, there'd be a lot of Irmas.
1: Oh, did you think?
0: Mavises.
1: No, not 1918. Ida. Maybe, but there's some unusual ones as well. Let's have a look at some of them. This is for a girl. There are 11 girls in 1918 who are called Chlorine.
0: Oh, really?
1: Pop them in the pool, get them to swim around.
0: Chlorine.
1: There were 14 boys called Bland.
0: Yeah.
1: You're saying that's fair enough, calling the son Bland?
0: It was a different time. You know, 1918, we just came out of the heading into a pandemic.
1: But you don't hear of anyone now called Bland. What about 61 girls in that year were called Gaynell, G-A-Y-N-E-L-L.
0: Mm-hmm.
1: Bilbo, there are 11 boys called Bilbo Baggins.
0: Yep. Is this in the world?
1: Probably, I don't know.
0: So 11 boys in 1918.
1: On the official list of this place where I've found this.
0: Yep, because the worldwide population.
1: No, I don't think it was the whole world. I don't think the children in India were called.
0: There were 11 Bilbos.
1: Know. Yeah. Well,
0: because the world population in 1918 would have been.
1: Okay. Look, it was on this list people. That I have seen, probably from a small, maybe from a small precinct, because they didn't have national registers in those days. Okay. Happy? If I continue.
0: Sure.
1: There's 139 boys called Gaylord. What about this? 10 boys called Normal. Not Norman, Normal.
0: Normal.
1: M-O-R-M-A-L. 6 girls called Vanilla.
0: Yeah. I knew a girl like that once.
1: Oh, come on.
0: She was anything but.
1: Gosh, you're a creep.
0: I'm just saying.
1: And there were 7 boys called Carless.
0: Well.
1: Not careless, Carless.
0: Yeah.
1: Well, thank you for enjoying the journey with me, Brendan. Is this worldwide? Then you make some old man creep joke. Let's all move on.
0: So jazzed.
1: Jazzed wasn't one of them.
0: Well.
1: Well, coming up next.
0: I can tell you about her.
1: I'm going to put to bed definitively something about the toilet.
0: Okay.
1: I don't want to tell you any more in case you poo-poo it.
0: That's coming up. It's Jonesy and Amanda driving you home for Jam Nation.

0: Jonesy and Amanda driving you home this Thursday, the 18th of June.
1: This is an important question because we've been getting information about whether your toilet seat, not the
0: ring part.
1: Not the ring part, the lid, the toilet lid
0: should be
1: up or down.
0: So you've got the seat, which is the seat, and then you've got the lid, which is the lid.
1: Two
0: different kettles of fish.
1: Two different kettles of fish. And we've often been told to close the toilet lid before flushing.
0: Yeah.
1: Do you do that?
0: No.
1: Ryan, do you do that?
2: No, I don't.
1: Neither do I.
0: No.
1: But we should. For years we've been told to close the lid before flushing the toilet because when the toilet flushes, it releases, this is lovely, what's called a toilet plume. I'm going to call a band that, the toilet plume, or a spray of microscopic bacteria. This can include E. coli.
0: Yeah.
1: And not only does it stay in the air for up to 6 hours, it can scatter throughout the bathroom and stick to surfaces. Remember all the stories?
0: I think about that with all the toothbrushes on the vanity in the bathroom.
1: That's exactly right.
0: You know.
1: And now that we have toilets inside the bathrooms as opposed to separate rooms.
0: And I often look at it as I'm flushing the toilet and I say, well, I should be shutting that lid.
1: Well, let me talk to you about the latest findings. A new study from the American Journal of Infection Control looked into whether a closed toilet lid helped keep out more viral aerosols along with the cross-contamination in bathrooms when compared to an open seat. They put a type of a virus, they added that to the toilet bowls before they were flushed. They could see where the germs went and who got more germs, the closed lid or not.
0: Mm-hmm.
1: So the results found that, drum roll please, it made no difference.
0: No difference.
1: When flushing the toilet, whether the lid was up or down when it came to viral contamination on the bathroom surfaces. The only significant change found, and no one's going to bother doing this, was if you disinfected the toilet after each flush. Who's going to do that? Are you going to do that? Ryan, are you going to do that?
0: What about those little balls that you put in your toilet on the side? Or a toilet duck?
1: But that's not a disinfectant, is it?
0: Isn't it?
1: Is it?
0: Is it?
1: Is it?
0: I thought it was.
1: Maybe it is. But the research showed that disinfecting the toilet seat and all surfaces after flushing may be necessary to do this. Also, to clean your toilet brush after each use.
0: Yep.
1: I have a question to ask. How do you clean a toilet brush?
0: Put it in the dishwasher.
1: I told you about that, didn't I?
0: Yeah.
1: I knew a woman who went to buy a new toilet brush. Oh, no, she was in a shop. As a woman, a homeware store, a woman was buying a toilet brush and she told the lady behind the counter she puts hers in the dishwasher and everyone in the shop started gagging.
0: Yeah.
1: How do you clean a toilet brush?
0: I don't.
1: You have to rinse it.
0: You just keep it there for a few years and then it...
1: But if it
0: moves on.
1: If it gets manky, what do you do?
0: Yeah. All toilet brushes are manky.
1: Well, that's the whole nature of what it is.
0: Yeah, yes. Out of all the brushes in the world.
1: You don't use it on your hair or your teeth.
0: When you go to Brush Academy, mate, you're going to be a toothbrush. You're going to be a hairbrush.
1: What am I?
0: Mate.
1: You're going to be a horse brush. Yay, what am I? What am I? So don't fixate on closing the lid.
0: Don't worry about it.
1: But if you are fixating on any of it, clean your toilet bowl more often.
0: You should be the face of toilet brushes.
1: Yes, please, Brendan. I'd love that.
0: There could be a deal. Instagram is here. We gave away $1,000 yesterday. Can it be happening for you? It's Jonesy and Amanda driving you home for Jam Nation.
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0: there. It's Jonesy D'Amato driving you home with Jam Nation.
1: Best money.
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3: Any money. Jonesy and
0: Amanda's. 10 questions, 60 seconds on the clock. You can pass if you don't know an answer. We'll come back to that question if time permits. You get all the questions right, you win $1,000. This happened yesterday.
4: Jeff got $1,000. He then had to make a decision. Did he want to risk that to double his money? There's a bonus question. It's worth $2,000, but it's double or nothing.
0: He chose wisely.
4: And he racked off.
0: What's Jeff doing now?
4: I know he lives rent-free in your head, Brendan.
0: No, I just wonder if would it kill him to call from time to time? We can move on, though, to Sharon. Hello, Sharon.
5: Yay. Hello, Jonesy and Amanda. How are
0: Yay
5: you?
0: Yay to you,
4: Hi, Sharon. It's your turn to step
0: Forget
4: up
0: Forget Jeff
4: to the
0: and his largesse.
4: It's up to you now, Sharon. Let's see what we can do. 10 questions, 60 seconds. If you're not sure, please say pass. We might have time to come back.
5: Thank you. Let's
4: Sharon, good luck. Here we go. Here comes question number one. Who won the State of Origin last night?
5: Oh, gosh, this is terrible. I don't know. Pass.
4: Question two. Which colour cat is said to be bad luck?
5: Black.
4: Question three. Cadbury is famous for making what?
5: Chocolate.
4: Question four. Say hello to my little friend is a quote from which movie?
5: Oh, Austin Powers?
4: Oh, no, that's a good guess. It was Scarface.
0: Oh, baby.
5: No worries.
4: Queensland
0: well,
4: won
0: on,
4: the
0: don't
4: state
0: wrap
4: of,
0: us up.
4: Queensland Sharon. Won the State of Origin, Sharon. You have to go into the world knowing that information.
5: Yeah, thank you.
4: But thank you for playing, Sharon.
0: It's okay, Sharon. You haven't embarrassed yourself in any way.
5: Thank you very much.
4: Thank you for playing.
0: Carry on. It'll be back again tomorrow. If you'd like to play, jonesydemanda.com.au. It's as simple as that. It's Jonesy D'Amanda driving you home for Jam Nation.
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16: 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Let Jonesy and Amanda make it better.
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0: Hello there, it's Jonesy Demanda driving you home this Thursday afternoon.
1: I parked my car, where I often park my car, in a council car park.
0: And did you park it like you've stolen it?
1: No, Brendan.
0: You do tend to park your car like it's been stolen.
1: That is not true.
0: Like I park it. Smoking ruin, no, doors are open, it's a bit askew.
1: I park my car in the same way that I bake in that it's like I'm mixing explosives. I'm very particular.
0: Mm.
1: So, you know, I parked my car, came back to get in the car. I couldn't get in it. Do you know why?
0: The battery in your fob's wrong?
1: No.
0: Gone flat?
1: It wasn't my car.
0: Of course.
1: My car was the one next to it.
0: Yeah.
1: Also, I thought, I tried to open that one too.
0: Yep.
1: I'm not joking. I went to three black cars.
0: Mm. Yeah, right.
1: And in the end, my car, which was on the other side, beeped at me because I was close enough that my keys set it off and it said, I'm over here, you idiot.
0: Yeah.
1: I hope not.
0: Your car should do that.
1: Pardon?
0: Your car should do that.
1: It does do that. It tells me when I'm close.
0: Yeah, and you don't even drive a yellow Humvee.
1: Get into an Uber.
0: Well, it's like that time. Remember that time you got in the wrong Uber?
1: No, I know.
0: And it was a garbage truck. You were standing on the back.
1: My son will never get over when the neighbour had just pulled up and he got in the back of the car and said, thanks, mate. And the guy said, hi, Jack. How embarrassing. I know. I have car blindness, as you know.
0: You know, I always feel that you need like a, you know, just hello, I'm over here.
1: Yeah. Well, it's my car now, Doug.
0: That's what your car. Maybe we should get you a drive.
1: And then my car locked me out because I said, I don't trust you to drive me anywhere.
0: Yeah. You know, I think your car is very wise.
1: Maybe so.
0: I think it is.
2: Righto, you two. That's enough.
1: Well, that's Thursday. That's Thursday, well, we've had it.
0: Well, be excited. Tomorrow, our Friday Feels session, or FFS, is back. Last week we had Richard Clapton. How good was Richard Clapton?
1: But tomorrow, how exciting, James Rain.
0: Yeah, I'm looking forward to catching up with James.
1: And his brother Purple.
0: If you would like to register to play.
1: It's time for me to go home now.
0: Yeah, Instagram. 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
2: 5RM, Riverland and Mallee weather.
3: Mostly clear tonight, then Friday has a shower or two and a top of 16. Saturday has a possible shower reaching 14 and Sunday partly cloudy, 14 across the Riverland and Mallee. Tonight we're going down to 9. And right now at the Davilly's Air Conditioning Weather Station, it's 12.
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7: 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What is the text that's at the top of your phone? Send it in to me on 0475031043. That now is your tombstone. What does it say? And also, I'm hoping we get some great stories for this. Shortest time in a job. That's our show today. 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

0: Christian O'Connell Show. Okay, so let's get into today's show. Tombstone Text, we ask you to dig out your phone. What is the message that's at the top of your inbox on your phone? Imagine now that is your tombstone. Patsy, what does yours say, mate?
1: This was from my husband last night after I'd asked him to, for about the fifth time, please can you remove the cardboard from the side of the house? After
2: that's a classic job that gets left done.
0: Oh, my God, Pats, that is every couple of days for me and my wife. I do the same. So is Chris's reason the same as mine? I leave it, the big box is down the side of the house, hoping that it's going to rain.
1: Yes.
0: That softens them up, and then it's easy to fold them up into the recycling.
1: Correct. Yeah. This was more like mush. They look like porridge at the side of the house. It's like, can you please, I don't care how you scoop it up, but just can you put it in the recycling, please? Because it looks unsightly.
0: No, there's a point where they just, they sort of liquefy.
1: It's like melting into the soil.
0: It's like a minestrone trying to scoop it into the bin.
1: Soup down the side of the house. And he's answered with, after my date with Beth and Rip. So he is obsessed with this Yellowstone spin-off, Dutton Ranch.
0: Yeah, a lot of people this would be like catnip. Just hearing Beth and Rip right now, there'd be a lot of our listeners. Yeah, it's a huge show.
1: He's obsessed. I can't get him away from it. Loved Yellowstone. And there's been a few spin-offs, but he said this is just as good as Yellowstone. He's very passionate about it. So I know.
0: Do you watch it with him, Pats?
1: No.
0: It feels like it's tested a lot of relationships where this one, men are going on their own.
2: Right, on solo.
0: Yeah, they are.
1: Well, he's going at such a frantic pace through it that I can't possibly keep up. So it's like, no, you go do you. That is fine. But please move the cardboard.
2: Did he move the cardboard after all that?
1: After Beth and Rip.
2: After Beth and Rip. Good man.
0: Rhea, what's your tombstone text?
2: Please come dressed in character. On Saturday night, I'm very excited. This is my World Cup. We've got a traders night at one of my friend's place. So traders is
0: Not the board games.
2: No, not the board games. The TV show.
0: Oh, you're doing traitors.
2: Traitors.
0: Oh,
2: yes.
0: Wow. Brilliant TV show.
2: Yeah, so it's kind of like the new Survivor. It's blowing up everywhere. There's an Australian version now. It's on Channel 10 where all these people go into a castle. There's faithful, there's traitors.
0: Really clever idea. Brilliant TV.
2: It's so good.
0: The American versions and the British ones are fantastic.
2: They're awesome. And one of my friends, Maddie, is trying to pull off a traitors night at her house.
0: Oh, what a good idea. This is the new, more exciting murder mysteries that people used to do.
2: Yeah. So we've all got to come dressed as a character.
1: Ooh.
2: My current, maybe you guys have a better idea. My current one is a sort of theme to Saturday as well, is coming as an obnoxious American. I've got an American.
0: Oh, very good. It's a theme of our times, isn't it?
2: Yes, exactly.
0: So you're going as the Fox Sport commentator, Mike Grello.
2: It's Mike Grello. I actually tried to do a traders night at my house maybe 6 weeks ago, and it turned into a bit of a mess because people were not controlling the drinking before the traders
0: probably
2: night.
0: It's the same when I've only ever done one murder mystery, and everyone had too much to drink, including myself, and I forgot I was the murderer. So we got to the point where it should be over, and it didn't make any sense. I went, oh, God, I put a card somewhere. Sorry, it's me, guys. And people got so annoyed.
1: Anti-climax.
0: Yes. All right, send us yours then. What's the message at the top of your phone? Christian, tombstone text for me. If you need to take the day off, don't stress. Just do it. Have you got an understanding boss and at the World Cup? I wonder how many bosses for the Socceroos' third and final game in group qualifier is against Paraguay, and it's at a more favourable time, week Friday, against Paraguay. I wonder if bosses are going to let Socceroos fans, and they should do, watch the game at work.
2: Yes, like after the America's Cup.
0: Yes. Yes, we should encourage your bosses to do that. Christian, my tombstone text, my 15-year-old son, Kobe. Please don't forget to put the bins out. Send it to him yesterday. Guess what happened? He didn't put those bins out. Oh, no, you've got to live another couple of weeks now with the full bin. The terror, the horror. He doesn't realise. This is my favourite one that's coming from Ed. The text message that's on the top of his pants. Sorry, top of his phone. It's related to his message. Why am I even in pants?
2: Oh, such a good point.
0: What? You're right.
2: Why am I?
0: Well, Ed, please tell me more. What is going on? I demand answers.
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0: Rich and O'Connell show. So many interesting stories come out of the World Cup. One of the more insane ones, obviously NRL and AFL, very competitive for coaches. You get fired anytime, mid-season, whatever. But imagine being fired after just one game. That's a Tunisian coach who's now looking for a job. Fired after just one opening game.
1: Rough.
0: They fired him. Those Tunisians.
1: We've seen enough.
0: Yeah, he's out. So we're looking for stories today. Shortest time in a job. Can we do less than a day? Can it be half a day? Can it be a couple of hours before you get fired or you quit? These stories are fantastic. Christian, when I was in my teens, this is from a Janelle, I did a 3-hour shift in a card shop in a shopping centre. That was enough to tell me I wasn't cut out for retail. Retail is hard going. Yeah. They offered me a second shift and I said, no, that's my shortest job, 3 hours. Christian, I worked for one of those charity muggers outside Coles. You know the ones?
1: Yes, I've done
0: that.
1: You
0: go there and go, I'd love to make a donation. Then it's like paperwork. Wait. I've got to sign it for 20 years? It's like a marriage vow.
1: It's always
0: even when you die, they're still taking money out of your will. And then you don't know what, you want to look like, actually, I don't want to give any money now. You can't just make a donation. Christian, it's ones where those where you can't just accept a bit of loose change. You had to practically sign people up for a mortgage. I left at lunchtime. The most common phrase I'm seeing is, I left at lunchtime. That's the polite way to do the Irish goodbye. I've just not come back from that lunch break. Christian, I was working at a tyre shop. Someone started the first day, went to lunch, never came back. He was there for 3 hours. What didn't they love about selling tyres? Christian, short time one job was working as a chef, and I noticed the Bain Marie trays never got washed. There were cockroaches and mice running throughout the kitchen.
2: Oh.
0: I quit and called the health inspectors. Joanne, well done. All right, let's take some calls. These are great stories. Thank you. Shortest time in a job. Sasha.
3: Hi, Christian and guys. My shortest time was one shift. It was a clothing store, retail.
0: Yep.
3: And the they took me in, showed me around. I had to hang up the clothes. I thought, oh, yeah, this is okay, like being at home doing the laundry. And then they said, oh, yeah, and we have to hit budget of $10,000 a day. So you'll be right with that. And I went, yeah, nah, sorry, I'm out.
0: Yeah.
3: I never went back.
0: All right, Sasha, thank you very much for your story, mate.
3: Bye.
0: Julie.
4: How are you, Kristen?
0: I'm good, Julie. Hope you're having a good week so far. Now, what is your story about shortest time in a job?
4: This is my husband many years ago. His personal assistant started at 9, went to lunch at 12, never came back. Tried to reach out to her. No contact. Never heard from again.
0: Lunchtime is the spot, isn't it? Incredible.
1: Would you blame your husband? Why would she leave so quickly?
0: Yeah, you know him.
4: I think she probably had two jobs on the go, took one, started, and then got the other job and
1: got a better offer.
0: Yeah. I like the theory there. It's watertight. Very good, Julie. Julie, thanks for calling the show.
4: That's all right, Christian. Thanks. Bye.
0: Tracy.
5: Hello. How are you going?
0: I'm good, Tracy. Welcome to the show.
5: Thank you. My shortest job was pretty much one day. I got hired at a pizza restaurant and lied during my interview, said that I could make coffee, that I was a fabulous waitress. And after about 2 or 3 hours, they realized I was terrible at both of those things. So they sent
0: you can't
5: me out.
0: Bluff that, can you? You either know how to make a coffee or you don't.
5: No. And so they sent me out shopping to get supplies and then literally walked out into the kitchen to find me eating teriyaki chicken out of one of the containers. He literally looked at me and said, you're fired. I was like, oh, I
0: fair
5: totally
0: enough.
5: Get that.
0: Now, like, those girls of bare looking out for yourself would get you hired in radio in this country. You know, we're recruiting at the moment. I'm very close to giving you a job on the spot. That's great. Tracy, thank you very much for your story.
5: No problems. Bye.
0: These are fantastic stories about shortest time in a job. If you've got any more, give me a call. 13 55 22.
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0: Christian O'Connell's show. All right, we're talking about shortest time in a job. We've had some great stories so far. Keaton going, Christian, I may have the shortest one for you. I went to my interview on a Thursday. Everything went well. I was adorable and I got the job. Signed the contracts, ready to start the following Monday. Next afternoon, I got a call saying they'd restructured my department and my position is no longer required, so don't bother coming in.
1: No.
0: I'm fired. But because I'd signed the contract, they had to give me 6 months severance pay. Imagine getting that. You get paid for no work.
2: That is the dream.
0: Whoa, Carl Sutherland's. That's Steph. Christian, I remember a guy that got a job before Christmas to start in January. Come the Christmas party, he had his free meal and drinks. We never saw him ever again.
1: Oh.
0: Didn't even do the job. Just had the welcome drinks.
2: Well, that's all he wanted.
0: Christian, my shortest job was half a day in the early 90s. The office was below ground, so there's no windows. I was the only female. The men chain smoked. You guessed it, at lunchtime, I emerged into the fresh daylight, took off fresh air, and never went back. Here we got here, Meredith.
3: Team, how are you all?
0: We're good, Meredith. What's your story for us?
3: I was working in the mid-80s for an insurance company, and it was back in the days before computers when everything was done by paper. And we had a bright, sparkly new team leader, fresh out of the box, who arrived on a Monday morning, got introduced to everybody, got himself settled behind his desk, looked around at the massive mountains of paperwork on every desk in the office, and very quietly took off at lunchtime, and we never saw him again.
0: Yeah, I love that.
2: Just like,
3: we didn't hear from him. Nothing. He was gone.
0: Yeah, it was no. Bugger this. No, I'm not doing this. I haven't got it in me. I'm not the man. Screw this.
3: Look, we had to face it, but he couldn't. It was crazy.
0: Yeah.
2: Crazy.
0: Yeah, it's crazy. Meredith, thank you very much for the crazy story.
3: You're welcome.
0: Keep it crazy. Max! No. Max!
4: Hello?
0: Oh, there you go. Maxi!
4: Hey, we're here.
0: Great.
4: How are you?
0: Max, what's your story?
4: Good, good, good. So a few years ago, I decided I needed some extra coin, so I started working in a removalist company at the Old Man with a Van down in Melbourne. And, long story short, I was pretty busy on the safety induction day, so I decided to skip it, but I figured, you know, how hard could it be? So first day on the job, I was actually allocated to drive one of the large trucks. And I kind of just dived headfirst in, and we're at a storage container facility. And I didn't really know I had to do these special mirror checks and sort of hand signals with my partner on the day. And so I started reversing, and the truck seemed to suddenly stop. So I kept putting in reverse and kept going and kept pushing. And then I hear this kind of faint scream, and I'm like, oh, my God. And I jump out, and I've been ramming this car at this storage container. Not knowing this over and over.
0: That was a key part of that onboarding module. Like,
2: don't ram.
0: No ramming cars. you ram, you lose.
4: And then, anyway, I had to call the kind of, you know, center like in that morning, and I was like, so sorry, guys. So sorry, my goodness. Anyway, they sent us to the next job, big insurance claim, yada, yada, yada. And at the next job, I grabbed a cupboard, and my teammate goes, all right, mate, we're just doing a diamond carry on this one. So I said, yep, no worries.
1: No.
4: I grabbed the cupboard and the whole thing split in half.
1: Oh.
4: And
0: it's the world's worst removalist. You got it, Ted. Yeah.
2: The old diamond carry.
0: Yeah,
2: say
0: yeah.
2: No more.
0: Oh, wow.
4: Yeah, the old diamond.
0: Got it in the training.
4: Carry, mate. No worries.
2: Fake it till you break it.
4: A lot of respect for removalists. It's actually quite an art form. And
0: I bet.
4: It didn't last too long.
0: Yes. Max, very funny story. Thanks for calling, mate.
4: Cheers, guys.
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0: Christian O'Connell Show on the Time Waster today. It is World Illness Awareness Day. Sick bands. All right, sick bands. Oh, dear, oh, dear, oh, dear, oh, dear. Bad news for the old Dark Side of the Moon guys.
1: Oh, no.
0: They need to get into Chemist Warehouse. The old Pink Eye Floyd.
1: Gold Floss.
0: What about the Meg and Jack White are not very well, guys.
1: Oh, no.
0: Yeah, yeah, yeah. It's at the moment, it's more like the white streps.
2: Silver.
0: Streptococcus, if you know.
3: That's generous, right?
0: You're right, actually. Meningitis at work.
2: Oh, oh no.
0: Nasty.
2: Silver plus.
0: Patty had this. Motley flu.
2: She did. Gold.
0: What about old, he got low, real low when he was ill. Flu rider.
2: Oh, gold plus.
0: And REM, Michael Stipe, is not very well at the moment. Mm-hmm. He's in the toilet a lot. That's right. It's diarrhea. You get the rest. You get the rest. I don't even need to tell. I'll walk it in.
2: Come on.
0: All right. I'm not hearing gold. Must be somewhere on my headphones.
2: That's a broad. That's
0: oh,
2: a broad.
0: Okay.
2: We can't.
0: I wasn't expecting
2: encouraging
0: that.
2: Diarrhea.
0: Okay. All right, Rio, what have you got? Sick bands.
2: This Puerto Rican's taking a day off.
0: Oh, no.
2: It's Sicky Martin.
0: Yes, okay. Silver.
2: Paul and John, they've got to watch their glucose levels.
0: Yeah.
2: They're the diabetes.
0: Oh, no, that's very that's good. Brilliant. Gold plus. Always read the label.
2: Miley's got a bad skin condition. Oh, no.
0: Yeah?
2: She's Miley psoriasis.
0: Oh, so very good. Gold.
2: Oh, and the Black Eyed Peas, there's an illness running through all that group.
0: Yeah, Fergie, yeah. Fergie, the other guy.
2: Other guy.
0: The other guy at the end, you know. Yeah.
2: And Will.i.am.
0: All gold. Very well done. All right, what have you got then? We're looking for your sick bands. You ready to mark?
2: I'm ready.
0: Cheap sick.
2: Silver.
0: Miley virus.
2: Gold.
0: What a mark. Bruised Springsteen.
2: Silver plus.
0: Sneezy top.
2: Gold.
0: The day off spring.
2: Oh, gold plus.
0: Well done, Darren. That's good. Black eye herpes. Hey, technically.
2: And it is a sickness. Yes, it's silver plus.
0: Under the weather girls.
2: Gold.
0: Not looking too well. Simon, well done. Huey Lewis and the Spews.
2: Gold.
0: Bronwyn, well done. Rod Stewart.
2: Gold.
0: Flu Man Group. They'll bloom. That's why they're blue.
2: But yeah, nasty not flu. Feeling well. Yeah, silver. No.
0: Temperature trap.
2: Silver.
0: John Pauly Young.
2: Oh, gold.
0: Simon Shirley, that is good. Syphilis Collins.
3: No.
0: Syphilis. That's clever.
2: Gold.
0: Well done, Dale Brown. Rod Stewart, he's back again, is he?
2: Gold.
0: All right, who is the winner?
2: The Day Offspring.
0: Day Offspring. Well done, Darren. You're today's winner. That's the Christian O'Connell Show for today. We are back tomorrow. Now, if you've got any more great stories like we had today, non-stop bangers from you with shortest time in a job. We're bound to do a part two tomorrow because we had to move on, but they were brilliant. Please email me. Christian at... Just please, guys. Sound desperate. I'm all right. I'm not lonely. Christian at christianoconnell.com today. You. And also on tomorrow's show, looking ahead to the Socceroos' second game, taking on the Yanks, spanking the Yanks. We have the Tigers are back in action. An actual Tiger doing soccer tipping tomorrow on the show. What more could you want? We'll see you then. Take care. Thank you for joining us. Bye.
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1: Mostly clear tonight, then Friday has a shower or two and a top of 16. Saturday has a possible shower reaching 14, and Sunday partly cloudy, 14 across the Riverland and Mallee. Tonight we're going down to 9.
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1: Good evening. Welcome to the 80s at 8. Shane Bryan with you. Our classic 80s album tonight is from Cyndi Lauper. We take a look at the Cyndi Lauper album, She's So Unusual, her debut album, the album and the career that got her inducted into the Rock and Roll Hall of Fame.
2: Who makes albums with four hits these days? Cyndi Lauper, that's who.
3: Cyndi Lauper, she's so unusual.
1: She was so unusual. But let's kick off the show with someone who missed out on the Hall of Fame this year, INXS. Well, there's always next year. This is Kiss the Dirt, kicking off the 80s at 8.

0: the 80s at 8, Shane Bryan with you. That was Wild Wild Life. Talking Heads from the album True Stories, and it actually started life as a part of a movie written by David Byrne for his own film of the same name. Now it's time to take a look at a classic 80s album.
1: Before singles ruled everything, albums told the whole story. Drop the needle, flip the tape. No skipping tracks here. We're diving into a classic 80s album.
0: And tonight's classic 80s album is Cyndi Lauper's She's So Unusual. And when this landed in 1983, it didn't just introduce a new artist to the world. It introduced a whole new personality to pop music. Because before Madonna took over, Cyndi Lauper was the one who just looked and sounded completely different. Bright colours, bright hair, mismatched outfits, big voice, big attitude, and suddenly she was everywhere. This was her debut solo album, and what made it so big was pretty simple. Hit after hit after hit. If you fall, I will catch you, I'll be waiting. Time after time, girls just want to have fun. She bop and all through the night. In fact, it became the first debut album by a female artist to land 4 top 5 hits in the US, which was a massive deal at the time. And then there was MTV, because this album arrived right when music television was exploding and Cyndi Lauper owned it. The videos weren't just clips. They were colourful, fun, full of personality, and they made her instantly recognisable across the world. The result? A debut album that went on to sell millions around the globe, stay on the charts for over a year, and turn Cyndi Lauper into one of the defining voices of the 80s. And the song that started it all, Cyndi Lauper, Girls Just Want to Have Fun on the 80s at 8.

0: You're on the 80s at 8. Shane Bryan with you. That was Cyndi Lauper, Shebop, one of the four big tracks from the classic 80s album tonight, Cyndi Lauper's She's So Unusual. It was helped along by a pretty unusual marketing campaign as well, one that Cyndi Lauper actually thought up herself.
1: We were doing this song, He's So Unusual, and mixing it like a mashup with this other song, Yeah Yeah. And one day, William Whitman, who's very witty, was at the board, and we were talking about, you know, the song, and he'd go, yeah, she's so unusual. And then everybody turned around and said, that's really a good title, and, you know, that's what happened. So then they said, okay, and then I started to think about what would make people actually listen to a commercial about something they'd never heard. And I thought, well, what if we got Tom Carvel to say, Cyndi Lauper, what a wonderful record. Do you ever see the Carvel commercials, right?
2: That's a whale of a cake for a whale of a man.
1: But we got Arnold Stang.
3: Who makes albums with four hits these days? Cyndi Lauper, that's who.
1: And that was the greatest, because I just remembered growing up watching him go, Chunky, what a chunk of chocolate.
3: Chunky, what a chunk of chocolate.
1: So I thought, wow, that would be so great. And he did such a great job, because that was the commercial. Cyndi Lauper, she's so unusual, you know. And I thought, okay, that's pretty funny. I'd listen.
0: The kind of impact that the album had is why She's So Unusual is still considered one of the most important albums of the 80s, helping cement Cyndi Lauper's place in music history and ultimately leading to her career recognition, including her connection to rock's biggest honours like the Rock and Roll Hall of Fame last year. Coming up next, another classic 80s song from Def Leppard. That's coming up next on the 80s at 8.
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0: You're on the 80s at 8. Shane Bryan with you. That was Billy Idol with Rebel Yell. The title actually came from a brand of bourbon. Idol actually saw the Rolling Stones at a party ordering Rebel Yell whiskey and thought it sounded like a perfect rock song title. The track itself became one of his signature hits, helping turn him from a punk frontman with Generation X into a full-blown global rock star in the mid-80s. Mixing that raw punk attitude with polished radio-friendly rock and, of course, that iconic screaming vocal in the chorus. That's what made Rebel Yell stick. Coming up next, the Traveling Wilburys.
1: Well, it's all right. We're going to the end of the line.
0: They were a supergroup like no other. George Harrison, Bob Dylan, Tom Petty, Roy Orbison and Jeff Lynne. They actually came together by accident, recording what was meant to be a B-side, turning into a full album project. Traveling Wilburys, End of the Line, coming up next on the 80s at 8.
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0: And that wraps up the 80s at 8 tonight. And for this week, tomorrow night, it is the Totally 80s Friday night. Wall-to-wall 80s music from 8 till midnight. I'll be back again on Monday night with another 80s at 8. Catch you then. Thanks for keeping me company.
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8: Mostly clear tonight, then Friday has a shower or two and a top of 16. Saturday has a possible shower reaching 14 and Sunday partly cloudy, 14 across the Riverland and Mallee. Tonight we're going down to 9 and right now at the Davilly's Air Conditioning Weather Station, it's 11.
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3: 5RM Riverland and Mallee weather. 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
4: Mostly clear tonight, then Friday has a shower or two and a top of 16. Saturday has a possible shower reaching 14 and Sunday partly cloudy, 14 across the Riverland and Mallee. Tonight we're going down to 9.
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5: Mostly clear tonight, then Friday has a shower or two and a top of 16. Saturday has a possible shower reaching 14 and Sunday partly cloudy, 14 across the Riverland and Mallee. Tonight we're going down to 9 and right now at the Davilly's Air Conditioning Weather Station, it's 12.
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5: A shower or two today, then Saturday another possible shower getting up to 14. Sunday's also a top of 14 and partly cloudy. And Monday kicking off the week partly cloudy and 15 across the Riverland and Mallee. Today we're getting up to 16, and right now at the Davilly's Air Conditioning Weather Station, it's 11.
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11: Christian O'Connell Show. Welcome back to the show. Pats, how are you?
12: Oh, it's so good to be back. Hello,
11: so
12: everyone.
11: So much lurky going around at the moment. You have the throat thing and the fever.
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11: This is what I love about you, Pats. You come straight back into it. Ticking off brands, making friends in a first 1 minute of radio action. Goals, goals, goals.
12: That's it.
11: Guys, listen, I'm here doing the show, but you have to understand today is a really tough day for me because England are playing in a World Cup.
13: You've got one eye looking at me.
11: I've got no eyes looking at you, mate. I'm just constantly up at that screen because, you know, I'm bracing myself for misery and pain, guys. Oh. I should be optimistic. I'm an optimistic person until it comes to being an England soccer fan because you've got to understand the history. So we last won the World Cup exactly 60 years ago. So it's been 60 years of pain.
13: It's a long time.
11: And so the first World Cup I remember watching, I was 9 years old. That was the 1982 World Cup. Spain hosted it. And as a young soccer fan, I remember still watching our opening game against France. And Brian Robson, my football hero growing up, scored in the first 30 seconds. I remember screaming in this tiny living room, running around the front row. My dad sat in the chair. He was screaming as well, but still sat down. That's how English people manage their emotions. Seated joy. And England in that World Cup, we did really well. We were unbeaten in 5 games and we still crashed out.
12: Oh.
11: That's where the pain started for me at the age of 9. That actually this World Cup isn't entirely fair and it's a very hard couple of weeks for an England fan.
12: Well, you might be about to score your first goal.
11: Harry Kane's got a penalty.
13: Mm. Oh.
11: I'm quite surprised because I'm worried about this game for one big reason. All the referees are French. And you think you have a problem with the English. Getting a cue behind the French and Germans. So, yeah, live right now. A penalty in the first couple of minutes.
13: Hey, that's perfect.
11: Please, please, please let this be a goal. If this doesn't go in, it sets the kind of tone for the tournament for me.
12: No, don't be like that.
11: I'm going to play a song. I can't even bear to watch it, guys.
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0: Christian O'Connell Show. Every Thursday on the show, we do Small Thing, Big Joy. I've got a brand new Small Thing, Big Joy. It's all of you who texted me going, he missed a penalty. He missed a penalty. I'm going to print those off and frame them. He did. He missed the penalty with one of those stupid staggered run-ups again and then had to take it again. Talk about pressure shot. Oh, my God. But now it is 1-0 to England at the World Cup, but still a long way to go. I told you he'd missed that penalty.
1: You did, actually. You did.
0: Just been here too many times. 60 years of hurt. All right, let's now cross live

0: This pub that we've been talking about the last 2 weeks, the Criterion Pub in Hellerdon, up in Queensland, is the pub that we are renovating at the moment. Well over $300,000 going into this amazing reno. Lots of people working really, really hard. Lots of tradies. We've got termite inspectors, sign writers. A lot of them giving up their time for free as well. And they're really up against it. We're up there next Friday for the grand reopening. Since you've been away, Pats, we've booked Shannon Knoll.
1: Oh, I was looking at that online while I was off. So exciting.
0: I know, yeah. He's also going to cover horses as well.
1: Oh, brilliant.
0: Yep, so Shannon Knoll is locked in. So intern Pete travelled up yesterday. He's live at the pub right now where, because of the result of State of Origin, no work has been done. I don't hear any hammers, saws or chisels. It's just Pete there.
2: Literally, it is just me, and I think the cafe's about to open up as well. Everyone, I can just tell you right now, is a little dusty in Queensland this morning.
0: I bet. What a big win for Queensland. Bloody hell.
2: A very big night for Queensland, but a very big day here at the pub, which I did think there'd be a lot more tradies here because they said they'll be here at 6 a.m. on the dot. There's just, we've got Trish in the cafe who has just made me the greatest egg and bacon sandwich, though.
0: Oh,
2: can I just say right
0: hungry?
2: Now?
0: Come on.
2: This is really good. And I know we're all here next Friday, but I think we may have found the world's best egg and bacon sandwich.
0: Really? Okay, it's pretty good. And so the big win at State of Origin is obviously great for Queensland. However,
2: so
0: terrible
2: good.
0: For productivity today.
2: Yeah.
0: They're still going to be hammering in that while Shannon Knowles is singing.
3: Excuse me, Shannon.
0: Can you just plug that in there?
2: So take
0: us through what you can see right now. Where are you in that beautiful pub? And
2: if
0: you're new to this story, go onto our socials, have a look on Facebook and Instagram, wherever you like to go. Search up the Christian O'Connell Show. You'll see some of the videos of the reno work and the restoration that's been going on over the last 2 weeks. It looks incredible. So how does it look now? Because you went up about a couple of weeks ago, just before Rio and I.
2: That's right. I went up and you know what? There's been so much done, but I say with nervousness, there's a lot to do. They have done a lot, but there's a lot to do before next Friday. What have we got? 8 days, 7.5 days to go.
0: No, they've got to be done by next Thursday night because obviously they're putting all the radio equipment in for the show next Wednesday.
2: That's exactly right.
0: So yeah, they have 7 days to go and we can just, today, hardly anything's going to be done.
2: Look, honestly, there's a lot to do today, but we've got a few struggles today. As I said, obviously Queensland won last night, so no one's here yet, but there is a wedding this afternoon as well at 3 o'clock. So we've just got to get as much as we can done.
3: Far away, Pete.
0: I mean, that is a lot for a wedding party to turn up to. I mean, the last photos I saw were the floorball's being ripped up. They're trying to find the termites that are there.
2: Yeah. No,
0: how does that look in the wedding photos?
2: Look, I don't
0: You got one
2: say...
0: foot on a floorboard, one on just on the ground.
2: I know. Where's Digger, by the way? Digger the dog is around. I saw him earlier on this morning.
0: Mate, watch out.
2: Wandering around, going,
0: looking
2: who
0: for the next human to take down. The reason why there's no tradies today, it's not because they got hungover, it's that dog Digger has taken them away somewhere. Honestly,
2: look,
0: that zombie dog, if it starts, Trish and Gary say that it purrs, it doesn't, it growls at its next victim.
3: It does, it has a horrible sort of.
0: One of our listeners lived nearby, right? And they went for a little road trip yesterday. They drove out to the pub.
3: You're kidding.
0: Nicole sent me some pictures of the front there, which looks amazing. And they also sent, you weren't lying about that dog. They got a picture of Digger looking fearsome and poised.
3: Ready to pounce.
0: You're that dog's bacon butty roll, Pete.
2: It's so good. Look, honestly, can I just also say, by the way, just a sneaky peeky behind the curtain a little bit, there is a massive team that has put this together here. For Gary and Tracy, and you can just tell already it's really starting to lift. I think next Friday is going to be massive, and the town is 100% ready for this pub in a massive way.
0: Awesome. I could tell you someone else had a big night last night. Anyone ring up? Pete sounds a little bit dusty himself.
1: Yeah, husky. Yeah.
0: You sent us a photo of a bottle of wine that was in your hotel room yesterday where you were staying at the Quest in Toowoomba. I'm guessing it's gone.
2: Look, to be fair.
0: Yeah, we got it. Yeah, all right, we get it.
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0: haven't heard this in a while. 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

Christian O'Connell's show. Christian, I have a football dilemma. I'm a Socceroos fan, but I'm also an England fan. They're playing well, and I have to leave for work. Normally, you guys drive me to work, but I don't want to miss the match. What do I do? Helen, for this morning, I release you.

0: Big game in 2 days' time. Mm. It really is only 48 hours to go.
1: Yeah.
0: Yeah, because kickoff is at 5 a.m. This week has gone so quick. I can't believe it's now. It is 2 days to go, less than 48 hours. Socceroos' next game. What a big game.
1: Ooh-wee.
0: The grudge match. Yeah. Bizarre that it's a grudge match. Not the Socceroos driving it, but responding to one man.
1: Yes.
0: A bang average American soccer player called Mike Grello, who never even played for his own country when they were shite as well, is now some football expert who can really predict how the Socceroos are going to go. And it is in Seattle. It is a hard game against America. However, it was a hard game against Turkey. Mm. They had 70% of possession. But Socceroos won 2-0. That's all that matters, 2-0. I cannot wait.
1: It's going to be the most watched game, I reckon, so far.
0: 5 a.m. It's hard, isn't it, on Saturday?
1: Yeah.
0: Here's what I predict. Most of you are going to watch. You won't get up at 5 a.m. You watch it on your phone in your bed.
1: Yes, maybe half time. You get up, make yourself
0: Yeah, that's
1: coffee.
0: What I think. You get near 6 o'clock. It feels too early, like 4:30, 4:45, to start turning on the kitchen lights.
1: Yes, especially in the dead of
0: winter.
1: Even
0: when we're up, you know, I'm on the lowest dimmer setting. It's almost candlelight.
1: Yeah.
0: Patsy, will you be watching this game?
2: Maybe.
0: Get out of here. It's a no.
1: No way. No way.
0: Didn't even watch the one in the afternoon. No hope.
2: Because, sleep's sacred in my house on a weekend.
0: It's everyone the World Cup. It's the soccer
2: rules. I don't give a damn. I want to sleep.
0: What are you going to do? Are you going to be on your
1: phone
0: watching it?
1: For sure, yes. But I think I'll be doing what you said. I think I'll be having my phone on the lowest brightness possible and I'll be watching it in my bed, and then I'll slowly build up the courage to actually get out from under the doona for the second half.
0: You've got to sit in front of the TV. You've got to sit in front of your TV. Get up, Australia.
1: What about an iPad?
0: No, come on. Get up.
1: Okay.
0: The team have got to get up in front of the Yanks in America, in Seattle.
1: That's
0: you can't
1: true.
0: Even stand up and then go and shuffle to a couch and sit down. Come on, you lazy guy.
1: Right, I'll summon the courage to get to the couch.
0: Come on. Now, last Friday, obviously we were getting excited ahead of the Socceroos game on Sunday, and we were looking for psychic animals. You know, over the years, I've had Paul with the octopus a couple of World Cups ago, and I've had dogs before, donkeys, llamas, trying to predict the outcome of different games. I wanted to do something a bit more exotic. It's Australia. And then intern Pete Masher put us in touch with a wildlife sanctuary, Zambi. They've lent us one of their tigers, who predicted the Socceroos winning over the weekend. While all the commentators were saying, no, Turkey will probably win this, that tiger predicted the win.
1: That's true. It should be on ESPN instead of Mike Grella.
3: Yeah.
0: So, Pete, take us to tomorrow morning. Then the tiger is back.
3: Yeah, the tiger is back. Malila at Zambi Wildlife Retreat. Now, the great thing about this is for everyone at home, you will be able to watch this live on Instagram. So now is the time. If you do not follow
0: and this
3: the
0: is why social media is invented, so that kids on the school run tomorrow morning at 8 can see a tiger maul an inflatable man, either an American get-up or the green and gold of Australia.
3: Can I just say,
0: great
3: there were so many variables
0: last week.
3: Just
0: want to say, great work that we've even managed to pull this off. The tiger is back. Also, Pete, make sure you do what you did last year. When you yelled 5, 4, 3, 2, 1 and release the tiger, the tiger jumped. You scared a tiger.
3: Basically, I scared it back into the cage and had a little moment to think about it before it decided to go in, and it went for Australia. There was no question about it for Malila. It was very clear
0: sharp
3: that Australia was going
0: they got
3: win.
0: The smell of victory.
3: They really do, but I have to say, obviously, those dolls got destroyed, eaten, everything they were wearing.
0: No, these are inflatable dolls. If you're confused about what dolls, they're not like baby dolls. We're not savages. They're inflatable dolls.
1: Male
0: inflatable dolls with their PPs taped down.
3: Now, Patsy, you're away yesterday.
2: Yes.
3: We do still have an issue, one thing pending for tomorrow. Now, I'm here in Hellerton in Queensland, but I still need to find a USA jersey or something American for the American doll, which I just don't have one yet.
2: Mm-hmm.
3: So I guess I'm doing a call out. If anyone's in the Hellerton area of Queensland this morning.
0: Yeah, Rio and I've been there. There's about three farmers in the area, and they're not listening to gold.
1: And
0: they're listening
1: American.
0: To the farming report or something on... on the ABC, listen to us.
3: I know, but I'm desperate because I'm not getting back home till about 10:30 tonight. I need the help of the listeners. Someone out there across the country must have a USA jersey that they don't want anymore, and they're happy for a tiger to eat it.
0: Or is it just soccer? Obviously, you've got the green and gold, right? Mm-hmm. Or is it just a naked dummy?
1: For the Americans?
0: Yes.
1: So no, they don't get any clothes whatsoever.
0: Well, at the moment, they're not wearing anything, are they? Just a pair of board shorts.
1: I think the dummy...
0: Just USA, just like on Sharpie, on the chest.
1: But you forget the clothes on the dummy you're serving are very...
0: Oh, my word. No, you're right. Yes. Thank God you warned me. No. Yes, because everything is inflated.
1: Yes.
0: You know what? Rio and I, after the show, we go, what happens though? Because it's live tomorrow on Instagram, what happens if that tiger goes... for and predicts America? What do we do? Rio suggested before we start filming, smearing the American dummy in meat juice.
1: Only smearing the Aussie one in meat juice.
0: It smells of meat juice. It's going to go... Wah, wah, wah, wah.
1: But that's bad.
0: Oh, no, he's predicting that's it. All right, okay. So, all right, so we're going to smear it in meat juice.
1: Yeah, smear the Australian one in meat juice.
0: All right, you're writing this down, Pete.
3: I've written this down, but also we can't rig it because Malila will pick who's going to win.
1: That's true. She's a psychic tiger. She doesn't need our rigging of the world's
0: most... She needs help tomorrow, okay? Just think about the kids excited about the Socceroos, okay?
3: Release the tiger!
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1: Christian O'Connell's show. England are right now. It is now 2-1 to England at the World Cup against Croatia. Very, very, very wildly exciting first half. Stressful. I'm exhausted, guys. I need a hydration break. Just a cup of tea for me. That Macca's sort of hydration break they get, they should have Macca's.
2: Yeah, that's a great point.
1: You know, they should actually have a Macca's.
2: That's proper.
1: And then carry on and play. Yeah. That's the way they should do it. By the way, people are like, why have they got these hydration breaks? It's so obviously American networks. And here as well, can play an entire. Because guess what? They're 3-minute durations, same length as an ad break.
2: What are the odds?
1: And FIFA have made so far, and it's barely a week old, the World Cup, $3 billion.
2: Wow.
1: $3 billion. It's not even a week old. Okay, it's the time of the time waster. Safety songs. Yesterday, we had some great ones. She's So High Viz. Work Safe Man. 7 Vaccination Army. Pete Evans sent that one in. These steel boots were made for walking, and you can leave your hard hat on. The winner from Nathan was, Where's Your Hat, Dad?
2: Where's your hat, Dad?
1: I love that. Really good. All right, so extra time of the time waster. For the prize today is the Best in Show medal. Actually, it's a good prize.
3: Beautiful, beautiful medal.
1: All right, so extra time waster today for safety songs. Make a song safer. Glove Shack.
3: Very safe.
1: Very safe.
3: Gold.
1: Let It PPE.
3: Silver.
1: And Proclaimers.
3: Mm-hmm.
1: They love to get in shape now.
3: Yeah.
1: Have you seen them? They are jacked. You know why? Because I will walk 10,000 steps.
3: You've got to keep that cardio. Safe.
1: You want to close those rings on your Apple Watch, guys?
3: Silver Plus.
1: All right, Rhea, what have you got? Make a song safe.
3: Billie Hygiene. She's washing her hair.
1: Oh, yes.
3: She's making sure she's ready to go. St. Elmo's Fire Drill.
1: Oh, very good. That's good. Gold, yes.
3: And not Let's Talk About Sex. That's not safe.
1: No, not at all.
3: Let's Talk About Security.
1: What?
3: Maybe some alarm systems. Maybe some bolt locks on the door.
1: Patsy, it's lucky you've been away, actually, because he's fighting, I think, what you've got. And sadly, the comedy is during the time waste, so it's waning.
3: I think, Patsy, you just didn't get it.
1: Let's talk about security.
3: Fog.
1: I thought you were going to go, let's talk about safe sex.
4: Yes.
3: Oh, that's just putting another word in front.
1: Yeah, funny words. Oh, yeah, that's how comedy works.
3: No, that mine was funnier.
1: You're right. Simply inserting the word security is lolathon.
3: Security.
1: I see. No medal for you.
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16: A shower or two today, then Saturday another possible shower getting up to 14. Sunday's also a top of 14 and partly cloudy, and Monday kicking off the week partly cloudy and 15 across the Riverland and Mallee. Today we're getting up to 16, and right now at the Davilly's Air Conditioning Weather Station, it's 11.
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1: Christian O'Connell Show. All is good in my world again. England have scored again. Man, this game is so stressful. Great opening game. Croatia and England playing at the World Cup live right now. 3-2 to England. England has scored. Jude Bellingham, if you're playing along at home. Still got another 45 minutes of action to go. This is too much trying to do this radio show before. Oh, boy. All right, I'm doing my best. Okay, so let's get into today's show. Time for your Tombstone text. Good morning. It's the Christian O'Connell Show and Goal for Chemist Warehouse. Tombstone text, we ask you to dig out your phone. What is the message that's at the top of your inbox on your phone? Imagine now that is your tombstone. Patsy, what does yours say, mate?
20: This was from my husband last night after I'd asked him to, for about the fifth time, please can you remove the cardboard from the side of the house? After
3: that's a classic job that gets left done.
1: Oh, my God, Patsy, that is every couple of days for me and my wife. I do the same. So it's Chris's reason the same as mine. I leave it, the big box is down the side of the house, hoping that it's going to rain.
20: Yes.
1: That softens them up, and yes, then it's easy to fold them up into the recycling.
20: Correct. Yeah. This was more like mush. They look like porridge,
1: yeah, great,
20: at the
1: perfect
20: side of the house. It's like, can you please, I don't care how you scoop it up, but just can you put it in the recycling,
3: scoop
20: please? Because it looks unsightly.
1: No, there's a point where they sort of liquefy.
20: It's like melting into the soil.
1: It's like a minestrone trying to put, yeah, scoop it into the bin.
20: Soup down the side of the house. And he's answered with, after my date with Beth and Rip. So he is obsessed with this Yellowstone spin-off, yeah, Dutton Ranch.
1: Yeah, a lot of people this would be like catnip. Just hearing Beth and Rip right now, there'd be a lot of our listeners. Yeah, it's a huge show,
20: obsessed,
1: that is.
20: He's obsessed. I can't get him away from it. Loved Yellowstone. And there's been a few spin-offs, but he said this is just as good as Yellowstone. He's very passionate about it. So I know.
1: Do you watch it with him, Pats?
20: No.
1: It feels like it's tested a lot of relationships,
20: yes,
1: where this one, men are going on their own.
3: Right, gone solo.
1: Yeah, they are.
20: Well, he's going at such a frantic pace through it that I can't possibly keep up. So it's like, no, you go do you. That is fine. But please move the cardboard.
3: Did he move the cardboard after all that?
20: After Beth and Rip.
3: After Beth, yeah, and Rip. Good man.
1: Rhea, what's your tombstone text?
3: Please come dressed in character. On Saturday night, I'm very excited. This is my World Cup. We've got a traders' night at one of my friend's place. So traders is
1: not the board games.
3: No, not the board games. The TV show.
1: Oh, you're doing traitors.
3: Traitors.
1: Oh,
3: yes.
1: Wow! Brilliant TV show.
3: Yeah, so it's kind of like the new Survivor. It's blowing up everywhere. There's an Australian version now. It's on Channel 10, where all these people go into a castle. There's faithful. There's traitors. The
1: very
3: faithful have
1: really,
3: to
1: really clever idea. Brilliant TV.
3: It's so good.
1: The American versions and the British ones are fantastic.
3: They're awesome. And one of my friends, Maddie, is trying to pull off a traitors' night at her house.
1: Oh, what so a good idea. This is the new, more exciting murder mysteries that people used to do.
3: Yeah. So we've all got to come dressed as a character.
20: Oh.
3: My current, maybe you guys have a better idea, my current one is a sort of theme to Saturday as well, is coming as an obnoxious American. I've got an American.
1: Oh, very good. It's a theme of our times, isn't it?
3: Yes, exactly.
1: So you're going as the Fox Sport commentator, Mike Grella.
3: I'm going as Mike Grella. I actually tried to do a Tradies Night at my house maybe 6 weeks ago, and it turned into a bit of a mess because people were not controlling the drinking before the Traders Night.
1: It's the same when I've only ever done one murder mystery and everyone had too much to drink, including myself, and I forgot I was the murderer. So we got to the point where it should be over and it didn't make any sense. So I went, oh, God, I put a card somewhere. Sorry, it's me, guys. And people got so annoyed.
20: Anti-climax.
1: Yes.
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0: Christian O'Connell Show. We're doing Tombstone Text. Send us the text. It's at the top of your phone. Imagine now that is your tombstone. What does it say? 0475 031 043. You won't be surprised that my phone is blowing up since England kicked off at the World Cup in their opening game. That's all it is. My dad is pinging me at the moment. Then I've got a friend who's actually out there with his family at the game right now.
1: Wow.
0: And said, are they showing all the booing that the England fans are doing during the hydration breaks? They're in an air-conditioned stadium. No one's getting overheated. It's an air-conditioned stadium. I didn't realise. They said the whole 3 minutes, these hydration breaks, Croatian England fans are united. It's booing non-stop.
2: And if English people can deal with the heat, then
0: you're right.
2: It mustn't be hot at all.
0: Well, don't worry. It's always a hydration break with those bombs at a football game. Christian, Tombstone text for me. If you need to take the day off, don't stress. Just do it. Have you got an understanding boss and at the World Cup? I wonder how many bosses for the Socceroos' third and final game in group qualifier is against Paraguay, and it's at a more favourable time, week Friday, against Paraguay. I wonder if bosses are going to let Socceroos fans, and they should do, watch the game at work.
2: Yes, like after the America's Cup.
0: Yes. Yes, we should encourage your bosses to do that. Christian, my tombstone text for my 15-year-old son, Kobe. Please don't forget to put the bins out. Send to him yesterday. Guess what happened? He didn't put those bins out. Oh, no, you've got to live another couple of weeks now with the full bin. The terror, the horror. He doesn't realise. This is my favourite one that's coming from our listeners this morning, from Ed. The text message that's on the top of his pants. Sorry, top of his phone. It's related to his message. Why am I even in pants?
2: Oh, such a good point.
0: What? You're right.
2: Why am I?
0: Well, Ed, please tell me more. What is going on? I demand answers.
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0: Christian O'Connell Show. All right, we're talking about shortest time in a job. These stories are fantastic. Christian, when I was in my teens, this is from a Janelle, I did a three-hour shift in a card shop in a shopping centre. That was enough to tell me I wasn't cut out for retail. Retail is hard going. Yeah. They offered me a second shift and I said no. That's my shortest job, 3 hours. It's from Ryan. Christian, bit of a disgusting story. Thanks for sharing, Ryan. We had a labourer who worked for us for 2 hours, rocked up, told the foreman he had soiled himself. Oh, you work with Jack Post too. Went to the local shopping centre to go and get a new pair of undies and pants. Left the old ones in the change room.
1: Oh,
0: I mean,
1: yeah.
0: That is a whiff of post. Literally.
1: Oh, that's not
0: rocked back to work, then realised he'd left his wallet in his soiled pants.
1: Oh.
0: Never to be seen again. Christian, I swear my daughter, this is not me. Ryan, I wasn't presuming it was, but now you put that last hand, it's definitely shit pants Ryan. Christian, I worked for one of those charity muggers outside Coles. You know the ones?
2: Yes, I've
0: you
2: done
0: that. You go there and go, I'd love to make a donation. Then it's like paperwork. Wait. I've got to sign up for 20 years? It's like a marriage vow.
2: It's always
0: even when you die, they're still taking money out of your will. And then you don't know what... You want to look like, actually, I don't want to give any money now. You can't just make a donation. Christian, it's ones where those where you can't just accept a bit of loose change. You had to practically sign people up for a mortgage. I left at lunchtime. The most common phrase I'm seeing is, I left at lunchtime. That's the polite way to do the Irish goodbye. I've just not come back from that lunch break. Christian, I was working at a tyre shop. Someone started the first day, went to lunch, never came back. He was there for 3 hours. What didn't they love about selling tyres? Christian, short time one job was working as a chef and I noticed the Bain Marie trays never got washed. There were cockroaches and mice running throughout the kitchen.
1: Oh.
0: I quit and called the health inspectors. Joanne, well done. Good morning, Christian. In my late 20s, I went back to university to study full time and I needed a part-time job. I went to be a lifeguard at the local YMCA. I did all the first aid and rescue training. They offered me a job throwing... Maybe tomorrow we do the worst job you've ever had. They offered me a job throwing buckets of water on that dragon thing in the pool that the kids run along at parties screaming. As I was doing this, I wondered what had my life come to and all the decisions that had led to this moment. I quit on the spot, said I was going to the toilet. Oh. I think I actually lasted about 10 seconds in that job of employment. All right, let's take some calls. These are great stories. Thank you. Shortest time in a job. Morning, Sasha.
3: Hi, Christian and guys. My shortest time was one shift. It was a clothing store, retail.
4: Yep.
3: And they took me in, showed me around. I had to hang up the clothes. I thought, oh, yeah, this is okay, like being at home doing the laundry. And then they said, oh, yeah, and we have to hit budget of $10,000 a day. So you'll be right with that. And I went, yeah, nah, sorry, I'm out.
2: Yeah.
3: I never went back.
0: All right, Sasha, thank you very much for your story, mate. Thanks for calling the show. Have a good day.
5: Bye.
0: Julie, good morning.
6: Oh, good morning. How are you, Kristen?
0: I'm good, Julie. Hope you're having a good week so far. Now, what is your story about shortest time in a job?
6: This is my husband many years ago. His personal assistant started at 9, went to lunch at 12, never came back. Tried to reach out to her. No contact. Never heard from again.
0: Lunchtime is the spot, isn't it? Incredible.
2: Would you blame your husband? Why would she leave so quickly?
0: Yeah. You know him.
6: I think she probably had two jobs on the go, took one, started, and then got the other job and
2: got a better offer.
0: I like the theory there. It's watertight. Very good, Julie. Julie, thanks for calling the show. Have a good day, mate.
6: That's all right, Christian. Thanks. Bye.
0: Tracy, good morning, Trace.
7: Hello. How you going?
0: I'm good, Tracy. Welcome to the show.
7: Thank you. My shortest job was pretty much one day. I got hired at a pizza restaurant and lied during my interview, said that I could make coffee, that I was a fabulous waitress. And after about 2 or 3 hours, they realised I was terrible at both of those things. So they
0: you can't bluff that, can you? You either know how to make a coffee or you don't.
7: No. And so they sent me out shopping to get supplies and then literally walked out into the kitchen to find me eating teriyaki chicken out of one of the containers. He literally looked at me and said, you're fired. I was like, oh, I
0: fair
7: totally
0: enough.
7: Get that.
0: Now, like, those skills of bare looking out for yourself would get you hired in breakfast radio in this country. You know, we're recruiting at the moment. I'm very close to giving you a job on the spot. Great. Tracy, thank you very much for your story.
7: No problems. Bye.
0: These are fantastic stories about shortest time in a job. If you've got any more, give me a call.
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1: Christian O'Connell's show. So many interesting stories come out of the World Cup. One of the more insane ones, obviously NRL and AFL, very competitive for coaches. You get fired anytime, mid-season, whatever. But imagine being fired after just one game. That's a Tunisian coach who's now looking for a job. Fired after just one opening game.
2: Rough.
1: They fired him. Those Tunisians.
3: We've seen enough.
1: Yeah, he's out. Another interesting story in the World Cup is Cape Verde, one of the teams that everyone's talking about. They held off the number one favourite, Spain, 0-0, which is a miracle. Got a 40-year-old keeper, very small country, 500,000 people spread over 10 islands. One of the players, Robert Lopez, plays, he's Irish, so he plays in Ireland for Shamrock Rovers, but his dad is from Cape Verde, so that makes him eligible. And he was tapped up on LinkedIn.
2: Oh, to come really? Play.
1: The coach of Cape Verde found out that there was a player somewhere in the world. I don't know when in one of those ancestry.coms where they made everyone do a DNA swap, try to find some players around the world that might have heritage. And the message was in the native tongue, which is Portuguese. And so Roberto Lopez, because he's been living in Ireland, thought it was spam for ages on LinkedIn until someone actually said, no, that's the coach.
4: Oh, wow.
1: Do you want to come back and play for the motherland?
2: Incredible.
1: And he had an incredible game. It's one of the defenders as well. An amazing game as well. So we're looking for stories today. Shortest time in a job. Can we do less than a day? Can it be half a day? Can it be a couple of hours before you get fired or you quit? My flatmate many years ago, when I first moved to London, Irish guy, and he was working for London's biggest law firm, and he had a camp bed in the office. All the lawyers
4: you're
1: did.
4: Kidding.
1: Oh, no, I went hardly. No, no, they all had camp beds in the office.
4: Wow.
1: It was seen as a sign of weakness to go home. Oh. Just horrendous.
2: What the hell?
4: Oh, my God.
1: All right, so let's get some stories then from you guys this morning. Shortest time in a job.
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20: A shower or two today, then Saturday another possible shower getting up to 14. Sunday's also a top of 14 and partly cloudy. And Monday kicking off the week partly cloudy and 15 across the Riverland and Mallee. Today we're getting up to 16. And right now at the Davilly's Air Conditioning Weather Station, it's 12.
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33: It's showtime.
34: Well, hello there, Amanda. How are you today?
35: I'm well, and how are you going?
34: I am very, very
35: well. Feeling all right? Your team, well, our team didn't do so well in the State of Origin last night.
34: Yeah, no.
35: Headed for a decider. Everyone's happy.
34: I knew it was going to happen. As sure as the sun is shining upon us, that was going to happen.
35: It is winter, and chances are it's raining.
34: But it was a great game to watch.
35: I bailed out just after halftime.
34: I knew you would have. Yeah. I knew you would have.
35: Yeah, I'm a fair weather football
34: We've come
35: matcher.
34: A long way in the great game, though, as far as, because my mother, she's a huge AFL supporter, because my dad used to play for South Melbourne as a youngster, and he was quite the AFL player. I, on the other hand, was dreadful. And when Mum and Dad moved up here to Sydney in 1967, or whatever it was, just naturally came into an NRL guy. But I love AFL. I'm a Carlton supporter, and they're not doing very well at the moment. But I always, like, Mum will always put a dig in. Yes, so, well, the NRL just doesn't get the crowds.
35: Got big crowds last night.
34: What about last night? And I haven't heard boo from her all day about the crowd last night.
35: Well, this is at the MCG. It set a new attendance record for State of Origin, 91,671.
34: That's pretty good. But it was a good game to watch. To see anything at the MCG is spectacular. And hasn't the game come a long way as far as, like, just with all the names that you've got these days?
35: All the double barrel names of the commentators are quite extraordinary.
34: In the old days, there was Smith, there was Rogers, Fulton, Brown.
35: Gibson.
34: Now there's Papalihi, there's Noah Ganitawasi.
35: You've been practicing.
34: Toho. Mm-hmm. Like, great names, great players. I like all codes of football. I do. I'm not a huge football supporter round, but I do appreciate when you see a great game of football.
35: Well, we're going to be heading for a decider in the State of Origin.
34: Well, that's good. The Channel 9 people are going,
35: phew.
34: That's a bit
35: of
34: a saving.
35: Don't you run reruns of MASH.
34: So that's a good thing. We have an action-packed show today coming up. Instagram. We gave away $1,000 yesterday.
35: We can try and do it again. We can try and beat it by giving you $2,000. That's coming up.
34: Also, Fast Five is here if you would like to play that. It's Jonesy and Amanda driving you home for Jam Nation.

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2: Faster than the speed of light.
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2: Fast five.
0: Five questions. Can you go all the way and answer all five questions correctly? If you do that, Amanda will say...
4: If you get question five right, you get an unlimited 12-month Amaysim plan.
0: Doug is in Ivanhoe.
4: Hi, Doug.
5: Hey, Jonesy and Amanda. How are you?
4: Very well.
0: Doug, you have a great voice. Listen to that.
4: Can you do a time? Can you give us a bit of a weather or a time call, a bit of radio biz?
5: The current temperature is a balmy 18 degrees.

0: degrees, and we're looking at a top of 25.
1: Oh, okay, I think that's
2: wow,
1: enough.
2: Wow, Doug.
1: Thank you. Doug, I just think...
2: Jonesy's threatened and we'll rightly
1: stick to the
2: so.
1: Questions, mate.
2: Do you do a job that involves having a lovely voice?
0: No, I don't. I don't. I often get told I've got a good face for radio, but not a great voice.
2: Wow. Doug, please, anytime you want to come and do the weather, back announce anything, you let me know. Here's question one for you, Doug. Jonesy's
1: I'll give Amanda
2: a
1: your phone
2: stare.
1: Number if you want.
2: Here's question one. Matilda star Mary Fowler is dating which NRL player? She was there at the game last night.
0: Mm-hmm. Blues supporter. So that would be Nathan Cleary.
2: Yes, right, and okay. she was consoling him at the end of the game.
1: I know. What happened? What happened there? Did we forget to come out of the second half?
2: I don't think she said that.
1: Did you? So there's first half, you play.
2: That's the good thing, though, about having a partner who is a sports person, because they would understand
1: that. They would understand
2: feel.
1: That, yeah.
2: Rather than saying, don't worry, no one saw.
1: Let's play Siri Sings, Doug. Siri
2: Sings. We don't have to get you to sing, unfortunately, here, Doug. You have to tell us what song Siri is singing. Here we go.
3: Hugging and a kissing, dancing and a loving. Wearing next to nothing cause it's hot as an oven. The whole shack shimmies. Ooh. Yeah, the whole shack
2: okay.
3: shimmies.
2: Okay, I think that's probably, got do you know the song, done. Doug?
0: That would be Love Shack.
1: Yeah.
2: I think Siri was cracking on to you. Mm.
1: Question three for you, Doug. Egyptian goalkeeper Ezem El Hadri holds the record as the oldest player to appear in the in a men's FIFA World Cup. How old was he? This is multiple choice, by the way. Was he A, 45 years of age, B, 35 years of age, or C, 85 years of age?
0: Going to go with A, 45.
2: He was 45.
1: That's pretty good.
2: This was in 2018, a tournament in Russia. Yeah, so it doesn't seem extraordinary that that's the oldest goalie ever, and that he's only 45. Question number four for you. The 90s digital pet needed to be fed, cleaned, and kept alive. What was it called?
0: I lost my first ever one, a Tamagotchi.
2: It was a Tamagotchi. See, Doug, I'm going to have to drop you. You're a killer.
1: Doug, you're up to question number five. You can go away, Doug, and just delight middle-aged ladies on your own time.
2: Now you think I'm middle-aged. That's flattering. You once said to me, you think you're going to live to 120. Good on you.
1: When you were 40, I said middle-aged ladies, and I said, and you said,
2: yeah. Anyway, do you? Well, the point of is here. There's nothing at jeopardy. Do you want to just hang on while we play some songs and come back?
1: Well, one song,
0: sure,
2: okay.
1: But you could take on Doug if you'd like. It's Jonesy and Amanda driving you home for Jam Nation.

0: Jonesy demanded driving you home this Thursday afternoon.
1: Can this thing go
2: faster than the speed of light?
3: Jonesy and Amanda's
4: fast.
5: The mellifluous Doug from Ivanhoe is still on the line.
0: Too much, you know.
5: He's still there, Doug.
6: Yes, I am.
0: Yeah. Well, I think you're bunging that voice on a bit now. Really?
5: Would it kill you, Jonesy, to bung on a voice?
0: At my signal, unleash.
5: Can hell. You say that at my signal, unleash? I'll do that, Doug.
6: Oh, on my signal, unleash hell.
0: Yeah.
5: Wow.
0: What about this? No one would have believed in the last part of the 20th century.
5: No, we're taunting you now. Well, Doug, you've arrived here at question number 5, and here is the question. This is where you win all the prizes. Well, conditions apply.
0: I'm on your side,
5: prize.
0: Doug.
5: What's the name of the master villain served by the minions in the Despicable Me franchise?
6: Gru.
5: Gru!
0: No,
5: Doug! Doug was all the way Doug.
0: All the way Doug.
5: Congratulations, Doug.
0: Doug, indeed. You've won the Jam Pack, an unlimited 12-month Amazing plan. Escape your pricey telco with great mobile deals at Amazing. I've already taken the liberty of putting Amanda's phone number so you can call her at all times.
5: And just read the phone book to me. I'll be more than happy, Doug.
0: Good on you, Doug.
6: Thank you so much, guys. Appreciate it.
5: Thank you,
0: Karen,
5: Doug.
0: Karen, about your business. It'll be back again tomorrow if you'd like to play the Fast Five. JonesyDemanda.com.au.
5: A lot of things coming up, including something I saw about etiquette on an aeroplane. This woman is suggesting that only old people do it, meaning people my age. Mm-hmm. I want to know if that's
0: Mile High Club?
5: No. I want to know if it's true.
0: That's
5: not about the drinks trolley either.
0: Okay. I'm intrigued. That's coming up. It's Jonesy Demanda driving you home for Jam Nation.
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0: Jonesy and Amanda across Australia driving you home. Good afternoon to you.
1: You know, you really have to feel for anyone who travels with children who have social media. Because wherever you go, particularly as a mother, you will be filmed and people will be, your children will upload it and say, oh, look at my mother doing this stupid thing. Case in point, there's a woman on an aeroplane. She doesn't know she's being filmed. Her daughter's next to her. And she says, does anyone else's mother intently watch the flight attendant's safety demonstration so they don't feel bad that no one is watching? And so she's filmed herself sniggering as her mother's paying attention to the flight attendant. I think I do that.
0: I do that.
1: I do that because I want to be polite and I don't want them to think they're talking into the ether.
0: Yeah, I'm not one of those dismissive types. I'll always look and... But I'm not going to be like a creep and just like look at them.
1: That's not creepy.
0: No, but you get
1: lots of people who just stay on their iPad or people who just look at the book or look out the window
0: or close their eyes.
1: I would never do that.
0: Some people go out of their way to make it look like they have no interest whatsoever. Big yawns and stretches.
1: Heard it.
0: You know, what's going to happen to that person when the plane goes down at a fiery ball?
1: Well, I think most people these days have flown. Most people, I would imagine, know the rules, but legally they have to tell
0: you. Still.
1: And you know, that's right. You have to know.
0: I'm a bit Jason Bourne on it. I go, okay, there's the exit there.
1: Do you?
0: That guy could be a terrorist. I don't know about him.
1: I worked with a cameraman who flew a gazillion times, but he said the one thing he holds on to is he counts how many seats he is to the exit in case the cabin is filled with smoke. He counts how many seats to get to the exit. He said, you'll always do that. I worked with another sound recordist too. Every time a warm towel came around, he'd rub it in his armpits. That wasn't so good.
0: It's always a sound recordist, isn't it? It's just interesting, though.
1: I wonder how many people, and is it generational? Like this girl says, does anyone else's mother do this? Is it a thing that people of our generation do and the younger generation don't?
0: Yes.
1: You think?
0: Yes. Yeah. Jeremiah Rye.
2: Yeah, I have to say, I don't really.
0: No.
1: Don't you? You don't feel embarrassed that you're not making eye contact with them when they're doing it?
2: No, because
0: you don't have to make eye contact.
1: Well, you kind of do.
0: No, you just look.
1: That's eye contact, isn't it?
2: I've seen it a lot, so, you know.
1: She must will you, the flight attendant, she or he, must will you to go up in a fiery ball.
0: Well, it's a bit of a performative thing. I don't like those flights. Remember when Virgin first started and they do a singing
1: thing?
0: And
1: you had to turn the person next to you and go, woohoo.
0: Oh, you go, okay.
1: Check your dental charts.
0: I'm not a clap. I'm not a clap.
1: No.
0: Unless the plane almost crashes.
1: That was too
0: much. You have
1: much.
0: A Miracle on the Hudson situation. Then I'm clapping the pilot.
1: Yeah.
0: And I can say that because the old man's a pilot. My sister was a pilot. Or my sister's a pilot. The old man was a pilot. Yeah. So I can understand that, but outside of that,
1: I don't like audience participation, but I will politely watch.
0: Well, what's the etiquette of that?
1: Let's ask.
0: Okay, maybe we should put it to...
1: A whip poll?
0: No.
1: Pub test?
0: No. Jam etiquette. Jam etiquette.
1: We haven't done this for a while.
0: No, it's been some time.
1: We'd like you to resolve the etiquette. Not resolve it, but just tell us what you think.
0: Yeah, it'd be great.
1: Eyeballing the flight attendant during the in-flight safety announcement.
0: What, are you in jail? Are you eyeballing me, boy?
1: Do you pay attention out of politeness when they take you through the safety features?
0: That's a yes from me.
1: And a yes from me and a no from mean old Ryan.
0: From Jim Y. Ryan. It's Jonesy and Amanda driving you home for Jam Nation.
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0: Jonesy and Amanda driving you home. For the first time in 2026, we are doing gym etiquette, eyeballing the flight attendant when you're on a plane.
1: What is the etiquette?
0: I know we're not in the prison yard.
1: Is it generational? Is it older people that I think it's polite to watch and no one else cares? What do you do?
0: I think Generation X, possibly the most capable generation in the world, and I don't just say that because I'm Generation X, but
1: I think
0: we
1: you
0: are.
1: Do.
0: I look because I know what's going on. I've been on a plane a billion times, but at the same time, I respect what they're doing, the information that they're giving out.
1: And I respect that it's a human being standing up there trying to
0: but
1: show
0: also,
1: you something, and if no one watched, how embarrassing.
0: But I've got a good survival instinct as well. I
1: want
0: to make sure.
1: Jason Bourne.
0: Well, I do. I look out for threats everywhere. Gen Y Rise generation.
2: Yeah, no, I don't really look.
0: Yeah, of course.
1: All right.
0: He'll be the one running around with his hair on fire.
1: Let's put it to the people.
0: To Jam Etiquette. Daryl has joined us. Hello, Daryl.
3: How you going?
1: Daryl, how old are you?
3: 54.
1: And do you watch the safety announcements?
3: I do watch them. Then once I got out, took contact with one of the ladies and walked up and she said, would you care for an orange juice? And I said, I suppose I would if it needed me.
0: Okay, Daryl. Daryl's doing spade work. See, the
1: if
0: benefits.
1: If needed me.
0: That's benefits. Daryl, thank you.
1: Thank you, Daryl.
0: Tanya has joined us.
1: Hi, Tanya. Do you watch the safety demonstrations?
4: I do. I think it's really polite, too. I think it's get your nose and your eyes out of your phone or your iPad or your Kindle and have the courtesy to listen to what they're saying.
0: Yeah. There's some people on there like they're going into a UFC fight. They've got their headphones on. They're not
1: going to get an orange juice.
0: They're not getting a juice like Daryl or other things. Thank you, Tanya.
1: Eddie, hello. Do you watch the safety announcements? Hi, Eddie.
5: Hi, hello. Hi, I'm Amanda and Jonesy. How are you?
0: Very well, Eddie.
1: What about you? Do you watch?
5: Yes, I do, because on an engineering point of view, I'm an aircraft engineer. So each company has different aircraft, so different configuration of aircraft and, you know, emergency exit. So you need to know that.
1: That's good advice.
0: Eddie is currently cruising at 30,000 feet. We can't understand
1: But that's good advice that just because you've been on one plane doesn't mean you know all the rules.
0: You've got to know your Fokker from your...
1: From your orange juice.
0: Thank you, Eddie.
1: And Janet. Hello, Janet.
6: Hi, Jonesy. Hi, Amanda.
0: Janet.
1: Hello, Janet. So do you watch the flight attendant?
6: Well, years and years ago, I used to be a flight attendant.
0: Oh,
6: back
0: good.
6: Back in the day.
1: Mm-hmm.
6: And it is. It's polite to watch. Not only polite, but it's in your best interest. Because if something goes wrong, you want to know what to do and where your exits are.
0: Janet, can I ask how much eye contact is too much eye contact?
6: Oh, I don't know. It depends on who's watching you, I suppose.
1: Yes. Okay. If it's George Clooney, never enough.
6: Yeah. Oh, God. I'm not blushing that day.
0: Did you ever hand out orange juices because they've made some eye contact with you?
6: Oh, always. All the ones that made eye contact, we try to reward them.
0: Oh, okay.
1: That's good to know. Have you ever had anyone famous on?
6: Yeah, I did have a really funny experience many years ago. I looked after Rod Stewart and Rachel Hunter.
1: Mm.
6: And most people in first class don't really pay attention. But she watched the entire safety demo. And I spoke to her later. She was traveling with her sister who also watched the demo. And she said her dad was a flight attendant with Air New Zealand. And he drummed it into them as when they were kids. Always watch the demo.
1: Oh.
6: And you would probably know that, Jonesy, if your dad was a
0: We used to get on the plane dressed up like Von Trapp children with a tie and a shirt
1: and
0: on.
1: A song.
0: And all that sort of stuff. And now, like, everyone's got matching neck tattoos. So that's including the pilot.
1: Do you think
0: He'd be rolling in his grave.
1: Do you think it's generational, Janet, that the older generation watch but the younger ones don't?
6: Yeah, I think so. I think if you fly all the time, people think they know what's going on. They don't need to watch it again and again. But I really do think it's, you know, statistics will say, apparently, that if you pay attention to the safety demo, you have a greater chance of surviving.
1: Really? You
0: know? Oh, Janet.
6: Yes. Yeah.
0: Instead of Gemma Rye running around with his hair on fire.
1: Yeah, wondering where the exits are. Wondering where the orange juice is.
0: The plane hasn't even taken off. Janet, thank you.
1: Janet, thank you so much. That's the definitive answer from a flight attendant.
0: Thank you very much. And thank you for all your calls.
6: Thanks, guys.
0: Thanks, Janet. Have a good day. Coming up.
1: Double A Chattery drops today.
0: That's what I was about to say. It's Thursday.
1: It's Thursday. An interesting one. Anita, being Canadian, asked me something about the Australian character that she had never seen in Canada.
0: Okay.
1: It's not the brown eye, because she said she'd heard of that. I did ask. Right. So I'll tell you more next.
0: She'd be well familiar with it working with you. It's Jonesy and Amanda driving you home for Jam Nation.
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16: A shower or two today, then Saturday another possible shower getting up to 14. Sunday's also a top of 14 and partly cloudy. And Monday kicking off the week partly cloudy and 15 across the Riverland and Mallee. Today we're getting up to 16. And right now at the Bibbilis Air Conditioning Weather Station, it's 13.
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1: It hurts, but someone's got to do it.
20: 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Bad, bad Amanda.
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18: And the virile Jonesy.
22: What a creep.
23: I've heard them describe him as a drunken idiot.
18: Stay in school and learn school.
24: Yeah, okay.
25: Out of the way,
24: Toby. Jonesy and Amanda, those are names that you would never forget.
26: It's showtime.
0: Hello there, it's Thursday the 18th of June.
1: I've bought a new pair of walking shoes and...
0: Are you going on a hike?
1: No, that's the thing. No, I'm not. I'm walking very short distances, but I needed some new walking shoes. And the ones that I got, I didn't think it through. I liked the rest of it, but I didn't realise what happens when you have a shoe with a big tread on it.
0: Uh-oh.
1: It's got quite a thick, ingrained tread.
0: Yep.
1: Is that the expression? I've only had them for a month. Three times I've come home and walked dog poo through the house.
0: Duh.
1: Three times. I only had them for a month. And that tread is so thick that there's no stick in the world that can get that out. I had a stick. At one point, I was going to sacrifice a very nice chopstick that I'd once bought in Asia to be able to wedge it out and then trying to flick myself in the
0: good
1: face
0: chopstick.
1: With it. And then I get it, the hose out and do all of that.
0: Yep.
1: It's the thickest tread of all time.
0: Remember that hose you bought me for my birthday? The copperhead hose?
1: Yeah.
0: Copperhead hose.
1: Can I bring my shoes over to your place and you do it?
0: I'm just saying if you have one of those,
1: well, I've got
0: straight
1: a
0: in there.
1: That, I've got a psh.
0: But it's got a jet on
1: yeah,
0: it.
1: Yeah, I've got one that's got a jet.
0: Off the bones.
1: Oh, okay. Maybe it's
0: so
1: what it
0: good.
1: Needs.
0: It's like
1: but
0: a
1: also,
0: gurney.
1: I'm aware that as I'm doing that, I'm vaporizing the poo and it's all going all over
0: What's
1: me.
0: What's with you and treading in
1: this
0: dog
1: is,
0: poo?
1: I don't know.
0: Didn't you many
1: yes,
0: years
1: did.
0: Ago
1: yes, I did.
0: To a fancy dress party?
1: Oh, I'd forgotten about that one.
0: And you were dressed as a clown.
1: No, I was dressed as a clown. My friend was dressed as a prostitute.
0: and
1: we walked, yeah. we went to this fancy dress party and we couldn't afford a cab, but we did because of the way we were dressed. Went to the house, knocked on the door, no one home. She had the wrong night.
0: Wrong night.
1: So we walked home because we couldn't afford a cab both ways. I came home, we were sharing a flat together, and I thought, we've been ransacked and someone has smeared animal excrement all over my clothes on the floor, on my vertical. Is that horizontal or vertical, where all the clothes are on the floor?
0: Horizontal.
1: On my horizontal wardrobe. There was poo everywhere. I thought, who has broken in and done this? I realised it was on my clown shoes and I was
0: big
1: walking.
0: Shoes.
1: It's like an Arthur Murray dance chart. I was just walking it around and around the room as I walked around saying, what's happening? It was me.
0: Yep.
1: So, yes, Brendan, I do have a
0: who
1: history.
0: Who scored that night, the prostitute friend or the clown friend?
1: Neither of us did. But ironically, I'm seeing her this weekend. We've been great friends.
0: Okay.
1: We worked together at Simon Townsend's Wonderworld all those years ago, and I'm going to be seeing her this weekend. Remind me not to
0: you
1: wear clown shoes.
0: You never tried in Woodrow's dog poo, did
1: no.
0: you?
1: I hope not.
0: What about
1: Might
0: Simon's?
1: Might still be in the tree.
0: Double H Hattery drops today. Yay. I'm interested in this. This is a very meaty subject.
1: It is. I think
0: you're
1: you'll
0: talking
1: enjoy
0: about.
1: It.
0: It's Jonesy and Amanda driving you home for Jam Nation.

0: to be a forensic psychologist.
1: Mm-hmm. And she's Canadian. So part of it...
0: Is that on the plaque on her wall?
1: I'm
0: forensic
1: Canadian.
0: Forensic psychologist. Canadian, eh?
1: But that does mean sometimes she has an interesting spin on Australian culture. For example, dobbing. Before we get to Anita's view of all that and her observations when she first came to Australia, I thought I'd ask, we did this on the podcast, ask people around the office if they had a phrase or a taunt that was used at school if you were a dobber.
2: Dibber dobbers wear nappies.
3: Snitches get stitches. Dibber dobber Cindy, you're in kindy.
1: Poor old Cindy.
0: I had a flashback to Dibber dobber Cindy, you're in kindy. It was almost like, remember years ago, girls are weak, chuck them in the creek, boys are strong like King Kong?
1: Mm. I know you've got that as a tattoo.
0: On my forehead. I never understood that. Like, I haven't, just then, it was like a visceral flashback.
1: Yeah, but the idea of dobbing, and this is what Anita has never heard until she came to Australia, and we've always thought that the culture of being an anti-dobber and don't dob came because we were convicts, and that you do not give authority any more information than they need to have. You solve it amongst yourselves, or you don't solve it amongst yourselves.
0: Well, I had a copper mate of mine.
1: But you don't pass information on to anybody.
0: I had a police mate of mine that said to me, if the coppers ask you questions, don't tell them anything. Do Mr. In Between. I don't answer questions.
1: Well, there's the culture of this changing. And this is what we were talking about. Because Anita said that school kids in Canada, and really, as she works in the forensic field, people who are in front of courts and people who are in trouble with the law, all that kind of stuff, they all of us really fall into three categories.
4: So one of the things that, you know, when I'm doing an assessment and I'm trying to understand what a kid was like in school, I'll ask a question about, were you the bully? Were you the one that got bullied? Or were you the bystander?
1: There are only three options.
4: Kind of, in a schoolyard, kind of that's it, is that you were the one, I mean, maybe you switched roles over the years and stuff, but generally you'd either be the one that was inflicting the punishment on others, or you were the one experiencing it, or you were the one watching. And in Canada, the bystander was always kind of encouraged to tell a teacher to, you know, and that's the way that it was. You know, certainly when my kids were going to school. But here I get the sense that if you were the bystander,
1: Keep
4: your head down, don't say anything.
1: Interesting, isn't it? Mm. And I'm wondering, though, if that's changing, because we're trying to educate our children to be more aware of their own boundaries and of calling out bad behaviour that you see and telling the teacher if you're being bullied, if you're witnessing something. I don't know, maybe we're changing the culture of the dobbing thing. And during COVID, I think things may have changed because we were all under duress, all locked in our homes.
0: Mm.
1: And if you saw your neighbour breaking the rules, we were encouraged and we wanted to dob, because the sooner we solved this, the sooner our freedom returned to us. Did you feel that?
0: No, I didn't think that. I'm not a dobber type person.
1: No, but
0: unless I saw something really bad. You know,
1: but if we were told you all had to stay home and your neighbours had a big party, and this is in the early days where every case, we're watching press conferences every morning, mm-hmm. I wouldn't have either. But we were encouraged to be dobbers and people felt more empowered, and social media has probably done that too. We've all become, I don't like to use the term Karens, but we've all been encouraged to stand up.
0: Well, social media is a big part of that.
1: Yeah. So I wonder if that's changing the culture of Australia being seen as, you know, dobbers or not dobbers. Another thing is, we spoke on the podcast about the difference between a dobber and a whistleblower.
0: Ah. Oh.
1: And Anita felt that the dobber had a self-interest in it. My neighbour's dog is barking. I'm going to phone the authorities about it.
0: Right.
1: Versus a whistleblower that will often take on big organisations. We spoke about the case of that woman whose name is Reality Winner. That's her actual name. It's an American woman. And she was working in an American government department with sensitive information. She was watching information come across her desk, and she was watching on television on Fox News the debate about whether Russian bots had interfered with the 2016 election.
0: Mm-hmm.
1: And she had so-called evidence on her desk that said, yes, they were. And it's being debated up there, and she thought, if this information is known, why doesn't everyone know this? Why is this a secret?
0: Right.
1: And she leaked that information. This is a film that's got Sydney Sweeney in it. They've made a film about this story.
0: Yep.
1: She gave that information to a certain website who was supposed to keep her anonymous. That didn't happen. She ended up in prison for 4 years. And so it depends what side of politics it seems these days as to whether you think that's dobbing or whistleblowing or that security breach is okay.
0: Fascinating.
1: It is. And also, where now are the dobbers? Where are the dobbers on Epstein Island? The limo drivers, the people who booked the travel, the people who trafficked the billionaires who were there, who saw it all.
0: And you might get like Johnny, not so much a billionaire, and he was complicit.
1: Absolutely.
0: In the whole thing.
1: But where are the dobbers? Where are the big high up dobbers or whistleblowers? And dobber is such a schoolyard term. Mm-hmm. As Anita said, these tropes that we learn as kids, a dobber, dobber, don't dob anybody. Is that kind of serving us now that we're adults? Should we still have that ethos?
0: That is
1: Do we teach our kids don't dob? Do we still do that or not?
0: Well, firstly, I'd say listen to AA Chattery. It drops today. But also, secondly, I think in the topic spider, as we call it in radio.
1: I've never heard it called a topic spider.
0: Have you heard
1: spider?
0: The topic spider? So you've got the body of the spider.
1: I've heard the tree of discussion.
0: No, that's the tree of care.
1: Sorry, my mistake.
0: Topic spider. There's the body of the spider.
1: Can I spray it with more tea?
0: And there's all the legs.
1: This is worth discussing.
0: Definitely. I think it's pub test.
1: All right, well, we'll get to that next.
0: It's Jonesy and Amanda driving you home for Jam Nation.

0: Hello there. It's Jonesy Demanded. When there's big issues to discuss, it is Friday Junior after all. We get down to the Jonesy Demanded Arms for the pub test.
1: The pub test.
2: Pub test.
1: Does not pass the pub test.
2: Pub test.
1: Pub test. Does it pass the pub test?
2: Pub test.
3: Yeah, the pub test.
4: Doesn't pass the sniff test.
1: Stop it. It's not helpful.
0: Dak drops today.
5: Double A chattery, as it's known in the biz.
0: It's about the anti-dobbing culture in Australia. Your friend Anina McGregor, who is also a forensic psychologist.
5: But she's Canadian and she had never encountered that before. And we were discussing the history of dobbing, and I'm wondering whether the nature of dobbing has changed in light of us telling our children these days, if someone hurts you, if you see someone being hurt, if you see something inappropriate, you have to tell.
0: Yeah.
5: Whereas years ago, I asked all the girls in the team here, at school, what were you called if you're a dobber? And they said this.
6: Dibber dobbers wear nappies.
7: Snitches get stitches. Dibber dobber Cindy, you're in kindy.
5: So we used to be taught that, and now are we telling our kids otherwise? As Anita said, the culture of dobbing when you're in the adult world may be not appropriate anymore. But are we still teaching our kids not to be dobbers?
0: Yes, yeah, so I don't do it. I just, unless it's something really bad.
5: Well, what do you define as really bad?
0: Like if someone committed a murder. So I said to my kids, if any of you kids committed a murder, I wouldn't support you on that.
5: But there's a lot of shades of grey between.
0: I know, but if they, okay, so it was a Con Air type murder by accident in a bar because some guys are picking on the dude, then fair enough.
5: But if your child's at school and is being bullied, should they dob? We would all say yes. So are we still a culture of non-dobbers or
0: Am I right? We'll get a generational view on this.
8: I'm not really a dobber, but I think it does depend on what you're dobbing
5: If you saw someone being hurt.
8: Yeah, that's right. You'd want to say something.
5: If you saw someone's sandwich as a kid being taken from a bag.
8: Yeah. You'd say something.
5: Would you say something?
8: Yeah, I think, because that's a bit outrageous. But if I just saw, like, Jonesy picking his nose or something, I wouldn't go, oh, man, no, Jonesy's picking his nose.
5: Oh, as if I didn't know.
0: Hang on.
5: As if I haven't seen it.
0: So we know what the parameters are.
5: So let's put it like this. Dobbing, does it pass the pub test? Are you still taught not to dob?
0: Yeah, and we're talking about, like, minor things.
5: Well, not necessarily.
0: Really?
5: Well, I think we can all assume. We can all assume.
0: For argument's
5: sake, if you see someone getting onto a plane with a whole lot of wires in a backpack.
0: So your boys turn into the Menendez twins. Are you ratting them out?
5: Well, I'm dead if they are.
0: Okay, well, forget the
5: Menendez. No, big or small. Right. Are kids still taught not to dob? Does dobbing pass the pub test or not?
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4: This ain't no disco. It ain't no country club either. This is LA. All I wanna do is have a little fun before I die.

0: Hello there, it's Jonesy Demander driving you home. You know, World Cup fever is around us. Australia takes on the US on Saturday morning at 5 a.m. So I guess, what, we're out? Ryan, are we out?
1: No.
2: No, it's not sudden death. It's still group stage.
0: Oh. Yeah. So we could...
2: So we can lose and not get knocked out.
0: What if we win?
2: Well, then that's great. Because
1: it's all about accruing points, isn't it, Ryan?
2: Yeah, that's right. And if you finish towards the top of your group, it means when you go to the knockout stages, you'll be paired with someone who finished lower in their group. So it gives us more of a chance of playing a side that's not as good.
0: Well, that's
1: good. Which everyone thought was us, but we're not going to be that.
0: We're not going to be that. Forgive me, I'm not a huge round ball fan.
1: Do you think we haven't figured that out by that conversation?
0: I have watched the whole series of Ted Lasso, and I want to watch the next series of Ted Lasso. And I'm not just watching Ted Lasso for Hannah Waddington, who was in it, and she's smoking hot, but away from that. I love that. You know what I love? I just love the side story of sport. Have you been following our side, the Socceroos?
1: Yes.
0: Aren't they just great? Don't you just love them? And I love this story about Awel Mabul.
1: Oh, this was a beautiful story.
0: He's our winger.
1: Yeah, beautiful story.
0: He's getting interviewed by SBS. He's catching up with David Bashir, who's been doing this for a long, long time. And this exchange is so sweet. There's this moment where Awel realises who he's talking to.
3: David, right?
4: Yeah.
3: From SBS. I grew up watching you. No, I forgot about your question. I just started reflecting because, you know, I grew up watching SBS as a kid, because it was a free TV also, so you doing the World Game, that's where I used to see all my highlights from. Yeah, I forgot your question, please.
0: Yeah, it's a big deal. It's like many years ago when I was, you know, a young radio announcer and I won an award for best whatever it was, and John Blackman came up.
1: Oh, wow.
0: And he said, Jonesy, congratulations. I said, it's John Blackman.
1: Yeah.
0: He knows who I am.
1: Now, the analogy, though, is that this guy's in the Socceroos and is a big star.
0: And?
1: Nothing.
0: Keep going.
1: No, but this is, and at a time when there's a certain speech last night where we were told that SBS would disappear and the ABC would become a subscription service, how great it is to see the role that SBS has played in so many people's lives.
0: Coming up, the pub test. We've got that for you. Dobbing. Does it pass the pub test? It's Jonesy and Amanda driving you home for Jam Nation.
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0: Better music and more of it. And the news and information you need to know. 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

0: Hello, it's Jonesy and Amanda. It's Friday Junior, don't you know? That's what we call Thursday. Let's get on down to the Jonesy and Amanda Arms for the pub test.
1: The pub test.
2: Pub test.
1: Does not pass the pub test. Pub test.
2: Pub test.
1: Does it pass the pub test?
3: Pub test.
2: Yeah, the pub test.
1: Doesn't pass the sniff test.
3: Stop it. It's not helpful.
4: We're talking about dobbing. When you're a kid, you may have heard these taunts if you're a dobber.
5: Dibber dobbers wear nappies.
6: Snitches get stitches. 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
4: My Canadian friend has wondered, where has this non-dobbing idea come from? I think maybe because we are from the convict days of don't tell authority anything.
0: Our currency in those days was just rum.
4: And?
0: Rum.
4: No, meaning so?
0: Well, that's what I mean. Like, we came from that.
4: Yeah.
0: I'm giving you some context.
4: Thank you. Some of you are still into the rum, Brendan.
0: I love the rum.
4: But is dobbing still a lesson we teach our kids don't dob? Because our kids are more aware now of bullying, of touching, of not putting up with things you're not comfortable with. How do we feel about what we teach kids these days about dobbing? So we're asking you, dobbing, does it pass the pub test?
7: I think the word dobbing needs to be redefined. Like dobbing on someone cheating on their test in school is dobbing. But when it comes to like standing up for someone, when it comes to that bullying and harassment that was discussed, I think that's reporting.
8: No, you can't dob, mate. It depends what it is. I always tell my kids, if someone's picking on you, just walk away, walk away. You don't dob. Not for little things.
9: Not really anymore. I love what happens at my daughter's school is they're taught to confront the person to say, hey, stand up and say, hey, this is not okay.
10: No, it doesn't, but I work in local government and people love to dob. So that's all I can say.
11: I think it depends on the motive because sometimes at school there were awful kids who would dob on you just because they wanted to get you into trouble. But if somebody's hurting somebody else, absolutely, most definitely. That's got to be called out. That's got to be stopped.
0: It's a case by case thing.
4: It's teaching your kid the nuances, Mr. and Mrs. Nuance.
0: From next door. It's interesting you mentioned that. What about, you know how everyone talks about crazy baby names of now? What about the crazy baby names of 1918?
4: I've got a great list for you.
0: That's coming up. Also, Instagram, we gave away $1,000 yesterday. Could happen for you. It's Jonesy and Amanda driving you home for Jam Nation.
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12: 5RM Riverland and Mallee weather. 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
2: A shower or two today, then Saturday another possible shower getting up to 14. Sunday's also a top of 14 and partly cloudy. And Monday kicking off the week partly cloudy and 15 across the Riverland and Mallee. Today we're getting up to 16. And right now at the Davilly's Air Conditioning Weather Station, it's 12.
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25: 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That's what the J stands for.
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27: Jonesy and Amanda are here.
0: It's showtime. Instagram is back, and yesterday we gave away $1,000. Jeff got all 10 questions right.
4: Question 10. How many holes are in a standard bowling ball?
30: 3.
4: Yes!
0: There it is.
4: Jeff!
0: The master.
4: Jeff, you've done it.
0: Full disclosure, Jeff is a professional trivia questioner. Asker.
4: Trivia host.
0: That's it.
4: But as you and I have both been to trivia nights, mm-hmm. the trivia questions are really hard.
0: They're
4: sometimes
0: hard.
4: It's the simple ones that can bring you unstuck.
0: But did Jeff want to double his money to $2,000 and risk it all?
4: By answering
21: Jonesy
4: a bonus question.
21: Jonesy has to get the tempting pants out.
0: Jeff, I reckon.
21: Look at them go.
0: Look at these.
21: They're a bit tight. Pants.
0: They're not tight.
21: I think you've been
0: they've
21: in the upper paddock.
0: They've just come out of the wash. They've shrunk a bit.
21: Sure.
0: And someone put them in the dryer.
21: Sure.
0: Jeff. You've seen the tempting pants.
21: Are you tempted, Jeff?
30: I am, but I'm going to say no.
21: All right. Okay. We will accept that, Jeff. $1,000, but don't go yet because we're going to taunt you. Congratulations, you've won $1,000.
30: Yay!
21: We're going to taunt you to see if you could have answered this bonus question. Are you ready?
30: Yes, please.
21: But here was the question. The luxury brand Balenciaga originated in which country?
30: Probably Italy.
21: Oh, Spain!
0: Jeff, you are a winner. If he played for the French soccer side, he would have known the answer to that.
21: That's right. They turned up with all their punsy handbags, didn't they? Well, we're going to be playing that again today. But yes. Coming up next, why are you laughing?
0: Okay, Miss Business.
21: Well, you know, you left it to me to explain what that joke meant.
0: Well, if you're following the round ball as much as I am at the moment, you'd be pissing yourself at that.
21: Knowing that the French men have taken their big punsy handbags.
0: Yes.
21: However, their handbags were French, Brendan.
0: Okay, you know.
21: Why would a French team
0: Jonesy and Amanda.com
21: take Oriton?
0: You.
21: Coming up next, some baby names from 1918. I think they'll surprise you.
0: I'm looking forward to that. It's Jonesy and Amanda driving you home for Jam Nation.

0: Hello there. It's Jonesy Demander driving you home.
1: We often think that the new names are so crazy than babies, like Absidy, A-B-C-D-E, and Ladasha with a dash in the middle. But by and large, the new names are quite conservative. These are the top 10 baby names in Australia right now. Oliver.
0: Yep.
1: Noah. Theodore, yep. Henry, and Leo. The top 10 girls, the top few girls' names, Charlotte, Amelia, Isla, Olivia, Mia, Hazel.
0: Mm-hmm.
1: So they're kind of old-fashioned.
0: Nice names.
1: Nice names. I've got a list in front of me here of baby names from 1918.
0: Oh, there'd be a lot of Irmas.
1: Oh, did you think?
0: Mavises.
1: No, not 1918. Ida. Maybe, but there's some unusual ones as well. Let's have a look at some of them. This is for a girl. There are 11 girls in 1918 who are called Chlorine.
0: Oh, really?
1: Pop them in the pool, get them to swim around.
0: Chlorine.
1: There were 14 boys called Bland.
0: Yeah.
1: You're saying that's fair enough, calling your son Bland?
0: It was a different time. You know, 1918, we just came out of the into a pandemic.
1: But you don't hear of anyone now called Bland. What about 61 girls in that year were called Gaynell? G-A-Y-N-E-L-L.
0: Mm-hmm.
1: Bilbo. There are 11 boys called Bilbo Baggins.
0: Yep. Is this in the world?
1: Probably. I don't know.
0: So 11 boys in 1918.
1: On the official list of this place where I've found this.
0: Yep, because the worldwide population.
1: No, I don't think it was the whole world. I don't think the children in India were called this.
0: There were 11 Bilbos.
1: Know. Yeah. Well,
0: because the world population in 1918 would have been.
1: Okay. Look, it was on this list that I have seen, probably from a small, maybe from a small precinct, because they didn't have national registers in those days. Okay. Happy? If I continue?
0: Sure.
1: There's 139 boys called Gaylord. What about this? 10 boys called Normal. Not Norman, Normal.
0: Normal.
1: M O R M A L. 6 girls called Vanilla.
0: Yeah. I knew a girl like that once.
1: Oh, come on.
0: She was anything but.
1: Gosh, you're a creep.
0: I'm just saying.
1: And there were 7 boys called Carless. Not careless, Carless.
0: Yeah.
1: Well, thank you for enjoying the journey with me, Brendan. So if this worldwide, then you make some old man creep joke. Let's all move on.
0: So jazzed.
1: Jazzed wasn't one of them.
0: Well,
1: coming up next.
0: I can tell you about her.
1: I'm going to put to bed definitively something about the toilet.
0: Okay.
1: I don't want to tell you any more in case you poo-poo it.
0: That's coming up. It's Jonesy Demander driving you home for Jam Nation.

0: Jonesy and Amanda driving you home this Thursday, the 18th of June.
1: This is an important question because we've been getting information about whether your toilet seat, not the ring part, the lid, the toilet lid, should be up or down.
0: So you've got the seat, which is the seat, and then you've got the lid, which is the lid.
1: That's right.
0: Two different kettles of fish.
1: And we've often been told to close the toilet lid before flushing.
0: Yeah.
1: Do you do that?
0: No.
1: Ryan, do you do that?
2: No, I don't.
1: Neither do I.
0: No.
1: But we should. For years we've been told to close the lid before flushing the toilet because when the toilet flushes, it releases, this is lovely, what's called a toilet plume. I'm going to call a band that, the toilet plume, or a spray of microscopic bacteria. This can include E. coli.
0: Yeah.
1: And not only does it stay in the air for up to 6 hours, it can scatter throughout the bathroom and stick to surfaces. Remember all the stories?
0: I think about that with all the toothbrushes on the vanity in the bathroom.
1: That's exactly right.
0: You know.
1: And now that we have toilets inside the bathrooms as opposed to separate rooms.
0: And I often look at it as I'm flushing the toilet and I say, well, I should be shutting that lid.
1: Well, let me talk to you about the latest findings. A new study from the American Journal of Infection Control looked into whether a closed toilet lid helped keep out more viral aerosols along with the cross-contamination in bathrooms when compared to an open seat. They put a type of a virus, they added that to the toilet bowls before they were flushed. They could see where the germs went and who got more germs, the closed lid or not.
0: Mm-hmm.
1: So the results found that, drum roll please, it made no difference.
0: No difference.
1: When flushing the toilet, whether the lid was up or down when it came to viral contamination on the bathroom surfaces. The only significant change found, and no one's going to bother doing this, was if you disinfected the toilet after each flush. Who's going to do that? Are you going to do that? Ryan, are you going to do that?
0: No. What about those little balls that you put in your toilet on the side? Or a toilet duck?
1: But that's not a disinfectant, is it?
0: Isn't it?
1: Is it?
0: Is it?
1: Is it?
0: I thought it was.
1: Maybe it is. But the research showed that disinfecting the toilet seat and all surfaces after flushing may be necessary to do this. Also, to clean your toilet brush after each use.
0: Yep.
1: I have a question to ask. How do you clean a toilet brush?
0: Put it in the dishwasher.
1: I told you about that, didn't I?
0: Yeah.
1: I knew a woman who went to buy a new toilet brush. Oh, no, she was in a shop. As a woman, a homeware store, a woman was buying a toilet brush and she told the lady behind the counter she puts hers in the dishwasher and everyone in the shop started gagging.
0: Yeah.
1: How do you clean a toilet brush?
0: I don't.
1: You have to rinse it.
0: You just keep it there for a few years and then it...
1: But if it
0: moves on.
1: If it gets manky, what do you do?
0: Yeah. Well, all toilet brushes are manky.
1: Well, that's the whole nature of what it is.
0: Yeah, yes. Out of all the brushes in the world.
1: You don't use it on your hair or your teeth.
0: When you go to Brush Academy, you're going to be a toothbrush. You're going to be a hairbrush.
1: What am I?
0: Mate.
1: You're going to be a horse brush. Yay, what am I? So don't fixate on closing the lid.
0: Don't worry about it.
1: But if you are fixating on any of it, clean your toilet bowl more often.
0: You should be the face of toilet brushes.
1: Yes, please, Brendan. I'd love that.
0: There could be a deal. Instagram is here. We gave away $1,000 yesterday. Can it be happening for you? It's Jonesy and Amanda driving you home for Jam Nation.
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0: Amanda's. 10 questions, 60 seconds on the clock. You can pass if you don't know an answer. We'll come back to that question if time permits. You know the question's right. You win $1,000. This happened yesterday.
4: Jeff got $1,000. He then had to make a decision. Did he want to risk that to double his money? There's a bonus question. It's worth $2,000, but it's double or nothing.
0: He chose wisely.
4: And he racked off.
0: What's Jeff doing now?
4: I know he lives rent-free in your head, Brendan.
0: No, I just wonder, if would it kill him to call from time to time? We can move on, though, to Sharon. Hello, Sharon.
5: Yay. Hello, Jonesy and Amanda. How are
0: Yay
5: you?
0: Yay to you,
4: Hi, Sharon. It's your turn to step
0: Forget
4: up
0: Jeff
4: to the plate.
0: And his largesse.
4: It's up to you now, Sharon. Let's see what we can do. 10 questions, 60 seconds. If you're not sure, please say pass. We might have time to come back.
5: Thank you. Let's
4: Sharon, good luck. Here we go. Here comes question number one. Who won the State of Origin last night?
5: Oh, gosh, this is terrible. I don't know. Pass.
4: Question two. Which colour cat is said to be bad luck?
5: Black.
4: Question three. Cadbury is famous for making what?
5: Chocolate.
4: Question four. Say hello to my little friend is a quote from which movie?
5: Oh, Austin Powers?
4: Oh, no, that's a good guess. It was Scarface.
0: Oh, baby.
5: No worries.
4: Queensland
0: well,
4: won
0: on,
4: the state.
0: Don't wrap us up.
4: Queensland won the state of origin, Sharon. You have to go into the world knowing that information.
5: Yeah, thank you.
4: But thank you for playing, Sharon.
0: It's okay, Sharon. You haven't embarrassed yourself in any way.
5: Thank you very much.
4: Thank you for playing.
0: Carry on. It'll be back again tomorrow. If you'd like to play, jonesydemanda.com.au. It's as simple as that. It's Jonesy D'Amanda driving you home for Jam Nation.
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0: Hello there, it's Jonesy Demander driving you home this Thursday afternoon.
1: I parked my car. We're often parked my car in a council car park.
0: And did you park it like you've stolen it?
1: No, Brendan.
0: You do tend to park your car like it's been stolen.
1: That is not true.
0: Like I park it. Smoking ruin, no, doors are open, it's a bit askew.
1: I park my car in the same way that I bake in that it's like I'm mixing explosives. I'm very particular.
0: Mm.
1: So, you know, I parked my car, came back to get in the car. I couldn't get in it. Do you know why?
0: The battery in your fob's wrong?
1: No.
0: Gone flat?
1: It wasn't my car.
0: Of course.
1: My car was the one next to it.
0: Yeah.
1: Also, I thought. I tried to open that one too.
0: Yep.
1: I'm not joking. I went to three black cars.
0: Yeah, right.
1: And in the end, my car, which was on the other side, beeped at me because I was close enough that my keys set it off and it said, I'm over here, you idiot.
0: Yeah.
1: I hope no
0: Your car
1: one saw
0: should
1: that.
0: Do that.
1: Pardon?
0: Your car should do
1: it
0: that.
1: It does do that. It tells me when I'm close.
0: Yeah, and you don't even drive a yellow Humvee.
1: I know. Get into an Uber.
0: It's like that time. Remember that time you got in the wrong Uber?
1: No, I know.
0: And it was a garbage truck. You're standing on the back.
1: My son will never get over when the neighbour had just pulled up and he got in the back of the car and said, thanks, mate. And the guy said, hi, Jack. How embarrassing. Yeah. I know. I have car blindness, as you know.
0: You know, I always feel that you need like a, you know, just hello, I'm over here.
1: Yeah. Well, it's my car now, Doug.
0: That's what your car. Maybe we should get you a drive.
1: And then my car locked me out because I said, I don't trust you to drive me anywhere.
0: Yeah. You know, I think your car is very wise.
1: Maybe so.
0: I think it is.
2: Righto, you two. That's enough.
1: Well, that's Thursday. That's Thursday, well, we've had it.
0: Well, be excited. Tomorrow, our Friday Feels session, or FFS, is back. Last week we had Richard Clapton. How good was Richard Clapton?
1: But tomorrow, how exciting. James Rain.
0: Yeah, I'm looking forward to catching up with James.
1: And his brother Purple.
0: If you would like to register to play.
1: It's time for me to go home now.
0: Yeah, Instagram. 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
0: except for
1: don't.
0: That last bit
1: please
0: there where
1: don't.
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15: A shower or two today, then Saturday another possible shower getting up to 14. Sunday's also a top of 14 and partly cloudy. And Monday kicking off the week partly cloudy and 15 across the Riverland and Mallee. Today we're getting up to 16. And right now at the Davilly's Air Conditioning Weather Station, it's 12.
14: 5RM.

0: haven't heard this in a while. Not often heard, but always remembered. The Sunday Breakfast Club with Greg Bakker for Harvey Norman Renmark. 6 till 10 Sundays on 5RM. At this time of year, rodents are on the move. 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

0: is Christian O'Connell, and we are saving a much-deserving Aussie pub. Run by two stars, Tracy and Gary, the accidental publicans. Now, this pub needs help. Lots of it. Thankfully, loads of amazing people have jumped on board to save this pub. Like the man I'm calling King Richard, the foreman. Legendary sign writer, Cyclone. Looking after flooring, Keegan. Paint job by Barry. And what about Dennis Scott, our celebrity TV landscaper? And what does every great Aussie pub need? Live music. What about Shannon Knoll? So much work has already been done, but the clock is ticking. Only 1 week until the grand reopening. See the reno on the Christian O'Connell socials.
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11: A shower or two today, then Saturday another possible shower getting up to 14. Sunday's also a top of 14 and partly cloudy. And Monday kicking off the week partly cloudy and 15 across the Riverland and Mallee. Today we're getting up to 16, and right now at the DeVille's Air Conditioning Weather Station, it's 12.
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9: With the latest, I'm Lockie Winnell. A recent donation has allowed upgraded palliative care rooms to open at the Renmark Hospital. Freemasons SANNC recently made the $44,000 donation for the project, driven by the Renmark Brinker District Hospital Ladies Auxiliary. The donation helped fund the internal refurbishment of the rooms, including new flooring, painting, lighting, electrical upgrades, as well as built-in robes, bench tops, wash basins and cupboards. Freemasons SANNC Grandmaster William Merrill said the organisation was proud to support Practical Regional Health Project that would make a real difference for local families at a difficult time. After opening just last year, Berry's Town Library will see upgrades to address operational issues. The funding had already been allocated for the project for an outdoor canopy and landscaping, however, may now be redirected to investigate building function. A report prepared for council outlined the building's functional adequacy, including the possibility of further public toilets, an option which could enable the council to ensure the building is fit for purpose for current and future use. Further reports will now be presented to council. Looking at sport, and it's an important round of Riverland football this weekend. A number of games have high levels of interest, with positions on the ladder poised to move. Loxton North and Barmer Monash sit second and third respectively, with the Panthers winning their last five games in a row. Loxton head to Berry to take on the Demons, who continue to show they can't be discounted. While Renmark's finals chances need some big results in coming weeks, and tomorrow take on Wakery, who've lost the last two games. Now you're up to date. I'm Lockie Whittle.
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11: Hi there, I'm Jai Moss. The US Vice President insists the peace deal struck with Iran is a good one, while warning Tehran will pay the price if it doesn't abide by the rules, while J.D. Vance says the Gulf nations think it's better than Obama's in 2015.
12: They know more about this and they have more to lose than anybody, including the United States of America.
11: A report into the federal government's plan to overhaul the NDIS is due to be handed down in Parliament today. The aim is to try and rein in the scheme's soaring costs, which the government says is unsustainable. Disability advocates have warned the reforms will lead to people dying. A three-year-old boy is fighting for life after allegedly being thrown into a crocodile enclosure at a zoo in the UK. The incident happened at a zoo west of London, police alleging the toddler was thrown into the pen by a man not known to him. A 30-year-old man has been arrested over the incident while the toddler remains in hospital in a critical condition. And one of the AFL's icons from the 90s has been seriously injured in a horror truck crash in South Australia. Tony Modra has been airlifted to Adelaide's Flinders Medical Centre after his cattle truck hit a tree near Victor Harbour late yesterday.
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11: Checking sports, Switzerland is up against Bosnia and Herzegovina this morning in the World Cup before co-host Canada faces Qatar. Earlier, the Czech Republic and South Africa finished 1-1. And over to NRL, the Dragons are looking for just their second win of the season tonight, facing the Knights in Newcastle. Knights fullback Kalen Ponga will sit out the match following Origin, with Fletcher Hunt coming onto the side. That's the latest in news and sport.
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14: Good morning, I'm Toby Goff. A historic peace deal signed between the US and Iran is set to deliver major relief to Australian farmers hit by the global fertiliser crisis. The breakthrough agreement is already untangling shipping blockades in the Strait of Hormuz, releasing millions of tonnes of previously trapped agricultural inputs. Industry experts say the reopening of trade routes will trigger a drop in production costs before the next planting season. Australia's ag sector is bracing for a new kind of land rush as artificial intelligence giants scout the bush for their next expansions. Rural reporter Dusty Fitzpatrick explains.
15: The number of hyperscale data centres across the country is expected to more than double in 4 years. But instead of cities, tech firms are eyeing Australia's regional hubs for cheaper land and vast water reserves, which are needed to cool AI machinery. Analysis shows $21 billion worth of prime farmland across New South Wales and Victoria already sits directly in the crosshairs of developers. Regional leaders warn producers are developing a lack of trust with federal and state authorities. They argue farmers are being unfairly legislated to slash emissions while the digital economy is free to run at will. Dusty Fitzpatrick, National Rural News.
14: A permanent spike in the cost of food production is looming for Australia as the varroa mite continues to spread across the nation. As beekeepers face increasing costs to keep their hives alive, farmers are now paying significantly more to hire managed bees. The National Farmers Federation's Richard Shannon is urging growers to secure their crops by locking in pollination contracts ahead of the next flowering season.
16: Beekeepers need a signal to invest in the management tools and techniques they need to manage varroa, but also potentially to expand their pollination service to cover what is being lost from the feral bee population to ensure that, you know, we don't suffer any loss in production.
14: Agricultural bodies are demanding the New South Wales government take greater responsibility for feral pig control. The state's coalition opposition has made an election promise for stricter biosecurity obligations for government land managers, alongside major funding for eradication programs. New South Wales Farmers President Xavier Martin says landowners are currently fighting a losing battle.
17: What feral pigs are doing in their tens, or who knows, maybe there's 100 million of them, they're just totally outbreeding us across this nation. And to share that responsibility, get it properly funded and get on top of it, we have to take out 80% of them every year.
14: And a leading rural charity is calling for donations so it can deliver crucial services to farmers experiencing drought. Demand is on the rise for support in New South Wales and Queensland, with requests for hay and feed up 500% compared to this time last year. Rural Aid Chief Executive John Walters says each dollar makes a difference.
18: At a time like this, when they really do need a hand up, tax deductible, it's coming up to June 30. It's our farmers who feed us and they need a little bit of help.
14: And that's the state of the country. I'm Toby Goff. Good morning.
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10: 5RM, Riverland and Mallee weather.
1: Mighty cloudy today with the chance of some showers, most likely this morning and early afternoon. 15 with showers tomorrow, 14 partly cloudy for Sunday, some morning fog as well. 16, today's top right now, 13 at the DeVilles Air Conditioning Weather Station.
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It's Riverland O'Malley's 5RM breakfast, thanks to the Loxton Motorcycle Centre doing that ripping deal on the Honda battery blower and chainsaw pack at the moment with 50% off. It comes with the battery and a charger. That deal must end June 30, so get on in there. You don't want to miss that one at Loxton Motorcycle Centre. Good morning. How are you? Welcome to Friday. It's a good feeling, isn't it? 12 after 6. The 19th of June, Aaron Stevens with all the historical events for us real soon. Our 10K cash track, yeah, this morning, AC/DC. Yeah, when you hear Bond belting out a bit high voltage, 858-22-111, get yourself into the running for the $10,000. Secret sound too, we're going to play that thanks to Thinkwater Renmark. Here that is. Here that is. Is that grammatically correct? I'm unsure. But that is the sound right there. The Big Water Redmark, where it is Free Food Friday today from 8 a.m. We will play the sound after 7:30, $500 the prize there. 5RM.

Triple Adam Alley's 5RM, the Dividals. So I touch myself at 16 after 6, Friday morning. Big weekend coming up across the Riverland of Alley. What's going on around your place? 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And to catch up with Aaron Stevens real soon. For On This Day, historical events are plenty for the 19th of June. 5RM.

0: Billy Joel's My Life, 5RM, right across the River Later Valley, Friday morning at 20 after 6, all the latest news, sport and weather coming up for you at 6.30. 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
0: Hi, turning back the clock on June 19. The first ever Father's Day was celebrated in 1910 in Spokane, Washington.
13: Sonora Smart Dodd, one of six Spokane, Washington siblings, who had been raised by their widower father, proposed an official equivalent to Mother's Day.
0: Cartoon favourite the Tasmanian Devil appeared in his first Warner Brothers cartoon in 1954.
14: It's tigers, lions, elephants, buffaloes, donkeys, giraffes,
15: rabbits.
0: The legendary comedy team of Jerry Lewis and Dean Martin broke up on this day in 1956 after 10 years and 16 films. They didn't talk again for 20 years.
16: If you still kiss your girl after garlic and oil, that's amore.
0: Another debut for a cartoon character, Garfield made his comic strip debut in 1978.
17: How about if we trade? You catch the mice, I'll mess up the dinner.
0: And Australia were on the wrong side of a cricket record in 2018 when England smashed the ODI higher score with 6 for 481, beating Australia by 242 runs.
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19: I have graciously decided to step down. The job is yours.
0: Ann Wilson, one half of the Wilson sister combination in Heart, is 76. actress Kathleen Turner turns 72 today.
3: A lot of people seem to like Joan Wilder and like Jack Colton.
0: TV and radio host and entertainment reporter Richard Wilkins is also 72.
15: Legendary Australasian band Noiseworks is back in business.
0: Pop singer, dancer, talent show judge Paula Abdul turns 64. We come together Former UK PM Boris Johnson is 62.
20: My job, my duty, my obligation.
0: And champion AFL player Alistair Lynch celebrates his 58th birthday. Lynch was in the Lions sides that won three straight premierships in the early 2000s. Finally, it's the anniversary of the death of one of the great songwriters in 2014, Jerry Goffin, who co-wrote some of the classics of the 60s with his then-wife, Carole King. Songs like this. Remembering Jerry Goffin on June 19.
21: Paula Abdul celebrating her 64th birthday. 1990, she teamed up with an animated cat and had a huge hit with Opposites Attract. Here it is, 5RM.

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1: With the latest, I'm Lockie Winnell. One of the Riverland's greatest football exports, Tony Modra, has sustained serious injuries following a truck crash yesterday. The now 57-year-old was taken to hospital after the crash near Victor Harbour around 5:15 yesterday afternoon. Modra's stint in the Riverland Football League is well remembered by many, playing for both the Loxton Football Club and Renmark Rovers Football Club in the late 1980s and early 90s, prior to a well-known AFL career, primarily the Adelaide Crows. Member for Barker, Tony Passon, is calling on the Communications Minister to respond to concerns over the loss of free-to-air network 10 signals in the Riverland and South East. Recently, it was announced the current deal between 10 and local broadcaster Win would end June 30. Passon says despite the significance of the issue for regional communities, he is yet to have a response from the Communications Minister, Anika Wells. The local MP has again written to the Minister seeking an explanation of what action, if any, the federal government intended to take to protect free-to-air television services in affected regional markets. And a review of Crown land will see a section of a Riverland road now better reflected in surveys. A small section of Santos Road in Monash was found to be within the boundaries of the Coultong Conservation Park, with the Department of Environment covering the costs associated with the boundary realignment. In a letter sent to the Berry-Barmera Council from the department, they say the intent of the subdivision is to rectify the road encroachment and enable the subsequent proclamation and the balance of the conservation park. The review of the Crown land fell under the department's Protecting Important Biodiversity Areas project. Now you're up to date. I'm Lockie Winnell.
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3: Hi there, I'm Jai Moss. Treasurer Jim Chalmers has welcomed the peace deal struck with Iran, telling 7:30 the conflict was damaging the economy.
4: The end of this war can't come soon enough. We need this ceasefire to stick.
3: One of the AFL's biggest stars from the 90s is in the fight of his life this morning after his cattle truck hit a tree in South Australia. Crows great Tony Modra has been airlifted to Adelaide's Flinders Medical Centre after being critically injured in the crash near Victor Harbour yesterday. Ukraine has launched its biggest drone attacks on Moscow since the start of the war, damaging an oil refinery and sparking fear across the Russian capital. It's injured at least 17 people and forced the suspension of flights at Moscow's airports. And workers at Aussie burger chain Grilled say their safety is being put at risk with a new campaign they say sexualises women. It features posters showing a burger balanced on the back of a bent-over woman in activewear with the slogan "Super Buns to brag about." Grilled says the ads are meant to be light-hearted and cheeky.
0: Vineyard and Views at Berry Hotel Balcony Bar, July 10 and 11. 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
3: In sport, Collingwood's Billy Frampton's revealed he barely slept in the days following that King's Birthday tackle that fractured former teammate Brody Mychek's neck. The Pies told News Corp he was a wreck and wouldn't have played last week if the club didn't have a bye. And Game 2 of State of Origin has broken another record, becoming the most watched Origin game in history. More than 4.2 million people tuned in to watch the Maroons level the series at the MCG. Around 1.7 million also streamed The Clash, which had a record crowd of over 91,000. That's the latest in news and sport.
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5: Partly cloudy with the chance of some showers today. They should clear by mid-afternoon. Tomorrow cloudy with a chance of showers, 15 the top. And 14 partly cloudy after some morning fog for Sunday. 16 today's top right now, 13 at the De Villiers Air Conditioning Weather Station.
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0: Natalie Imbruglia, that is Torn 5RM, right across the Riverlander Valley, Friday morning with our 10K cash track. Ben Bond and the boys, High Voltage, when you hear that played in full between now and 9 o'clock, 858-22-111, get you into the draw for $10,000 with 5RM's 10K cash trace.
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0: Ed Loxton, unleaded 91 this morning from $1.72.9, diesel at $1.95.9. Ed Berry, unleaded 91 from $1.57.5, pays to shop around $1.88.5 for diesel. 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

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We'll play after 7.30 this morning, 5RM.

That's the Gooey's Iris 5RM 8 to 7. Sally, I'm keen for a spin of the morning challenge, Will, and that is coming up after 7 o'clock for the Big Four Berry Riverside Holiday Park. A morning challenge, Will Spin. It's on the way after the 7 o'clock news, sport and weather update, 5RM.

0: Dragon, Young Years, 5RM, across the River Lander Valley, Friday morning with stacks going on in the news. The guys will update us next. News, sport and weather, we will do the lot then. 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
15: With the latest, I'm Lockie Winnell. Upgrades to the Renmark Hospital's palliative care rooms have now been completed thanks to a generous donation. Freemasons SANNT recently made the $44,000 donation to allow the internal refurbishment of the rooms. The project was originally driven by the Renmark Pringa District Hospital Ladies Auxiliary, along with support of the Renmark Lodge, Freemasons SANNT, as well as the Lions Club of Renmark. Freemasons SANNT Grandmaster William Merrill said the upgrade rooms will provide a more peaceful and private environment for local families when they need it most. The Berry Barmera Council is looking to support the reopening of a popular Barmera attraction through a community-led model. Calls to reopen Rocky's Hall of Fame have grown in recent times, with council voting in principle support of a reopening. Council is now looking to ascertain interest from local groups to take on the lease for the site that's been mainly closed from recent years. The site itself opened in 1995 and pays tribute to several country music icons, including the Riverland legend himself, Rocky Page. Berrybarra Council Mayor Ella Winnell said at this stage, Council is looking to have conversations with community groups and interested individuals to better understand how the Structure A lease agreement and what challenges or funding shortfalls would need to be addressed. Half of South Australia's small businesses have been impacted by extreme weather, according to NRMA. The insurance company has released their latest report showing events like extreme heat and the threat of flood play a key role in business owners' decisions in where they to operate. Jackie Maddock from NRMA says it's environmental and financial challenges for small operators.
4: Our aim is to better understand risk resilience nationally, and we found that climate risk is a key concern for small businesses in South Australia. In fact, 9 in 10 say extreme weather is becoming increasingly unpredictable. That's the highest rate in the country.
15: Just this January, Renmark's official Bureau weather station hit a new high of 49.6 degrees. Looking at sport, Riverland Netball fires up tonight for the A1 and A2 competition at the precinct Loxton. Loxton North host Barmera, with Barmera looking to build on form shown in recent weeks, while tonight's other game in Berry sees Berry host top of the table Loxton. That match could shape as a proper test for a Berry side, who currently sit equal second. Now you're up to date. Oh, I'm Lockie Winnell.
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16: Hi there, I'm Jai Moss. Three oil tankers have sailed through the Gulf of Hormuz just hours after Donald Trump signed a deal to end the war on Iran. Israel isn't having a bar of it, though, launching fresh airstrikes on neighbouring Lebanon, raising questions about how far the US president will go to force Israel to heel. Back home, mining magnate Gina Rinehart has suggested Queensland should offer its islands to US trillionaire Elon Musk. Speaking at an event in Townsville, Australia's richest woman claimed we should give islands to Musk for his SpaceX program at no cost. She also called for the manufacturing of Israeli war drones in Queensland. AFL legend Tony Modra is in a critical condition after he was involved in a truck crash in South Australia. The 57-year-old former Crows player was airlifted to hospital following the crash near Victor Harbour yesterday afternoon. And we should finally get a look at a parliamentary report into plans to kick 160,000 people off the NDIS to try and deal with its skyrocketing cost. During the inquiry, disability groups said the changes could mean some people won't survive.
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16: Checking sport, Fremantle's moved 2 points clear on top of the AFL table after edging out the Cats last night in Perth. A record home and away crowd of more than 55,000 witnessing the Dockers recover from a 28-point second quarter deficit to run out 9-point winners. Enter the World Cup, the Aussies go into their clash against the US tomorrow as underdogs despite last week's sensational 2-0 win over Turkey. The Socceroos have never beaten the USA and lost their most recent encounter 2-1 late last year. That's the latest in news and sport.
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1: 5RM Riverland and Mallee weather. 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
0: Partly cloudy day today with the chance of some showers. They should clear by mid-afternoon, but then they'll return tomorrow. Chance of showers for Saturday, 15 atop. At 14, partly cloudy after some morning fog Sunday. 16 today, right now 13 at the De Villiers Air Conditioning Weather Station.
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0: Oh, good morning, everybody. Friday, here we are. Lockie Winnell has shown up 2 days in a row, mate. Jeez, look at you go.
15: Yeah, I know. There's a weekend here tomorrow.
0: Yeah, you timed that well, didn't you?
15: I mean, I'm working tomorrow, but that's all right.
0: You've got the footy call on.
15: Yeah, I got the footy kilt.
0: Your voice is back, is it?
15: Hope so. Hope we can get through four quarters.
0: So do we.
15: Might have to rest up this afternoon.
0: We'll just do what you did this week, mate. Just show up for the last two quarters. Show up at half time. Here I am. Let's go. Let's go with the morning challenge, Will Spin, hey, for the Big Four Berry Riverside Holiday Park. Spinning wheel. All right, round she goes. This is a new game that we have never played that's going to require some explanation.
18: Is that an elderly Asian man, or is it Rob Laurie?
19: Police say the elderly Asian man was mistaken for someone else.
20: We get a lot of elderly Asian men in here, but none that looked quite like this guy.
21: The court heard the accused had disguised himself as an elderly Asian man to avoid capture.
20: He was an elderly Asian man, or Rob Laurie. I didn't have my glasses on. It was hard to tell.
22: Witnesses say it was an elderly Asian man, or Rob Laurie.
0: Is it an elderly Asian man, or Rob Laurie?
15: This game has caught me by surprise.
0: It has. Well, Rob did a great job helping out with the news while you were a little ill earlier in the week.
15: Yep.
0: Should I explain the story now?
15: Yeah. What if we have? What is the premise of this game?
0: This has come about because our good friends next, like Rob, of course, is the afternoon announcer on Magic 931 next door, and he gets out a bit with Zach and Tabby from breakfast. Now, Zach and Tabby posted this particular photo on their social media of them. Rob Laurie. For about 3 days after first seeing that picture, I was wondering, who was that elderly Asian man that was in the photo with Zach and Tabby? And then it was pointed out to me that that's Rob. And I went, oh, geez, it is too.
15: So a combination of a semi-B-grade photo and your eyesight led to this mistake. Yep, okay.
0: This great game that we're going to play this morning.
15: Okay.
0: Is it an elderly Asian man or Rob Laurie?
15: I'm all for it.
0: Yeah, we'll get into it after the police. 5RM, 8 past 7.

0: It's River Land of Alley's 5RM with the police. It is Roxanne at 11 after 7. Hey, Lockie, one of the greatest to ever pull a uniform on in the police force and protect and serve the River Land of Alley celebrating a birthday today.
1: Who would that be?
0: Well, he's been retired for many, many years. He's up there on my list of favourite uncles.
1: Oh. I see where you're going now.
0: Grant Millick, one of the great Millicks, old Wally. He's celebrating his 70th.
1: Exciting time too, birthday.
0: Mate, he doesn't look a day over 85.
1: Yep.
0: I'd say, mate, it all jokes aside, if I could be that fit, which I won't be when I'm his age, mate, still running, riding motorbikes, just loving life.
1: Famously, this is your uncle that I probably see more at footy and other things reminds me to tell you that, yes, you can drive to Renmark every now and then.
0: Mate, I've got nothing to talk to him about because you filled him in on everything going on and you fill me in on everything he's got going on.
1: Very true.
0: We've spun our boarding challenge wheel and this morning playing a brand new game.
2: Is that an elderly Asian man or is it Rob Laurie?
3: Police say the elderly Asian man was mistaken for someone else.
4: We get a lot of elderly Asian men in here, but none that looked quite like this guy.
5: The court heard the accused had disguised himself as an elderly Asian man to avoid capture.
4: He was an elderly Asian man or Rob Laurie. I didn't have my glasses on. It was hard to tell.
6: Witnesses say it was an elderly Asian man or Rob Laurie.
0: This has come about because our friends next door, Zach and Tabby, posted a photo of themselves with Rob Laurie. And I mistook Rob for an elderly Asian man.
1: Right.
0: It was a couple of days before I found out it wasn't, in fact, an elderly Asian man. It was a young Caucasian man in the likes of Rob Laurie. So I've got three photos here, Lockie Whittle.
1: Okay.
0: You need to tell me, is it an elderly Asian man or is it Rob Laurie? This is another one of those great games that only you and I can enjoy because it involves a photograph. Number one.
1: Oh, that is Rob Laurie.
7: Hello, I'm Rob Laurie.
0: Off to a good start.
1: Cool, 1 out of 3.
0: Picture number 2. Is that an elderly Asian man or is it Rob Laurie?
1: Oh, just to describe this one, it looks as it would appear that it's in the Magic 931 studio, our sister station, but that is in fact an elderly Asian.
0: You've done it. 2 out of 2.
1: You've done a good Photoshop job here, mate.
0: Nah, I wouldn't Photoshop, mate. It's AI. AI is the new Photoshop.
1: No, it's not.
0: Just hold that for later. One final one. Is that an elderly Asian man or is it Rob Laurie?
1: That is Rob Laurie, but I see what you've done here.
7: Hello, I'm Rob Laurie.
1: Wearing a traditional outfit.
0: Yeah. Bit of AI, whacked it in there. Turn this white Caucasian man into an elderly Asian man.
1: This is the problem with AI. There's people like yourself that have got too much time on the couch that have a couple of beers and start making absolute garbage. Yeah,
0: that's when it all came about. Look, hold your thoughts on AI. Right. We touched on it yesterday. We got some big news in relation to Lockie Whittle's best of the worst AI flyers. Mate, well done. That was a bit of fun. I think we keep that on the wheel.
1: I'm for it.
0: Yeah, the new game, Early Asian Man or Rob Laurie. First time we played it this morning to great success for Lockie Whittle with 950,000 points for the Big Four Berry Riverside Holiday Park's 5RM.

0: Torres Strait, so their Walk Alive 5RM right across the Riverlander Valley. Breakfast thanks to the Lobster Motorcycle Centre doing an incredible deal at the moment on the Honda battery blower and chainsaw combo. Comes with a battery and the charger. 50% off, must end June 30. Don't miss an opportunity to snap that good deal up. Lockie, some news overnight. One of the greats, Godra, in a motor vehicle accident. Yeah, He's not in a good way.
1: Yeah, serious injuries sustained following a truck accident yesterday at not far from Victor Harbour, where he's property is these days. So, yeah, obviously a lot of Riverland connections there and lots of thoughts this morning. I'm wishing, a recovery there. But, yeah, some very, very serious news overnight.
0: Yeah, just one of the greats, Tony Modra. Don't worry about that. I wonder if his brother Rick's still about. Because, geez, Rick was a hard man.
1: I've seen footage of some classic Riverland Football League games.
0: Oh, Rick didn't muck around. He was the groundskeeper at Glossop High School I was there.
1: Okay.
0: And he just radiated like, I'm a tough boy.
1: Yeah, okay.
0: It's like, wow, look at this guy. He looks wild. Yeah. They certainly were, both of them. But, yeah, some sad news about Tony. Hope everything turns out all right there for him. What else?
1: Yeah, a bit happening around the Riverlands for sure. Theft of some tools in Renmark from a motor vehicle. Got some details on that one. Also some artwork getting stolen from Wakery. Public artwork.
0: Really?
1: Yeah.
0: Wakery's a bit... Remember when they knocked off the Pelicans off the sign?
1: Yes,
0: a while
1: right.
0: back?
1: Yeah. It was a long time ago now. Oh, a while back now. Yeah.
0: What's going on in Wakery with art thefts?
1: Yeah, this one's bizarre. This pocket, remember the pocket gallery project that only just got off the ground?
0: Yeah, yeah.
1: It's one of those.
0: So this has been taken, from the gallery?
1: From my understanding, it's the whole thing.
0: Well, they've stolen the whole gallery.
1: Well, it's only...
0: They've cleaned it out.
1: It's only the
0: this
1: size.
0: Is a Thomas Crown affair.
1: It's only the size of a shoebox.
0: All right.
1: Okay. But seriously, if you do know something, Crime Stoppers.
0: Yeah.
1: Mm, yeah, not good.
0: And if you've got any cheap art for sale, hit us up.
1: And then we get the complaints, why doesn't anyone do something, nice for the town? Well, these things happen.
0: There you go. Mm. I did famously buy some Indigenous art in the main street of Barmer one afternoon.
1: You still got that? Now the news?
0: All jokes aside, it is hanging prominently in amongst some pro hearts. They're obviously prints. I haven't got a pro hearts as much as I would love one. But, got it up there.
1: Okay.
0: A few Darcy Doyles.
1: Good to hear.
0: Lofting around it as
1: good
0: well.
1: Good to hear.
0: Max Mannix.
1: You should get the easel out, mate, and start doing a bit yourself.
0: I really wish I could. Might be very abstract.
1: Well, it's up to interpretation, mate.
0: That's right. That's the good thing. All right, all the details of all the stuff that's actually going on coming up in the news at 7:30 this morning, 5RM.

0: Red. 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News, sport and weather. Absolutely. We'll get into that at 7:30. Then the secret sounds on the way, thanks to Think Water Renmark.
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1: With the latest, I'm Lucky Winnell. Former Riverland and AFL footballer Tony Modra is in a serious condition after a truck crash yesterday. The now 57-year-old was airlifted to Flinders Medical Centre following the crash near Victor Harbour, which reportedly occurred not long after 5pm. Prior to a well-decorated stint at the Adelaide Crows, Modra's early football pursuits saw him make a name for himself in the Riverland Football League. Modra played for both Loxton and Renmark through the late 80s and early 1990s, including being a member of the 1990 Renmark Rovers A-grade premiership side. Riverland police are investigating theft of tools in Renmark. Between 1 and 1:30am Wednesday this week, tools and batteries were taken from a vehicle parked outside the Renmark Hotel on Murray Street. Tools taken included a Milwaukee battery rapid charger, a 12-volt wrench and impact ratchet. Police are appealing to anyone who witnessed the incident or has CCTV or dashcam footage that may assist to contact Crime Stoppers on 1800 333 000. And Wakery police are investigating the theft of council artwork last week. Between 4pm Friday the 12th of June and 10am Tuesday the 16th, unknown suspects stole a council artwork from a garden bed on Peak Terrace in Wakery. The work itself was enclosed in a pocket gallery, something only installed earlier this year. Anyone with information is urged to call Crime Stoppers. Looking at sport, the Riverland Football League hits the halfway mark of the season this weekend. Tomorrow sees a big test for the Renmark Rovers as they return home for the first of two home games in a row. They'll be looking to get their season started proper after some narrow losses in the first seven rounds. Tomorrow they host Wakery. Other games tomorrow sees Berry host Loxton. Berry coming into the match after a draw last week, while Loxton recorded a win, currently sit inside the top four. The final Riverland Football League game sees Loxton North host Barmer and Monash. Those sides currently sit second and third on the ladder. Now you're up to date. Oh, I'm the Lucky Winnell.
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3: Hi there, I'm Jai Moss. The Treasurer has dismissed that backlash led to capital gains tax carve-outs. The federal government revealed yesterday that the threshold for small business CGT concessions will be raised significantly. Jim Chalmers telling the ABC it's about talking with business owners.
4: It's not unusual at all for governments making significant tax changes to consult, to bed down the implementation details.
3: The news of Tony Modra's involvement in a horrific truck crash has sent shockwaves through the AFL community. The former Crows and Fremantle forward is now fighting for life after his cattle truck hit a tree near Victor Harbour late yesterday. Ronnie Sko from the AFL Fans Association says it's come as a shock.
5: Fans are really upset about the news that Tony Modra's been in an accident and is sort of fighting for his life. And so on behalf of all fans, we hope he gets through this, has a speedy recovery.
3: And 35 people have been killed after multiple gunmen opened fire at an airport in Niger. It's the second attack at the airport in less than 5 months, with 20 people killed in January.
0: Vineyard and Views at Berry Hotel Balcony Bar, July 10 and 11. 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
3: In sport, Collingwood's Billy Frampton has revealed he barely slept in the days following the Kings' birthday tackle that fractured former teammate Brody Mychek's neck. The Pies told News Corp he was a wreck and wouldn't have played last week if the club didn't have a bye. And Laurie Daly's coaching style is under the microscope following the Blues' Origin 2 loss. The New South Wales coach has passed Wayne Bennett for the most defeats by any coach in Origin history. That's the latest in news and sport.
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6: Partly cloudy across the Riverland of Mallee today. Chance of some showers. They should clear by mid-afternoon, but we'll return tomorrow. Chance of showers 15 for Saturday. 14, some morning fog, then partly cloudy for Sunday. 16, today's top right now, 11 at the DeVilliers Air Conditioning Weather Station.
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6: 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Free Food Friday. From 8 o'clock this morning, get into Thinkwater for an absolutely free feed with some delicious gear from Country Style Meats being fried up. 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You're going to get $500 cash this morning. 5RM.

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1: Yep. Big Water Airmark. Free Food Friday. It is on from 8 o'clock this morning. The guys will be getting ready now. They're probably already frying up stuff from country-style meats from 8 a.m. Get into Thinkwater for a free feed. 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Here it is. Michael and Michelle in Barmara. Hey, guys. How are you?
2: Michael, turn this on.
3: Michelle, turn.
2: Anthony, could it be simply putting a bike up on a bike rack and putting a chain around it?
1: Mm-hmm. Nice to have you have a go this morning, Michelle.
2: Yeah.
1: Hey.
2: Could it be simply something like that?
1: It could be, but it's not.
3: Okay.
2: Thanks. Have a nice day anyway.
1: Have a good day, guys. 858-22-111, that's the number for the sound. Good morning.
4: Hey, how you going?
1: All right. What do you reckon it is?
4: Would it be pulling a poncho out of a bag and breaking it to open it up?
1: Pulling a poncho out of a bag?
4: Yeah.
1: You put a fair bit of thought into that. Not what it is, though.
4: Oh, no worries. Cheers.
1: Yeah. You have a good day. Thanks for having a crack. $500. That is the prize. Secret sound.
5: Hang on, mate. It's Kenny here, buddy.
1: Kenny, what do you got today?
5: Is it taking off a tablecloth, paper tablecloth, off a table?
1: Right.
5: Scruffing it up.
1: Good answer.
5: I've got another one.
1: What's the other one?
5: Getting paper towel and wrapping it around your hand, taking it off the roll.
1: Oh, yeah, that's a bit of fun.
5: Yeah.
1: No, not
5: do that for the hell of it.
1: Not any of those, mate.
5: Oh, at least I'm getting there.
1: You're at a 100% fail rate so far. You told me to keep a tab.
5: Yeah, keep a tab, because I reckon I'll be the most wrong with the most answers.
1: All right, yeah, you have a good day. Good weekend.
5: You too, mate.
1: All right, it'll be back Monday morning across the weekend, 5rm.com.au. 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

It's the Ripple Antebellis 5RM breakfast, thanks to the Barmera Club. 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

0: it's Slow Ann. Lay Down Sally, classic gear. 5RM across the Riverland Valley at 6 to 8. For Renmark Maccas, now delivering on the Uber Eats app. Let's get the latest from the Bureau of Meteorology. Michael's on deck. G'day, mate. How are you?
1: Hey, Anthony. Yeah, doing well, thanks.
0: That's the shot. What can we expect on the weather front across the weekend?
1: We're on a slide down for the minimum temperatures. We've got to around 10 degrees, Renmark. Lemuru was 9, Murray Bridge 11, but it was extremely warm the other night with 15 degrees, but we're looking like came down to low single digits by Sunday, so 4 degrees in Renmark, similar through the area. And we're getting settled weather. There's a slight chance of a shower through today and early tomorrow morning. Winds become more southerly tomorrow, and the temperatures come down mainly in the minimums. The maximums today looking at 16 for Renmark, Wakery 17, Murray Bridge 17, Karoonda 16, and Lemuru 15. But tomorrow dropping down 1 or 2 degrees and another 1 or 2 degrees Sunday. So getting back to near average or just above average for June.
0: All right. Thanks, mate. You enjoy your weekend. We will check in with you on Monday morning and we'll get an update then. For Renmark McDonald's, who are now delivering on the Uber Eats app. Get some news and sport on for you next.
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12: With the latest, I'm Lockie Winnell. Member for Barker, Tony Passon, is again pressing the federal government over concerns free-to-air Channel 10 is set to disappear across Riverland free-to-air screens. It follows news, the current broadcast agreement between Network 10 and WIN will end on the 30th of June. Passon has again called on the Communications Minister, Anika Wells, for answers on what action, if any, the federal government intended to take to protect free-to-air television services in affected regional markets. Calls locals can access programs via online streaming were again rejected by Passon, who said not everyone owns a smart television and not everyone had reliable internet access. As well, not everyone can afford additional technology just to access services they currently receive for free. Riverland police are looking into a tool theft in Renmark earlier this week. In the very early hours of Wednesday morning, tools and batteries were taken from a vehicle parked outside the Hotel Renmark on Murray Street. Among the items stolen were a Milwaukee battery rapid charger, 12-volt wrench and impact ratchet. Police are keen to speak to anyone who may have CCTV or dashcam footage. Looking at sport, Riverland Netball returns tonight with A1 and A2 matches. At Loxton, Loxton North host Barmera, with the visitors looking to build on recent promise shown. In Berry, the Berry side face major challenge against ladder leaders Loxton. Match shapes as a key test for Berry, currently sitting equal second on the standings. Also in sport, Murray Valley football tomorrow returns, seeing the third place Murrayville return home to host Sedan Cambray. Sedan Cambray have just two wins so far this season, while Murrayville coming off a win at Wonka. Other games tomorrow sees ladder leaders Paringa host Ramco, while Brownswell host Wonka in what's shaping up to be the match of the round. Now you're up to date. I'm Lockie Winnell.
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14: Hi there, I'm Jai Moss. Ukraine has launched its biggest drone attacks on Moscow since the start of the war, damaging an oil refinery and sparking fear across the Russian capital. It's injured at least 17 people and forced the suspension of flights at Moscow's airports. Back home, Australia's richest woman says Queensland should offer its islands to US trillionaire Elon Musk. Gina Reinhart says the islands could be used for Musk's SpaceX program and should be given for free. She's also gifted One Nation leader Pauline Hanson a symbolic toy bulldozer, claiming we need to slash government red tape.
15: We need an orange bulldozer. Let's hear the noise. Grrr.
14: That audio from Sky News. And one of the Adelaide Crows' biggest names is fighting for life this morning after a horror truck crash in South Australia. Tony Modra has been airlifted to the Flinders Medical Centre after his cattle truck hit a tree near Victor Harbour late yesterday. He played 165 games for the Crows and Frio and was inducted into Adelaide's Hall of Fame in 2015.
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14: In sport, the Socceroos are desperate to continue their winning form at the World Cup. Tomorrow morning, Australia faces host nation, the United States. You can catch the game live on SBS from 5am. And over to NRL, the Dragons are looking for just their second win of the season tonight, facing the Knights in Newcastle. But Dean Young's men should take some confidence, having won 18 of the last 24 matches played there since 1999. Knights fullback Kalyn Ponga will sit out the match following Origin, with Fletcher Hunt coming into the side. That's the latest in news and sport.
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0: Partly cloudy with the chance of some showers, and tomorrow 15 possible showers. At 14, partly cloudy after some morning fog for Sunday. 16, today's top right now, 12 degrees at the De Villiers Air Conditioning Weather Station.
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0: Rebel Adam Alex 5RM with In Excess. It is Need You Tonight at 7 after 8. Lockie Winnell's here. Mid-rant, mate. Keep going.
1: Yeah, that's all right. I'll speak to you later on that one.
0: You're just starting to get to the bloody nitty-gritty of what's annoyed you today.
1: Oh, man, there's a lot that's... there's a lot of annoyance in the world, isn't there?
0: Well, geez, you just seem to be getting angrier at stuff the older you get, but that's what happens.
1: Yeah, that's it.
0: Oh, yeah. Absolutely, mate, yeah.
1: Get frustrated. It's like, it's a bit the classic, why didn't you talk about that on the radio?
0: Yeah.
1: Well, did you let us know about it?
0: Oh, yeah, well, we get a lot of that, don't we?
1: I thought you would have known about it. Sorry, I didn't. But anyway, sorry for another day.
0: Sorry, but one thing we did talk about yesterday is another thing that's sort of got your goat at the moment.
1: Yep.
0: It's got your ghoulies, or whatever you want to call it. It's the usage of AI with sporting clubs and people to generate flyers.
1: Yeah, yeah.
0: Right. Now, we mentioned we should have a competition. We should select the best one each week and have, I don't know, Winnell's best of the worst AI flyers. We mentioned this yesterday, right? The phone absolutely went into meltdown in our advertising department. Clients just wanting to get on board. We want a part of it. We want to sponsor it. Make it happen. How much is it going to cost? How do we get involved? Hey?
1: Yeah, yeah. Well, I saw the phones going into meltdown because I was asked to fix them.
0: Yeah. People are just like, we want to get on board. So, you know what happens now is we're going to have to do something with it.
1: Yeah, right. Okay.
0: Are you right for an ideas meeting to sort of work it out, 9:30 or something this morning?
1: All right, yeah, to formulate this competition.
0: Yeah, well,
1: right,
0: we have to do it now.
1: Yeah, no, I'm all for that.
0: We were just mucking around, giving you an opportunity to, you know, get a bit of gear off your liver, and it's been taken seriously.
1: Well, yeah, it's hard to tell if it's a sporting club or a bakery sometimes, but nonetheless.
0: And there's just more and more of it happening.
1: It described to me last night, funnily enough, as a pandemic of posters.
0: Right, pandemic of posters.
1: Because they are everywhere, and they all look the same.
0: If you're saying it was mentioned to you last night, there's obviously some discussion over at Panther Park in relation to AI.
1: There's a bit on it, yeah.
0: Okay. 9:30, mate, I've sent you the team's meeting invitation.
1: I mean, our desks are only about 3 metres apart, but a team's meeting will work fine.
0: Look, that makes it official, though. Like, it actually looks like we're doing something about it.
1: Yeah, true.
0: Because, you know, you can CC people that don't have to be involved in the actual invite.
1: Oh, all right.
0: So they're going to look at that and go, have a look at these two guys, eh?
1: Getting it done on a Friday.
0: Yeah, getting it done. Like, we've got nothing else to do today but have a meeting about something that we're going to do. Probably not. I'd probably be 3 weeks off before we, you know how it works.
1: Well, we'll have to do some research.
0: Well, there's got to be a prize involved.
1: We'll take tip-offs.
0: Yeah, yeah.
1: Okay, that's the first thing we'll do.
0: Look, let's not do it now. Let's do it.
1: I'm just brainstorming widely. Yeah.
0: Mate, keep your brainstorming for 9:30 when we have our meeting.
1: Righto.
0: All right? And even though we are officers side by side, we're still going to do it on the computer.
1: Okay.
0: With headphones in, all that kind of gear.
1: I like it.
0: All right, it's on. Just press respond. I am attending on that, mate, and we'll get it happening.
1: Tick.
0: We'll get some news headlines after Simply Red 5RM.

0: Ribble Outer Valley's 5RM breakfast, thanks to Pathways Financial Planning in Strawbridge Street, Barry. You forget how bloody good Simply Red were, Lockie, until you, then you hear one of the songs and go, yeah, geez, they were good.
1: Yeah, money's too tight to mention.
0: Yeah.
1: One of the greats.
0: Yeah, one of the greats, mate, that's for sure.
1: Not the one we deserved, mind you. That was pretty good too.
0: Yeah, that was right. Mate, if I'd noticed earlier, I would have swapped it out for money's too tight.
1: Yeah. Mick Hucknall.
0: Quarter after eight. Some news this morning about one of the footy's greats having a rather serious accident. I'm talking about Tony Godra Modra.
1: Yeah, Riverland football legend, AFL, you know, AFL legend as well. Yeah, yeah. Legend full stop. Serious truck accident last night, airlifted hospital, serious injury. So a number of Riverland organisations wishing Tony the best and everything else. So we'll keep our fingers crossed for that one.
0: All right. We'll get all the details
1: absolutely.
0: In the news.
1: Very serious. But,
0: what else you got?
1: Played in the 1990 Renmark Rovers Premiership.
0: Right.
1: So, certainly some strong ties to the Riverland. Also going on, tool theft in Renmark, yeah.
0: Yeah.
1: Police calling for CCTV or dash cam footage incident that occurred earlier this week.
0: All right, details coming up in the news at 8:30 this morning, 5RM.

Triple Eight of Valley's 5RM, Bon at his best, and your 10K cash track this morning, AC/DC, high voltage, 5RM's 10K cash tracks. Have a little break over the weekend, but we'll be back bigger than ever Monday morning. 5RM, Savoli's, 20 after 8.

0: Hollies. Long, cool woman in a black dress. 5RM breakfast, thanks to the Loxton Motorcycle Centre. 23 after 8, news, sport and weather coming up for you at 8.30. We'll check in with fuel prices next as well. And living well after the news with Dr. Cheryl this morning, talking about ears.
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0: In Loxton, unleaded 91 this morning from $1.72.9, diesel at $1.95.9. In Berry, unleaded 91 from $1.57.5, pays to shop around $1.88.5 for diesel. 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
1: With the latest, I'm Lucky Winnell. The Redmark Rovers Football Club is just one of many organisations showing their support for AFL legend Tony Modra. Modra was involved in a truck crash yesterday near Victor Harbour and was airlifted to hospital in a serious condition. Prior to a well-celebrated AFL career, Modra was well-known in Riverland Football League circles, playing in Renmark's 1990 A-grade premiership. While the region continues to see the impacts of extreme weather, local business resilience could be stronger. New findings from the NRMA revealed South Australian small operators are better prepared to manage unexpected risks and events than their interstate counterparts.
2: We found South Australian small businesses rank highly in terms of risk resilience because they are more likely than in other states to take proactive steps to adapt and protect against disruption, especially climate-related extreme weather and heat waves in particular.
1: Spokesperson Jackie Maddock there. Extreme heat earlier this year saw many Riverland businesses needing to adapt, along with flooding in recent years. Police in Waikare are investigating the theft of council artwork last week. From Friday last week to Tuesday this week, unknown suspects stole council artwork from a garden bed located on Peak Terrace in Waikare. Anyone who may have information is urged to call Crime Stoppers 1800 333 000. Looking at sport, and tomorrow sees round 8 and the halfway mark of the Riverland Football League 2026 season. Loxton North return home to take on Barmer Monash, who went into the game after a draw last week against Berry. The Demons, they also head home to take on the Loxton Tigers, while at Renmark, the Rovers will take on the Waikare Magpies. Now you're up to date. I'm Lockie Winnell.
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4: Hi there, I'm Jai Moss. There's still no word from the federal government on whether the cut to the fuel excise will be extended. The three-month halving of the excise is set to end on June 30, but Treasurer Jim Chalmers hasn't completely ruled out an extension.
5: We are reviewing that on a week-to-week basis. We have been doing that. Obviously, we'll need to make a decision between now and the end of the month.
4: They're on the ABC. Former Crows and Dockers forward Tony Modra continues to fight for life after suffering critical injuries in a cattle truck crash at Victor Harbour south of Adelaide. The 57-year-old has been airlifted to Adelaide's Flinders Medical Centre. A reprieve for Virgin Australia customers who were issued with travel credits during the COVID times. Those credits were due to expire at the end of the month but can now be used for flights up until May next year. And Burger Chain Grilled is being accused of sexualising women and embarrassing female staff with a suggestive new ad campaign. It features an image of a burger balanced on the back of a woman's bare midriff with the slogan Super Buns to Brag About. Staff want the posters to be torn up and for Grilled to apologise.
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4: Checking sport, the Dockers continue their charge towards a premiership, beating Geelong by just 9 points in Perth. Luke Jackson starring with 3 goals and 28 touches, while Andrew Brayshaw finished with a game high of 35. And in NRL, Game 2 of State of Origin has broken another record, becoming the most watched Origin game in history. More than 4.2 million people tuned in to watch the Maroons level the series at the MCG. Around 1.7 million also streamed The Clash, which had a record crowd of over 91,000. That's the latest in news and sport.
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6: A partly cloudy day today with a chance of some showers. They should clear mid-afternoon, but will return early tomorrow. Cloudy showers and 15 for Saturday. 14, some morning fog, then partly cloudy Sunday. 16, today's top right now. 13 at the DeVilliers Air Conditioning Weather Station.
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0: Vanessa Carlton, 1,000 miles, 5RM, 22 to 9. Living well. Good morning, Dr. Cheryl. How are you going?
1: Good, thank you.
0: How are your ears?
1: Yeah, I got the mine today. So.
0: Right on.
1: Yep.
0: We are talking ears, session two. What are we going to touch on today?
1: Well, a little bit of everything. So we talked about hearing loss and various causes for hearing loss. There's obviously a few more. Then there's tinnitus, that ringing in your ears, and vertigo, which is the world spinning.
0: Yep.
1: So I think we've all had, I think we've mentioned before, a bit of tinnitus here and there. And that could just be from associated with hearing loss, exposure to really loud noise, some medication, stress, and just plain wax in your ears. So, you know, see your doctor, make sure it's nothing serious, see your audiologist and get the ear wax out. But if you end up getting sort of hearing loss, ringing in the ears, and some balance issues, then we need to be concerned about a couple of serious conditions. Now, sometimes we can just have that vertigo where the world spins like we're on a teacup ride.
0: Mm.
1: And that can be from a variety of things. One is we've got these three little hula hoops in the inner ear on both sides, and they're in different planes. So some are, you know, up and down, so vertical, others are horizontal, and then others are at about a 45-degree angle. Yeah. Picture them like hula hoops with a bit of viscous or thickened fluid in it. And at the bottom are these little sort of, like, look like little blades of grass. And when you turn your head, that fluid will pull the grass blades off to the side. And that's basically a tremendously amazing reflex that get our eyes to follow with us. So when I turn my head to the right, I know I turned my head to the right and the entire universe didn't shift to the left.
0: Right.
1: So handy thing to have. If crystals form out of that thick fluid, and there's a little thing called a saccule at the base of these little hula hoops where the crystals are supposed to fall. But if they miss that and they hang out and they sit on top of those blades of grass, when I move, either going up and down, side to side, or then what happens is when I do make the movement, then the crystal sits on it and it pulls down on the blades of grass longer. And so my eyes start flickering to try and catch up with the reflex. And so my eyes are going back and forth, even though I don't know that. And it's like the world's going back and forth. And that's called benign paroxysmal positional vertigo. And I'll quiz you that on later.
0: There it is.
1: Yeah. So you get in, you see your doctor or your audiologist, and you get given a couple exercises to help flick those crystals off so that you can get rid of them.
0: Yep.
1: Once you've got them, we know you're prone to getting them. Whether you're going to get it again, I don't know. But once you know how to flick them off, then that's certainly helpful. But the other thing can be if you just pick up like a viral illness, like an upper respiratory tract infection, and that can cause inflammation and just get the signals discombobulated so that you're feeling like you're sort of walking on a ship. You're just not quite as coordinated as you normally are.
0: Right.
1: Which might be hard to see on me because I'm not the most coordinated at the best
0: times. Yeah, I was going to say, some people, well, how would you tell?
1: As she smacked into the in the mic just a minute ago. So the ones we really want to worry about is if you've got the ringing in your ears, you've got hearing loss, and you've got that vertigo, definitely get in to see your doctor because there's something called an acoustic neuroma.
0: Right.
1: Anthony's always keen to hear about, you know, have you got a brain tumor? So this is a little tumor on your cranial nerve 8 that supplies your ear. And if it, and it usually isn't malignant, it's usually benign, as in it's not a cancer, but because it thickens up and becomes abnormal, the signals become abnormal.
0: Mm-hmm.
1: And you almost invariably have to get a neurosurgeon to remove that excess growth. And the earlier we catch that, the less sort of permanent changes there are.
0: It's never good when a doctor says they've found something. You know, like we've found something in your kidney. Like it's never grand final tickets or anything good, is it?
1: No, it's never the Willy Wonka gold ticket. No, is it? Yeah. And some people, when they've got symptoms, they're disappointed when you come back with normal there because they just so want an answer so you can then fix it. Yeah. I hear you.
0: I'm hearing you. All right. So some more great advice there, really. And again, if something's not right, get in and see the GP. Get into Living Well because you've got the audiologist right there next door.
1: You got it. Now, next talk, we'll talk about something called mini ears, which is important to know. And then we'll wrap up on ears and move on to another exhilarating topic. So if anybody's got some ideas or questions out there, send them to Anthony, send them to me on my social media, Living Well with Dr. Wilson. And I'm happy to answer.
0: You know what we've never spoken about?
1: What?
0: Oh. Belly buttons.
1: Oh, God. All right. Yep. All right. I can actually, sure. I'm putting belly buttons on.
0: Yeah,
1: right after
0: laugh.
1: Yours, belly buttons.
0: Yeah, belly button. We'll get to it soon. Any ideas? Yeah, 5rm.com.au. Let us know. Have a great week. We'll check in with you next Friday. 7, 8, and 9.
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6: With the latest, I'm Lucky Winnell. A generous donation made recently has seen upgrades to the Renmark Hospital's palliative care rooms. Freemasons SANNT recently donated $44,000 to allow refurbishment of the rooms, including floors, walls, as well as other internal refurbishments. The project was originally driven by the Renmark Purringah District Hospital Ladies Auxiliary, along with the support of the Lions Club of Renmark, together with the Renmark Lodge and Freemasons SANNT. SANT Grand Master William Merrill said the upgraded rooms would provide families with peaceful and private environment when they need it most. A review of Crown Land will see a part of Santos Road in Monash realigned in official maps, better reflected in boundaries. The section of road was found to encroach into the Coultong Conservation Park, with the Department of Environment covering the costs of the boundary realignment. The change aims to correct the boundary and support the future proclamation surrounding conservation land. Barmera Council is backing plans to reopen Rocky's Hall of Fame in Barmera. The country music attraction had been closed for some time. However, growing community interest has sparked action. Council recently showed their in-principle support to reopen the site under a community-led model. Investigations will now continue to explore how the site can reopen and how a lease structure could be developed with interested community groups. Looking at sport, Murray Valley football returns tomorrow with Murrayville returning home to take on Sedan Cambray. The Sedan Cambray side so far have just two wins this season, while Murrayville go into the match tomorrow, fresh off a win last week at the hands of Wonka. Other games tomorrow sees Brownswell host Wonka in what is the game of the round, while top of the table, Purringah will host Ramco. And also this weekend sees the Renmark Rowing Club's long row event, the 36-kilometre rowing adventure, kicks off tomorrow with rowers departing Renmark to finish at Wilcadine's Woolshed Brewery. Now you're up to date. I'm Lockie Whittle.
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8: Hi there, I'm Jai Moss. Virgin Australia has extended the expiry date for $93 million worth of travel credits that were issued during the COVID era. They were due to expire at the end of this month. They can now be used for flights up until the end of May next year. Former Crows and Dockers forward Tony Modric continues to fight for life after suffering critical injuries in a cattle truck crash at Victor Harbour south of Adelaide. Ron Isco from the AFL Fans Association says there was no bigger name in the 90s.
9: Whether you were an Adelaide fan or a Fremantle fan that he played for, you still had a lot of respect for what he did. He brought a lot of fans jumping to their feet with his marks and his goals. So we just wish he gets through this.
8: And mining magnate Gina Rinehart has suggested Queensland should offer its islands to US trillionaire Elon Musk. Speaking at an event in Townsville, Australia's richest woman claimed we should give islands to Musk for his SpaceX program at no cost. She also called for the manufacturing of Israeli war drones in Queensland.
0: Vineyard and Views at Berry Hotel Balcony Bar, July 10 and 11. 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
8: In sport, the Socceroos are desperate to continue their winning form at the World Cup. Tomorrow morning, Australia faces host nation, the United States. Former Socceroo Craig Foster's told Nine he doesn't think the Aussies have ever wanted to win a match as much as this one.
10: You heard from Kai Truan, the player. I think he's right. He said the motivation for this is intense. All of Australia is here and we are desperate to win against the USA. I can tell you that for sure.
8: And in NRL, the Dragons are looking for just their second win of the season tonight, facing the Knights in Newcastle. That's the latest in news and sport.
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7: 5RM, Riverland and Mallee weather.
12: Partly cloudy with a chance of showers across the Riverland and Mallee today. Should clear mid-afternoon. Tomorrow, cloudy with the chance of showers. 15 atop. At morning, fog, then partly cloudy with light winds and 14 for Sunday. Today, a top of 16.
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